0: 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Radio NL.
1: Paul James with you from the NL Newsroom. Here's what we're keeping watch on this hour. City of Kamloops and Tecumloops closing off a section of the West End in the Kamloops downtown area after ancestral remains were discovered. The discovery reported to police on July 15th, authorities quickly determining there was nothing criminal involved and that the remains were in fact historic. Tecumloops says it's keeping the location under wraps for traditional practices and the respect during the process. Officials have not disclosed if the discovery occurred on private property or on public land, a detail that is relatively significant given that landowners are not shielded from the costs of covering archaeological work when the heritage sites are identified on their actual property. Quick response, preventing a minor brush fire in East Kamloops from becoming a major issue yesterday. Crews quickly corralling the blaze near Campbell Creek shortly after it was lit up. It wasn't officially downgraded until being held until this morning. A fire peaking at just around 2.5 hectares in size, but officials warn that even a small spark can carry significant risk if they're allowed to hold in the current climate. Kamloops Fire Chief Ken Uzlak says the lack of rain, meaning that residents need to rethink their daily habits.
2: The vigilance that people need to take, everything from parking your cars in grass or park areas to disposing of your cigarettes properly to just being mindful of what you're doing. The temperatures, the conditions. We haven't had a lot of moisture in our area all year long, so things are very dry.
1: The risk factor only expected to climb, with forecast models pushing the local fire danger rating to extreme as the temperatures return to the low 30s later on this week. Now let's check in with what's happening on the national and international front.
3: From the National Newsroom of the Canadian Press, I'm Hannah Stoles. A Canadian arrested on espionage charges in Belgium remains in custody for the time being. The Belgian Federal Prosecutor's Office says the suspect will continue being held in pretrial detention after a closed-door hearing today. A British Columbia mother has been sentenced to 4.5 years in prison for the death of her 18-month-old child. Police say the child died in July 2021 in Westminster, BC. Photos and video are starting to paint a clearer picture of the devastation waiting at home for some evacuees from Clinton, BC. Wildfire forced an evacuation order for the village on Friday, and multiple structures to the south have been destroyed. Edmonton has broken a record for the wettest summer on record, and it isn't even August. Brian Proctor is a meteorologist at Environment and Climate Change Canada. He says the wettest summer on record in the capital city was more than 70 years ago. In 1953, the city received 417 millimeters of rain from June through August. This year, the region has been saturated by 580 millimeters. Proctor says more storms are forecast for the coming weeks.
4: One of the things to think about for thunderstorms, moisture is like gasoline. So the more moisture you have available, more severe the storms can be. It's been the pattern we've seen right through June into July.
3: Frequent intense storms have routinely flooded roads, side streets, and basements, as well as canceled shows and events. A new survey suggests the risk of fraud could be on the rise, with nearly one quarter of respondents saying they or a family member have been the victim of financial scams in the past year. Kevin Wicks is the group manager of fraud education at TD. He says AI is making it harder to spot it.
5: With the evolution of tactics and the use of technology and all of the impersonation that's happening these days, I think that it's increasingly making it more difficult for people to understand what is real and what is not.
3: The poll found 46% of respondents encounter scams or fraud attempts weekly or even daily, and more than half reported behaviors that could make them more vulnerable. Recent data shows some psychiatric patients wait days in the emergency department for a hospital admission.
6: Mental health experts say psych patients wait far longer for an inpatient bed than other people do. They say the ER and its turbulent bustle, noise, and lights that never dim can be harmful to a person in a mental health crisis. Alberta Psychiatric Association President Dr. Karen Duncalf says it's tough to name just one reason why psych patients wait such a long time for a bed.
7: You know, that chaotic, noisy environment, it's not therapeutic, has a real meaningful impact on our patients as they wait.
6: She says all of the contributing factors, including bed capacity issues, underfunding, and a lack of community supports, need to be addressed at the same time. Karen Rebo, The Canadian Press.
3: This is The Canadian Press. In sports, the Toronto Blue Jays matchup against the Nationals is delayed due to weather in Washington. The Jays are going for their second win in a row after opening the three-game series with a 3-2 victory yesterday. Amazon's Prime Video is expanding its NHL broadcasting reach in Canada. Prime Video will exclusively broadcast Wednesday night national NHL regular season games in English and French, while streaming select playoff games as part of a 12-year licensing agreement with Rogers. Félix Dolcy led a gold medal surge for Canada at the Commonwealth Games. He captured his third and fourth gymnastic title, with Canadians also topping the podium in weightlifting, swimming, and hammer throw. Canada has 13 gold, 10 silver, and 12 bronze for a total of 35 medals. This places us second in the standings through 5 days at the Commonwealth Games. And the Toronto Tempo return from the WNBA All-Star break tonight against the league-leading Minnesota Lynx. The Tempo sit 10th in overall standings. From the Canadian Press, I'm Hannah Stoles.
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1: Windy this afternoon, and our temperature is topping out at 28 degrees. We're looking at some clearing skies this evening and a low down to 13. For tomorrow, looking at another 28-degree day, mostly sunshine and clear skies. As we get into Thursday, this is where things are going to start warming up a little bit for us. It is going to be sunny, and it's expected to be around 30 degrees. Pretty nice way to enter into your Friday, which is going to be almost even better. 33 degrees under mostly clear skies and sunshine. The overnight temperatures Friday into Saturday going to dip down to just 17 or so. Well, it's going to be quite warm. It's not exactly hot, and it's not going to stay that long anyway, because we've got 29 degrees to start out your August under a mix of sun and cloud. The call August the 1st, Saturday. As we get into Sunday, it dips down to 25 or so, looking at a mix of sun and cloud, the call initially there. Then 29 degrees under sunshine as we get back into the work week Monday.
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On X, an Oasis fan was begging the band for a new album, and Liam Gallagher responded in a pretty hilarious way. He wrote, "No, I'm just not prepared for the criticism if it doesn't sell 100 million copies in the first hour, cure bad breath and constipation for the nation, if it doesn't turn back time for Cher, and some other stuff. So let's just do some gigs and be happy. Thank you." There they are with Champagne Supernova.

R&B singer Ne-Yo recently revealed that he has 6 to 8 unreleased songs that he created in collaboration with Michael Jackson back in 2008. They were intended for a comeback album after Michael's This Is It concert. And he is currently trying to decide whether to pass these unreleased songs to Jafar Jackson, Michael's nephew who played him in the recent biopic, or to Michael's sister Janet. And this is Smooth Criminal.

90s. Yep, we got them. 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

0: Groove is in the heart. Delight for the drive home. It's Drew Ferreira. And I'm single, so the only one I'm sharing my bed with right now is my 100-pound dog. And that's a whole other discussion. But 23% of people claim they have broken up with someone due to annoying sleep habits. And the most annoying habit is snoring, loud snoring, followed by tossing and turning and stealing the covers. 10 songs in a row just ahead. Guns N' Roses, Green Day, and The Police on the way.
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2: Well, James with you from the NL Newsroom. Here's what we're keeping watch on this hour. City of Kamloops says it still has capacity to help those fleeing wildfires in other parts of the region, even though the city helping to accommodate close to 500 evacuees since large-scale evacuations began expanding last week in the Fraser Canyon and later in the South Cariboo. City processing approximately 460 evacuees through the Emergency Support Services Reception Center on Mack Island since it began last week, with local hotels reaching capacity, officials utilizing group lodging at MacArthur Island to keep the displaced residents from the same communities together. City also working to ensure evacuees receive the latest information regarding their status and any changes to evacuation orders. ESS Response Officer Kathleen Cahoon with the City of Kamloops says her team proactively reaching out to those who have already registered.
3: How it works too is when we do send them out with the supports and say that there is an extension that comes up.

0: respect for cultural protocols and ongoing investigations. Currently unclear if the remains were discovered on private property, which have the landowner possibly responsible for the costs of any mandated archaeological work under the Heritage Conservation Act. Historical remains have been discovered in this general area of Kamloops before. Crews doing underground repair work on Victoria Street West back in 2019 discovered historical remains. It's estimated that Indigenous people inhabited this area and the confluence of the North and South Thompson Rivers as far back as 10,000 years ago. Now let's check in with what else is happening on the national and international front.
1: Now this update from the Canadian press. A Canadian arrested on espionage charges in Belgium remains in custody for the time being. The Belgium Federal Prosecutor's Office says the suspect will continue being held in pretrial detention after a closed-door hearing today. A BC mother has been sentenced to 4.5 years in prison for the death of her 18-month-old child. Photos and video are starting to paint a clearer picture of the devastation waiting at home for some evacuees from Clinton, BC. Wildfire forced an evacuation order for the village on Friday, and multiple structures to the south have been destroyed. Edmonton is seeing its wettest summer in decades. Alberta's capital has been saturated by 580 millimeters of rain, beating the record set in 1953. Iran has launched multiple ballistic missiles at American forces in the Middle East. The volleys shattered a brief pause in fighting as mediators were trying to get both sides back to negotiations. From the Canadian press, I'm Hannah Stoles.
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0: A breezy one this afternoon with temperatures topping out at 28 or so. We are looking at another 28-degree day here in Kamloops for tomorrow. Warms up as we get into the weekend, looking at a high of 33 on Friday. It'll be a little cloudy as we get through our weekend, though. Temperatures dipping down to about 25 or so on Sunday before we get back up to about 28, 29 or thereabouts on Friday. Now, if you're going around the region, Calgary, pretty nice day for you tomorrow. If you're flying in, it is 27 degrees under mostly clear skies and sunshine. If you're heading up to Prince George, though, heads up, we're looking at just 20 degrees for your daytime high as we're dealing with a system up there that is hitting them today. Looks like they're getting a severe thunderstorm through the rest of their day there. And if you are headed down Vancouver way for tomorrow, expect a mix of sun and cloud down there. 21 degrees by the water, 24 or so inland.
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Here's Guns N' Roses, who have been dusting off the classics. At a recent show in Poland, they played the Appetite for Destruction song, Think About You. And they hadn't performed that song live in 20 years. It's Drew Ferreira. Drive Home continues with Wilson Phillips back to 1990 for Hold On.

We're all about the Bobs tonight. Music from Bob Seger and Bob Marley coming up on tonight's 70s at 7, along with Queen and 10cc. Have a great night. It's Drew Ferreira leaving you with Robert Palmer.

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1: From the National Newsroom of the Canadian Press, I'm Hannah Stoles. A Canadian facing espionage charges in Belgium will remain in custody for the time being.
2: Following a closed-door hearing today, the Belgian Federal Prosecutor's Office said the suspect would continue to be held in pretrial detention. The prosecutor's office announced Saturday that a Canadian national of Chinese origin had been arrested on charges of allegedly spying and participating in a criminal organization. The suspect, who has not been publicly named, worked as an intern at NATO's Supreme Headquarters, Allied Powers Europe, in Mons, Belgium. Diana Mussina, The Canadian Press.
1: A popular Latin street festival in Toronto has lost a key sponsor not long after a deadly shooting. Hillcrest Village Business Improvement Association says its board has voted to discontinue sponsorship of the Salsa on St. Clair Festival. The president says its primary concern is the safety and security of all participants. Edmonton has broken the record for its wettest summer on record, bringing with it flooding, show cancellations, and relentless mosquitoes. Senior scientist Mike Jenkins, who works for the city, says the number of mosquitoes in Edmonton in mid-July is 15 times higher compared to the same time last year.
3: It's definitely the largest number of mosquitoes we've had in like the last decade. Okay. But that being said, it also has been one of our driest decades.
1: Edmonton Stollery Children's Hospital is also seeing an increase in children visiting the emergency room with Skeeter syndrome, an intense localized allergic reaction to mosquito saliva. Residents of Clinton, BC are devastated by the damage done from a wildfire. Chris Webster has photos and video of twisted metal, blackened trees, and a burning tractor taken from his property. Nicholas Kosovic says his family's barn is completely gone, but he is thankful his home is relatively unscathed. BC Premier David Eby says his government is a big enough tent for ministers to publicly criticize some of the decisions made by their colleagues. Eby was commenting on a statement made by Emergency Measures Minister Kelly Green last week.
4: This is an issue that has been important to Kelly Green as an MLA for her community for a long time. We worked together on her statement, so she was able to continue to advocate, and I supported her ability to do that.
1: Green says she was disappointed in the decision by Fortis BC to move forward with the next phase of the Tilbury LNG project, citing safety concerns. The government has supported the expansion project and issued an exemption last week to help push the $2 billion investment ahead. eBay has agreed to pay almost $50 million to a couple who claims former employees of the company targeted them with threats and bizarre anonymous deliveries. These include live insects, a funeral wreath, and a bloody pig Halloween mask. The settlement resolves more than 6 years of criminal and civil proceedings stemming from the harassment complaint. This is the Canadian Press. In sports, Amazon Prime Video will exclusively stream Wednesday night NHL games in Canada and carry select Stanley Cup playoff series under a new 12-year subleasing deal with Rogers. The agreement begins next season and includes at least 26 national regular season games. Canada took home 6 gold medals today, with Felix Dalcy winning 2 of them in gymnastics at the Commonwealth Games in Glasgow. Canada now has 13 gold, 10 silver, and 12 bronze for a total of 35 medals. This places Canada in second place. The Canadian Football Hall of Fame added running back Jim Evanson and head coach Frank Pop Ivy to its 2026 class. Both will be inducted posthumously September 17th in Hamilton, alongside Brandon Banks, Sean Millington, Charleston Hughes, and Calvin Tiggle. Toronto FC has signed German midfielder Nicholas Dorsch through the 2030-31 Major League Soccer season. And the Toronto Blue Jays match against the Nationals in Washington has been delayed due to weather. From the Canadian Press, I'm Hannah Stoles.
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7: You've had a drink and got behind the wheel. It's time to play. There's many ways it could go. Maybe you'll get a huge fine. Maybe you'll crash and get severely injured. 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Any way it ends, you lose. Except if you don't drive. That's the only way you win.
8: Drinking and driving is not a game. If you drink, don't drive.
9: How do you like to travel? Eric Weiner recommends a cross-country trip by train for a welcome kind of intimacy with your fellow passengers.
10: And you have these conversations with people that you just wouldn't have at 30,000 feet.
9: For astronaut Chris Hadfield, the view from 250 miles out in space shook up how he saw the Earth. He explains what taking photographs from the space station showed him.
11: You really see a global perspective, but with a huge respect for the history that got us where we are.
9: Seeing the art and architecture of the Italian Renaissance up close can be a revelation. As you stroll the streets of Florence, tour guide Anna Piperato points out how the achievements of the 15th century influence who we are today.
12: And it's not just a beautiful building, but the function of the Hospital of the Innocents really embodies the humanistic spirit that is now running through Florence.
9: From Amtrak to the space station and Renaissance Florence, come along for the hour ahead. It's Travel with Rick Steves.
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9: Some of the greatest views on Earth are from 250 miles out in space. In just a bit, astronaut Chris Hadfield tells us how he photographed the Earth going 17,000 miles an hour, where the challenges of light and clouds take on a whole new dimension. And we'll explore some of humanity's greatest cultural achievements on the streets of Renaissance Florence. Let's start today's Travel with Rick Steves with author Eric Weiner. He recommends seeing the USA from a long-distance train ride on Amtrak. When we travel, it's fun to see the world from a different perspective. Eric Weiner believes travel by train offers a rare combination of expansiveness and coziness. He spent a lot of time traveling by train while reading the work of great philosophers, and for him, it goes together beautifully. Eric, thanks for joining us.
10: Happy to be here.
9: So you actually took the train from Washington, D.C. to Portland. That's 64 hours. You could have flown in about 5 hours. There's just nothing rational about that.
18: No, it makes no sense. It makes no sense from a time point of view, obviously. It makes no sense from a financial point of view. It really doesn't make sense from a mental health point of view either. But I loved it. What can I say? I loved every minute of it, every hour of it. You know, it wasn't always, it's not the most glamorous way to travel, but there's just something awfully compelling about it.
9: Well, you made a very good case of that. First of all, you talked about the people you shared the platform with. I mean, okay, you're standing on the platform with surrounded by 20 or 30 people waiting to get onto that train. Who are they?
18: Ah, okay. I'm going to do this quickly. There are four, I just determined there are four categories of long-distance Amtrak travelers. Okay. Number one is retired people with lots of time on their hands. Number two is people who are afraid of flying. These are my compatriots, too. They take the train. Number three are foamers. A foamer is a rail enthusiast who gets very excited about locomotives and other things like that.
9: You mean so they foam at the mouth? They're so excited?
18: They foam at the mouth. That's the idea.
9: Okay.
18: You care to take a guess at what the fourth category is? You'll never guess. So I'll tell you, it's Mennonites. Mennonites. Lots of Mennonites on the
9: Mennonites.
18: Train.
9: Mennonites. You mean like yes, like Luddites or people that don't want modern technology?
18: Well, they apparently they can not fly, but they can travel by train long distances.
9: Okay.
18: So these are the four categories. And then there was me, and I don't fit any of those categories. I was a category unto myself.
9: But you're kind of the opposite because you mentioned you have chronophobia, which is a fear of lack of time, and you did
18: yes.
9: just the opposite. Is that some kind of therapy?
18: It was. It was sort of this, you desensitize yourself to it. Well, I always, you know, feel that you know, time is valuable and I need to be making the best use of it. And when you're on the train for some 60 plus hours, you're forced to slow down. I mean, you either go crazy or you slow down. Those are your two choices. And I decided to slow down because that train is going to get to Portland at its own pace and there's nothing you can do about it. And it will stop occasionally for an hour or two for no apparent reason whatsoever and then start up again for no apparent reason. And I would ask my fellow passengers, well, why have we stopped? And they would just laugh at me like, huh, we got a new one. We got a rookie here.
9: We got a rookie.
18: In Amtrakistan, you do not ask why.
9: You think human beings are more important than freight.
18: Right. We do. We wait for freight trains because Amtrak does not own most of the tracks across the country. The freight trains.
9: Every time I go to Portland, Eric, from Seattle on the train, I think I'm doing something nice for the environment and so on, or it's just kind of a cool thing to do. And it's frustrating because I have chronophobia also, and I don't know why we're waiting here. And somebody reminded me, yeah, freight trains get priority over humans in the United States. That's not the case in Europe, but in the United States, that's the case. But for those of us who, like you and me, have a fear of lack of time where we schedule things, it's pedal to the metal. It's interesting how a long trip on a train, you mentioned it was like you hit a motherload of time. Suddenly, you had this big gift that I guess you got more time just by slowing down.
18: Right. And it's forced, right? Because you can't go off and say, well, I'm going to go into town and fire up the laptop and get some work done. I mean, you're on the train and you stay on the train and I went through an interesting cycle. At first I thought, oh, this is great. I've got all this time. This is really good. I should do something. And then I just got antsy and I started rearranging my little roomette and moving things around and I started to go a little bonkers, like I needed to do something. And eventually I came to acceptance that it was going to take a really long time to get to Portland and I needed to just go with the flow. And it took me a while. I think somewhere around Montana, I hit acceptance and it was there.
9: So talk about, you wrote about that so beautifully, roomette number 009.
18: That was it. Yep. You remember. Good memory. And it, they pack in. And this is about the size of like the back seat of a Honda Accord, okay? Roughly the interior of a Honda Accord.
9: Right.
18: You know, they've got a table with two chairs and two beds and a little closet that I didn't notice until Illinois. And they've got reading lamps and a chest table and coat hangers and waste baskets. And they squeeze it all in. And I have to give Amtrak credit. It's a great feat of engineering that Roomette 009 had so much going on.
9: So that's your home base, and then you're on this train for, 64 hours? So that's...
18: So it's 4 days and three nights.
9: 4 days and three nights. You found creative ways to pass the time. I mean, a pastime. A lot of people, they knit. That's their pastime. What was your pastime to spend 3 days on the train?
18: Well, I read, of course, and I would just gaze out the window in a kind of, I call it an am-trance. It's, you're just looking out the window and you're not judging and you're not looking for anything in particular. And I enjoyed that. And I enjoyed sort of chatting with my fellow passengers who always fit into one of these four categories that we talked about earlier. And you have these conversations with people that you just wouldn't have at 30,000 feet. Like this woman named Denise, who was on her way to North Dakota and had her two kids with her. You know, I learned more about Denise on that train than I think I've ever learned from a fellow airline passenger. I mean, you just, there's sort of an unspoken rule. You don't talk.
9: Right? There's something talk different about being on a train with somebody than being stuck in a seat next to somebody on an airplane. And Eric, when you think about the scenery, you wrote about all of a sudden you decided, I'm going to be a connoisseur of graffiti. And you looked at a lot of graffiti. Your room at number 009 was right by the very back of the train. And you had that beautiful view out the back window as the tracks stretch into the horizon as you're zooming in the other direction.
18: Like a movie that's always ending but never does.
9: Yeah.
18: And it was nice. I was the caboose of the caboose. I said the very last car in the very last roomette on the very last car in the train. No, it's a shame. I think more people should should experience this. And it is good for the environment. You mentioned that. By going across country in a train, my carbon footprint was smaller than if I had flown across the country or driven across.
9: This is Travel with Rick Steves. We're talking with Eric Weiner. And Eric takes us traveling in creative ways through his writing. He recommends that we learn from the great philosophers and even travel to the places where the philosophers lived in order to learn what they have to teach us for coping with the din of modern life. Eric describes his own adventures in doing just that in his book, The Socrates Express. Eric also shares what he's learned in his world of travels in books called The Geography of Genius and The Geography of Bliss. And today we're talking about his article from Afar magazine, which is called Amtrakistan. You can listen to the earlier interviews we've had from Eric, and you can check out the article I just mentioned from a link we provide with this week's show at ricksteves.com/radio. I don't know what it is about a train, but I really find myself thinking more and thinking better. I like you, I do a lot of writing on the road, and the train's my choice of transportation when it comes to writing and traveling at the same time. And it is interesting because you wrote a whole book about how philosophers and train travel, and which is often the case, train travel, go together. Your Socrates Express is about that. Talk about how philosophy and train travel are good partners.
18: Well, they pair well, to put it in wine terms, because when we're traveling, what are we doing? We're trying to enlarge our world. We're trying to see the world with fresh eyes. And that's what all philosophers, from Socrates all the way up to, you know, the French existentialists, the good ones at least, this is what they're doing, is they're saying, question your assumptions. You think you know what you're looking at, maybe you don't. You think you know what courage is, what justice is, what love is, maybe you don't. And likewise with the traveler, oh, you think you know Paris? You think you know London? You think you know Berlin? No, you don't. You haven't seen this. You haven't looked at it this way. You know, I realize it's a subtle thing we're talking about, but I think I know it's real, and I've experienced it, that looking at the world with fresh eyes, that both philosophy and travel encourage.
9: Eric Weiner was a foreign correspondent for NPR and now posts often on Substack. He offers creative writing workshops in Bhutan and Thailand. He wrote about Amtrakistan for Afar magazine. Eric's books look at the smartest and happiest societies on Earth in The Geography of Genius and The Geography of Bliss. He examines the life of Benjamin Franklin in Ben and Me, and there's more at ericweinerbooks.com. And Eric, you've done this 60-hour train ride. You went from Washington, D.C. all the way to Portland, Oregon. You step off the train, and I would imagine, like a sailor, you got to kind of get used to solid land again. When you step
18: it's
9: off
18: true.
9: The train in Portland, what was it like? Had you changed? What was your thought when you finally got to your destination?
18: Well, I, out of habit, started to twist my wrist to look at my watch, which I do compulsively. And I stopped myself. I'm like, no, what difference does it make what time it is, whether it's 9:20 or 9:40 or 10:50? So I caught myself. And I also felt that I had traveled somewhere, that I had traversed the land between Washington, D.C. and Portland, Oregon, and, you know, had that sense that I had somehow earned the arrival, We have all these unearned arrivals on an airplane when you fly across the country. I didn't really earn being in New York. I was in L.A. a few hours ago. But I felt like, darn it, I earned that arrival into Portland, Oregon. Wow. Because, you know, it's not the smoothest country, Amtrakistan. It can be jolting and alarming and not always easy. So when you arrive, you feel like, yes, I've traveled. You know, the root word for travel comes from the same word, travail. To travel was to travail. That's the way it has been through most of history. And Amtrakistan reminded me of that in a good way, though. I was happy to be in Portland in a way I would not have had the same feeling if I had just disembarked, the stale air of a 737 and hopped in an Uber to my hotel. I would not have had the same sensation. How we travel to some place determines how we feel about the place and how we experience it.
19: And in our modern insistence of being efficient and comfortable and not stressed, sometimes that overrides the opportunity for travel to be transformational. And good travel should be transformational. And on a train, it's slower, but it's certainly more likely to be transformational if you're taking it like a philosopher.
18: Absolutely.
19: Eric Weiner, thanks so much for taking us to Amtrakistan. Happy travels.
18: Hope to see you on the rails, Rick. Thank you.
19: Still to come, we get an up-close look at the glories of the Renaissance from the streets of Florence in Italy. But next, Canadian astronaut Chris Hadfield reveals what the windows on the International Space Station showed him about planet Earth.
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19: Imagine being able to take a single photograph of the entire Nile River. One can show the whole thing from its source in Central Africa all the way to the Delta on the Mediterranean. Or how might the way you view international politics change if you could get a good, clear view that included both Havana and Washington, D.C.? Astronaut Chris Hadfield is one of the few people who've been able to enjoy these views of the Earth from 250 miles away on the International Space Station. He was commander of Expedition No. 34 in 2012 and 13, and he shares what working in space has taught him in his memoir called An Astronaut's Guide to Life on Earth. Among his other works, Chris has published his favorite photographs of Earth from the thousands of close-ups he took from the space station. They're featured in You Are Here, Around the World in 92 Minutes. Chris Hadfield, welcome to Travel with Rick Steves.
11: It is my pleasure, Rick. Thanks.
19: So you go around the world in 92 minutes. How long? You were up in the space station for what, 5 months or something like that?
11: Yeah, if you do the math, it's like 2,400 times around or something like that. A lot around the world tours.
19: That is amazing. What drove you to become an astronaut?
11: I don't think drove is the right word. It's more like what pulled me to be an astronaut. And it was watching the first two people walk on the moon. I was a kid. I watched Neil and Buzz on the surface of the moon, and that night walked outside right afterwards and looked up at the moon itself. And it sort of just clicked in my mind that impossible things can happen. Mm. And they happen when they just barely can. And so I just decided that night, wow, impossible things happen. Okay, I want to do that. How how do I do that? And then it just became a pull or a draw through the rest of my life, just helping me make decisions what I was going to do next. And amazingly enough, flew in space three times.
19: But you're Canadian, aren't you?
11: Yeah. When good point. When Neil and Buzz walked on the moon, there was no Canadian astronaut program, but no one had walked to the moon before that morning either. It was like permission. You know,
19: that's
11: pretty
19: gutsy. Like, I mean, Canada didn't even have a space program, and there you are, some little kid, and you go, I can do that.
11: Well, they were gutsy too, and it was immensely invitational, Rick. You know, it was like when people really turn their minds to something, and where the technology just barely lets them.
19: I love
11: magnificent
19: it.
11: Things can happen.
19: I was in Norway when Neil and Buzz walked on the moon. I was just a little kid. I was just a teeny bopper. And what it occurred to me there was actually, I think in retrospect, pretty profound. It occurred to me, this is not an American, exclusively American accomplishment. This is a human accomplishment. And I think a lot of Americans might forget that.
11: Yeah, it was the original reality TV. It inspired billions of people. It changed the thinking of billions of people simultaneously. Yeah. There was never anything like it before. Yeah, it was a worldwide event.
19: Speaking of billions of people, you produced a video that really went viral on YouTube. It's David Bowie's Space Odyssey as an astronaut.
0: Ground control to Major Tom. Ground control to Major Tom. Lock your Soyuz hatch and put your helmet on.
19: That is such a beautiful production. How did you do that? I mean, did you have to get permission to do that, both from NASA and from David Bowie or his gang?
11: Well, it started just as a project with my son. My son said, hey, a lot of people, we were emailing back and forth, and he was helping me with social media. He said, Dad, everybody's asking for Space Oddity. You got to record Space Oddity. And I was like, why would I do that? The astronaut dies at the end and nobody covers Bowie. But he convinced me to do it and I got him to rewrite the words so the astronaut lived. I made it was just a father-son remote project. Like I was on a business trip somewhere and we were emailing stuff back and forth. But when I recorded the vocal to it, just like a karaoke thing with Bowie in one ear, the vocal sounded far more evocative than I expected it to. It sounded much more interesting than I thought it would. And it just grew from there, and I got a couple of friends on Earth to put the instrumentals underneath, and then my son weighed back in and said, it's got to be video. So then one Saturday for an hour or two, I went around and made the video. And then the Canadian Space Agency helped get all the video together, but they gave it to my son, who then edited it into that final product. And I don't think it's billions yet, but it's hundreds of millions of people around the world have seen that video through rebroadcast. It's amazing.
19: You've had an impact with that video.
11: I thought about it afterwards, you know, Rick, because when I did it, it was just, you know, I'm a musician. I recorded lots of music up there, but I think it tied art to the science of what's going on. People have trouble understanding a space station or the 200 scientific experiments on board. But when they saw the iconic music, sort of the almost prescient music and very well-known tune by David Bowie, suddenly in a new human place, place that we have built, it made it, I think, more real for people, or at least they understood it intuitively better. And it's just been amazing to see the reaction.

0: I watched that video several times. I was just so enamored with it. And then I watched it once just looking at the practicalities. I mean, when you're singing, you had yourself anchored to the closest thing to terra firma up there, to the floor of the spaceship, with your feet under kind of a bar. And I saw that then you'd let go of that. And I thought, okay, Commander Hadfield's going to take off. And then you sent the guitar going end over end all the way across. And then you swam through the air and you grabbed it just before it would crash into the wall. And then you'd mermaid yourself right out of sight into the next floor upstairs. That was so graceful. It was balletic.
1: Yeah, your verbs are all wrong, but they're very, very explanatory. Because you don't need to swim and you don't need to mermaid and you don't float up. You are weightless. It's magic. You're Superman. You know, you can fly. The things that look magical are like some sort of bizarre, mesmerizing special effect. That's just
0: that's the way it is. Now,
1: that's the way it is.
0: That relates to something I learned by reading your new book, You Are Here. The whole notion of which way is up. You know, in my work, I'm always working with people's ethnocentricity. You know, the British don't drive on the wrong side of the road. You're just looking at it from an American point of view. They drive on the other side of the road, right? Now, you've got something that's related to that, but it's even more fundamental. It's that what is really up and what is really down. And you challenge people to enjoy this photograph that looks upside down to us and resisting the impulse to turn it over.
1: We want the world to look like a two-dimensional, north-up, clearly defined collection where each country is a different color.
0: Right. That's
1: how everybody sees the world for whatever reason. And, of course, it doesn't look anything like that. And it's always orthogonal. You're always looking at, when you look at a piece of paper, it's a straight-on view. But when you're actually looking at the ball of the Earth itself, almost everything is on the oblique. It's at an angle. And so things are distorted. And north is never up. But I would send a picture to the ground, and immediately there'd be this hubbub on Twitter of saying, "Well, you got the picture sideways," as if I was completely in the wrong, and it just made me laugh every time.
0: This is Travel with Rick Steves, and we're traveling beyond orthogonality, and we're talking to Commander Chris Hadfield, who's spent, well, how many times? You went around the world 2,336 times in 146 days.
1: On my third flight, all told, 2,593, I think, over the three space flights.
0: Oh, you show off. I haven't even been around the world once. And you do it in 92 minutes.
1: Now, 92 minutes.
0: Do you ever think that 500 years ago, the 500th anniversary of Magellan sailing around the planet, you make 16 round trips in one day. Magellan spent a life. He died halfway through, and it was still a success.
1: Right.
0: You know.
1: Yeah, some of his crew made it the whole way. Yeah, you think about that actually, Rick, all the time. You look down as you come across the Sahara. If you look right, you can see all the way down to the Great Rift and Lake Victoria. And if you look left, you can see all the way to Cairo and the Mediterranean. Mm. You can see the whole length of the Nile just by sweeping your head left and right. And when you think of the thousands of years of history along that river and the explorers and trying to find the source of the Nile and Blue Nile and all that, and you just move your chin and it's right there. And, and you cross the Atlantic in just a few minutes. And the all-pervasive feeling of the historic struggles that have allowed us to understand our planet, they're right with you the whole time. You really see a global perspective, but with a huge respect for the history that got us where we are.
0: You talk about just how your perspective changes, you know, how small we are, but also just the slice in time, too, to kind of appreciate geological time as well as how little we are in the big scheme of things.
1: The geology of the world, you know, we live in the little pockets of cities and, and almost everybody lives in a city. So you forget the vast swaths of the world that are harder to live in, but that are mostly exposed rock or exposed sand or someplace it's really hard to build a septic system in a house.
0: Yeah,
1: and,
0: really.
1: But those ones are the ones you're constantly looking at when you're in a spaceship. You see the huge barren swept rock that is on the edge of say the Sahara or by the Gobi Desert as you're coming down out of the Himalayas or the empty quarter down on the peninsula. It's vast and it's surreal looking at when the sculpture is time and wind and an immense dryness has turned it into shapes that are otherworldly. And that's most of what you see of the world is the nature of it. And only occasionally do you see a pocket of a bunch of people living together.
0: Oh, man. And to think of it as the sculptor is nature, not Michelangelo, but nature. We're time traveling in the Travel with Rick Steves show archives with a conversation we had with Colonel Chris Hadfield back when he had just published his remarkable close-up photos of Earth from the International Space Station. The book is called You Are Here. And Chris, you're talking about the sweep of things. I love the way you commented and you proved it with a photograph, a beautiful photograph, that you can see Havana in Cuba and Washington, D.C. at the same time from, what are you, 250 miles up in the air?
1: Sometimes you get really enamored with something that's straight below you. But the beauty of the space station is we built this huge, big, bulging blister of a window. And so it's got a great big window that faces square down to the Earth like a glass-bottom boat, but it's got windows all around the side. And you need to remind yourself to raise your eyes to the horizon, because that's when suddenly you can see from Havana all the way to D.C. or you see from the Yucatan all the way up the coast. You can follow the San Andreas Fault its whole length just by tracing it with your eye as you see so much of the world in just a careless glance.
0: Chris, in your book, you talked as a photographer about kind of getting all excited. The weather's going to be good and we're going to see the Nile way up at its source, or are we going to check out Ayers Rock in Australia? If we get a glimpse of it, the weather's good, we're in the right track. And then you're going at 17,000 miles an hour, right? So if you don't get it right, not only do you have to go around the world again, but you have to wait for the weather and the right trajectory and all that sort of stuff. It must have been really fun for you to be aware of what's coming up and anticipating with your camera, but then realizing if you blink, you miss it. What's it like going 17,000 miles an hour?
1: I'd wake up in the morning and I'd have a look at our ground track for the day. I'd look at where the 16 orbits, because the world turns underneath you. So every time you come around, it

0: say, oh, I didn't get it today, but I'll get it next month when things line up right.
1: Chris, when you were taking these beautiful photographs that fill your book, who owns these photographs? Does NASA just let you take the photographs and do with them what you like? What kind of legalities are there?
0: We all own those photographs. They belong to everybody. And that's, in fact, my wife and my profit from the book all goes to charity because those pictures belong to everybody.
1: Is that because you're a nice guy or is that because requirement?
0: I was a government employee using government equipment on government time. But in truth, they ought to belong to everybody. Imagine if, you know, those pictures that the guys on the way back from the moon where they saw the whole globe for the first time, that's not a personal photo. That's a photo for every person that exists.
1: I like this book even more.
0: And there's no difference.
1: I just suddenly like this book even more. This is beautiful. Even before Chris Hadfield's video of Space Oddity went viral on the internet, he was a member of an all-astronaut rock and roll band. He's got dozens of space videos up on his own YouTube channel. And even the airport in his hometown of Sarnia in Ontario is named after him. Colonel Hadfield's book of Earth close-ups from the International Space Station is called You Are Here, Around the World in 92 Minutes. Now, the title of your other book is The Astronaut's Guide to Life on Earth, and then the subtitle is What Going to Space Taught Me About Ingenuity, Determination, and Being Prepared for Anything. Of course, you can look out that beautiful window and enjoy the view and ponder the world, but this other book deals with something even broader. Talk about the value of going to space from just being back on Earth and better understanding life.
0: In order to do something as complex and as challenging and as right on the edge of our capability, but also as dangerous as flying in space, you can't just do that using regular ideas and regular behaviors and regular ways of dealing with stuff. You kind of need to exaggerate and change how you do things. I observed over the 20 years, especially speaking in schools and to groups over those 20 years, I observed that the things that we have had to learn how to change have practical application for everybody. How do you separate danger and fear? How do you prepare for something that is one chance only and optimize your chances of success? How do you do all that stuff? And so the purpose of that book was really to be useful, to try and tell some space stories, but use them really to let people maybe pick out some behaviors or ideas for themselves that might help them then face life on Earth more successfully.
1: Wow. So it occurs to me, this is a travel show on the radio, and we're talking to one of the ultimate travelers, a man who's lived in the space station. And just like travel on Earth gives you different perspective, traveling over Earth gives you even more of a different perspective. And then when you get back down into the rest of your life, you've got skills that you learn from that travel that can help you live better.
0: I think it gives you not just the visual perspective, but visual perspective is important, of course. I think it helps you appreciate the finer points of everything that you look at, but also more of a temporal perspective, a perspective of time, a perspective of distance, maybe an increased feeling of contentment. And oddly enough, Rick, to go around the world 100 times, it increases your optimism. You see the world for what it truly is, the immensity of it and the age of it and the patience of it and the inherent beauty of it. And it pulls away your focus from the little nitnoy day-to-day stuff that's going on in your household, on your street or in your little town or whatever, which of course is important, but it's often blown way out of importance. And travel helps, I think, settle things into their proper settings. And the amount of travel that we do on the space station, suddenly you see the whole world that way as one place with all of us together on it. And you come back with a great sense of calm and optimism about the future of the whole thing together.
1: You see things in a more true perspective.
0: In an honest perspective, not as distorted by a television camera or an excited reporter or a transient impression of it. And that was really the motivation in my second book. Yeah, I took 45,000 pictures and I tried to choose the 190 that just showed the world without telling people what to think. Just say, this is actually how varied and interesting and magnificent and ugly and beautiful and complete our world is. And think about it. And where you are is just a part of that one long joined continuum.

0: Chris Hadfield's photos are published in You Are Here, Around the World in 92 Minutes. His autobiography is An Astronaut's Guide to Life on Earth. Colonel Hadfield's also written a children's book about facing your fears called The Darkest Dark, and a series of space thrillers set in the Cold War era. He hosts a podcast called Chris Hadfield on Energy, and his website is chrishadfield.ca. And we come down to earth, to the heart of the Italian Renaissance, on the streets of Florence, next on Travel with Rick Steves.
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8: 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Imagine you're fighting to focus on the road. Imagine your reaction time is slower. Imagine being unable to move. Imagine seeing glass and blood. Imagine feeling pain and fear. Now imagine that's not you. It's the person you hit. Imagine thinking it's okay. Think again. If you drink, don't drive.
0: It was the right time and the right place. Florence, Italy in 1401. That's when the decorative brass baptistry doors were dedicated at the cathedral in the center of town. And it tells us that the classical ideals of the Greek and Roman world were being reawakened in what today we call the Renaissance. To help us explore the sites connected to the greatest achievements of the Renaissance as we stroll the streets of Florence, we're joined by tour guide and art history scholar Anna Piperato. Anna's an American from Massachusetts who studied art history in Italy. Her studies awakened a love of the stories and art of this period, so she makes her home now in Tuscany. Anna, thanks for being here.
9: Thank you, Rick. Buongiorno.
0: So, what is the Renaissance?
9: Well, the Renaissance is a period of time that the word itself means rebirth, but it's a rebirth of classical culture in a very specific time and place, Florence in the 15th century.
0: So, it'd be the 1400s. And,
9: yeah.
0: And why Italy? Why Florence?
9: Well, gosh, there was something in the water, perhaps. Well, I should say the wine.
0: The wine, right.
9: Yes, but it was really a time of economic prosperity under that family that we've all heard about, the Medici. And when you have a town that's in a period of relative peace with relative economic prosperity, then you have the time to make art.
0: So you got this big banking family that has lots of money, and art is cool, and they hire, I guess if you pay money for artists, you get more people becoming artists and more focus on that.
9: Yes, and then of course you get competition, and competition breeds creativity.
0: Well, speaking about competition, so they have the new baptistry, and the leaders of the city say, well, they don't just say, have Pedro do it. They say, let's have a competition.
9: Exactly. And in the year 1401, the baptistry is a much, much more ancient building. It's huge in the center of Florence, right by the cathedral. And they wanted to make doors. They said, well, what kind of doors shall we make? Let's have a competition. And the best metalsmiths in Florence and in Siena in Tuscany entered this contest to make a quatrefoil with the scene of the sacrifice of Isaac. Competition breeds creativity.
0: Well, speaking about competition, so they have the new baptistry and the leaders of the city say, well, they don't just say, have Pedro do it. They say, let's have a competition.
9: Exactly. And in the year 1401, we have the baptistry is a much, much more ancient building. It's huge in the center of Florence, right by the cathedral. And they wanted to make doors. They said, well, what kind of doors shall we make? Let's have a competition. And the best metalsmiths in Florence and in Siena in Tuscany entered this contest to make a quatrefoil with the scene of the sacrifice of Isaac. And we have two panels remaining, so you can be the judge, but I'll tell you who won. It was Lorenzo Ghiberti.
0: Uh-huh. What's a quatrefoil? You're an art historian. You lost me there.
9: Well, quattro means four. So a four-leaf kind of this, oh gosh.
0: What like is a four-leaf clover of art or something like
9: that? Yes, inside of which you have to make a scene.
0: Oh, okay. So it's
9: a Gothic quatrefoil, we call it.
0: And there, the big deal was Ghiberti was merging mathematics with art in order to show three-dimensionality on a two-dimensional surface?
9: Yes. I mean, so they were relief panels on the door, so there's not a lot of three-dimensional space, but he was able to show the scene, the sacrifice of Isaac from the Old Testament in a very dramatic way. And also, the Florentines are known for being a little bit stingy, and he was able to cast this bronze quatrefoil in only two casts as opposed to seven, which is the other panel that...
0: So part of the reason he won is it would save the city money.
9: Of course.
0: Wow.
9: Okay. A banking city is very aware of these
0: things.
9: So we
0: got this Ghiberti baptistry doors and so on, and they say that kicked off the Renaissance. How could that event kick off the Renaissance?
9: Well, it's hard with all of these movements, it's hard to say when something begins or ends. And of course, we could say the Renaissance began even at the end of the 1200s, early 1300s, but then, 1348, some little rats went by, fleas actually, and the Black Death kind of just put a pause on everything.
0: So they were on the verge of having this cultural explosion, new smart age.
9: Yes.
0: And then the plague hit and it knocked everybody back.
9: Exactly.
0: And it was impoverished. And then we don't have any money or concern for great art here. We got to survive.
9: Right. So when Florence especially was able to pick itself back up again, some cities like Siena never fully recovered, but Florence did. And they went far ahead, shall we say, than where they were before.
0: Wow. Okay. Well, this is Travel with Rick Steves. We're talking with Anna Piperato. She's a guide from Italy, and her specialty is Florentine art and Renaissance art. And we're going to go on a Florentine Renaissance walk now. And Anna, if you're going to take a walk across town, let's just do a little short walk and we can piece it together. Where should we start?
9: Well, I think a great place to start would be the Piazza Santissima Annunziata.
0: Ooh, I say that again. I love that word.
9: Piazza Santissima Annunziata, the piazza, the square of the Most Holy Annunciation.
0: Okay, so this is the square of the Holy Annunciation, and why would we start there?
9: Well, it's a great place to start, because we've just talked about the doors, and I mentioned that another panel survived. It was by a guy called Brunelleschi. Uh-huh. He lost the competition, and rather than say, I'm going to become a better metalsmith in Florence, he's like, I'm out of here. Ciao, ciao. And he leaves. He goes to Rome, he goes on a walkabout, and he discovers the classical orders of ancient Rome, and he comes back to Florence. And in 1419, he is commissioned by the Silk Guild, which also employed metalsmiths to make the Hospital of the Innocents. And the Hospital of the Innocents is the first example of Renaissance architecture that we have in Florence. And it's not just a beautiful building, but the function of the Hospital of the Innocents really embodies the humanistic spirit that is now running through Florence.
0: Humanism.
9: Yes.
0: Because I love this term humanism. It's part of the Renaissance. It's part of the birth of the modern world.
9: Yes.
0: Before, it was the opposite of humanism. We're just little worthless creatures at God's mercy, And now there's a sort of a pride and a dignity. It's not anti-religious, but it's a new way to look at things. What is humanism?
9: Well, it kind of does what it says on the tin, right? Human. Yeah. If God made us in his image, then surely some part of us must be divine.
0: Right.
9: And the perfect shapes, of course, the triangle, and that represents the Trinity. But if you look at the Piazza Santissima Annunziata and the Hospital of the Innocents, you have the square and the circle. And just think of the Vitruvian man. If you go to Italy, look at your €1 coin.
0: Right.
9: Because there's a man who fits perfectly in a square, which is finite but perfect, mortal. And a man also fits perfectly in the circle, which is infinite and divine. We are both human and divine.
0: I love it. I love the way you teach that. Now, from there, you look down the street and you see this dome that just towers like a monster over the city. It's just like... it's massive compared to the architecture. And you think 500 years ago, that was really massive.
9: Yeah.
0: So let's walk to the dome and tell us about that.
9: So it's wonderful. From that piazza, you walk down Via dei Servi and you see that imposing dome, which was by Brunelleschi again. So he leaves. He's not a metalsmith. He becomes the greatest architect of Renaissance Florence. And his style goes throughout the centuries, really. He's classic. And the dome was a feat of Renaissance architecture.
10: Uh-huh.
9: The cathedral itself is the second cathedral on that same site.
10: And that was Gothic, basically, wasn't it?
9: Yes, it was Gothic. Started in 1296. And it was enlarged when the Florentines heard the scene. Viennese wanted to make a larger cathedral. They said, no, we're going to make a larger cathedral. But problem, we have this massive church and a massive hole, and we don't know how to make the massive dome that will cover it.
10: So they built the church with the hole, not putting a Gothic spire on it, but waiting until they could do something more modern.
9: Yes, and we even have a 14th century fresco that shows the dome that the Florentines knew they wanted, and it wasn't until Brunelleschi, after he did the Hospital of the Innocents in 1420, he said, I know how to do this.
10: Now, that dome was quite an impact, because I remember when Michelangelo was building the dome in Rome for the Vatican, for the Pope.
9: Yes.
10: And Michelangelo was a Florentine. He said, I can build you a bigger dome, but it's not going to be more beautiful than its sister in Florence, in my hometown, the Dome of Brunelleschi.
9: And Michelangelo, you have to imagine, when you're taking this Renaissance walk, Michelangelo took the same walk. Florence was his teacher. All the architects and the artists that we see, he saw as well.
10: So he'd be inspired. And right, the dome is this medieval or this this Christian sort of ensemble. You've always got the church, you've got the baptistry, and you've got the bell tower.
9: Yes.
10: And this is quite a bell tower, Giotto's tower.
9: Yes, Giotto started the bell tower in the 1300s, and then, of course, he died, as people sometimes do, and it was continued, and it's this massive, massive bell tower that was then finished at the end of the 1300s, and in the 1400s, decorated by the likes of Andrea Pisano in the 1300s and Donatello in the 1400s.
10: So people don't realize it, but they're walking under an outdoor art gallery. Each niche is with a statue by a very important sculptor. Probably today they're modern replacements to get them out of the acidic air. And one thing we should mention is just behind that Duomo, there's an amazing museum, the Museo del Duomo, the museum of the cathedral, where the original art from that great church and the bell tower is kept.
9: And they've just redone it, and it's absolutely spectacular. And that's where the original doors of the baptistry are located, the original statues from the bell tower, and all sorts of wonderful things that show you how Brunelleschi made that dome, including simple inventions like pulleys with gears in them so that the pack animals wouldn't have to be taken off, you know, to go up and down.
10: It's a fascinating, intimate look at that amazing cathedral. And the amazing thing to me is half of the tourists are lining up to get into the Uffizi Gallery and the Academia to see David. And the Museo del Duomo, the museum of the cathedral, I mean, there's people there, but it's never a long line to get in.
9: No,
10: it's wide open.
9: Absolutely worth your time to go there. I highly recommend it.
10: This is Travel with Rick Steves, and we are taking a Renaissance walk, and our guide is Anna Piperato. Anna lives in Siena. She guides all over Italy, and her specialty is Italian art. Now, from the Duomo, we're going to walk down to the river. And as we walk, we find sort of the main pedestrian drag of old Florence. And it happens to be an old Roman road, doesn't it?
9: Yes. In fact, part of the foundations of the cathedral lie on the old Roman walls. So the road that we're going to go down now from the cathedral is called Via dei Calzaiuoli.
10: Whoa.
9: Calzaiuoli. It's very difficult to say with all those vowels.
10: I just call it Celts. Via Celts.
9: You can call it what you want to call it.
10: Calzaiuoli. Okay.
9: Calzaiuoli.
10: So we're walking down from the cathedral on an old Roman road. This is a grid plan.
9: Yes.
10: Because the Romans always had the same kind of rectangular fortified town with two streets that cut through it, and on the middle would probably be the Forum.
9: Exactly. That's exactly where it was.
10: And in a matter of fact, you come to the Forum.
9: Yeah, so if you go down the Via dei Calzaiuoli, well, actually, you'd go down Via Roma to get to the Forum. That makes sense, doesn't it? But basically, the Forum is right where the Cardus and the Decumanus would meet, the east-west road and the north-south roads. And up until the 19th century, you could see the old Roman Forum. But they decided to redo everything after unification and make, Florence modern.
10: Because Florence was the capital of
9: it,
10: newly united Italy, and they needed something grand.
9: Exactly.
10: So they cleared that out, and you've got this huge sort of modern triumphal arch there today. And it's a cool square where everybody gets together. There's a carousel. There's strolling thieves.
9: Yeah.
10: There's outdoor cafes. It's quite a place to see and be seen. And a little Roman column reminding
9: us.
10: I think it's the only Roman thing you see when you walk around town.
9: Yeah, pretty much so. Yeah.
10: But there's a church right a little farther down the Via Calzaiuoli, which is very important for art historians. It's in every art textbook.
9: Oh, it's a fantastic building that surprisingly some people often miss.
10: Right.
9: It's called Or San Michele. Or San Michele, and it's this huge rectangular building filled with niches with statues on them. And that was really a place for the guilds of Florence, because we had the Republic of Florence that was ruled by the guilds, these mercantile
10: Like unions, like labor unions.
9: Unions, thank you very much. Labor unions.
10: So the guys that make the shoes and the guys that were the carpenters and the guys that were the roofers. And they wanted to advertise.
9: Yeah, they wanted to advertise, you know, what they did, who their patron saint was. And so they had this idea that the niche would be dedicated to the patron saint of the guild. So, for example, the Armorers Guild, their patron saint is Saint George. And Donatello made a wonderful Saint George. And he originally would have had a helmet and a sword, so you could see what the Armorers Guild was capable of making.
10: So a few steps past that church, we get to the big square.
9: Yes.
10: And in front of it is the palace.
9: Yes. We come to Piazza della Signoria, where there was the Palazzo della Signoria, which we now call Palazzo Vecchio, which is still the town hall of Florence today. And you'll recognize Michelangelo's David right in front of it. And it's a copy today. It's ugly, if I may say, because the real David is in the Accademia.
10: You know, it's funny because it wouldn't seem ugly on its own.
9: No.
10: But you all know what the real David looks like. And then you look at this thing and it looks like somebody's spit it out of a little toy.
9: I know, the real David breathes. He's got blood coursing through those veins. But the David was a symbol of the Republic of Florence, right? The little guy against the big enemy. And so he protected the Republic of Florence for many, many years.
10: So that was an apt mascot for Florence,
9: Absolutely.
10: Wasn't it? I mean, it was Florence against the other city-states. Back then, it was city-state against city-state.
9: Yes.
10: And they had their own pride. And David, the shepherd boy that slayed the giant because God was on his side.
9: Exactly. And what's funny is we talked about humanism before, and of course David is an Old Testament hero. On the other side of the door of the Palazzo Vecchio, we have Hercules, who's a pagan symbol, but he relates to Christianity because he's also half man and half divine.
10: We're exploring the birthplace of the Renaissance, Florence, Italy, with art history tour guide Anna Piperato. Anna includes a list of upcoming events in Tuscany on her website, SienaItalyTours.com. Our show archives include conversations about Florence and the Renaissance with author Salman Rushdie and historians William E. Wallace and Miles J. Unger, plus more street tours of Florence. You can hear them from the Travel with Rick Steves archives at ricksteves.com/radio. So, Anna, we've got the Palace of the Medici family. That's the banking family that kind of paid for all of this stuff to a certain degree. And now just a few steps away is the river. What are we going to find when we go from the Medici Palace down to the Arno River?
9: Okay, so then you're going to follow David's gaze, as it were, and kind of walk through this big piazza that's the Piazza of the Uffizi. Uffizi means offices, but it, of course, is now the greatest collection of Renaissance art in the world.
10: So that was the offices of the city government.
9: Yes,
10: then.
9: The offices of the Medici and of the government.
10: Oh, okay.
9: And then one of the first art collections in the world, which now, thankfully, is open to the public.
10: It's in the running for my favorite art collection anywhere because I love Italian paintings.
9: That's saying
10: something.
9: And you
10: got it. And that's just filling the whole courtyard up on the high floor.
9: Exactly.
10: But we're going to keep walking through that courtyard now.
9: And you're going to pass through a lot of, statues of famous men, famous Tuscan men staring down at you, because the Renaissance is not just art. It's not just the four Ninja Turtles, Michelangelo, Donatello, and Leonardo, and Raphael. But you also have these magnificent patrons of the arts, like Lorenzo the Magnificent, name, right?
10: And a guy with quite a no problem with his ego.
9: Exactly. And political science, Niccolò Machiavelli. We all know that word Machiavellian, right? The ends justify the means.
10: He was Florentine.
9: He was Florentine in the 15th century. Right. He knew Lorenzo the Magnificent and his family. You also have, of course, later scientists and inventors.
10: You got Dante,
9: the father of the Italian language.
10: Right there.
9: Dante Alighieri.
10: And Amerigo Vespucci.
9: I've never heard of him. Exactly. And so this stuff is not just Italian. This is part of our American history as well. Because when Amerigo Vespucci went to the States, it wasn't the States then.
10: Right.
9: But when he went to the New World, and in fact, our continents were named after this Florentine.
10: Yeah. So we finally then pass that courtyard and we belly up to the banister. And ahead of us is the Arno River. And we look to our right and we see that the bridge that people just love to see, the Ponte Vecchio.
9: Yes, and Ponte Vecchio, the name doesn't actually mean anything interesting. It just means old bridge, because there would have been many more bridges along the Arno River. But of course, during the Second World War, it was the Germans, they destroyed the train station and the bridges because they had to destroy all means of communication, as it were. But even the German general said, no, this bridge is too beautiful to destroy. So they had the buildings on either side bombed so the bridge itself was preserved, but as a means of passage, it was no longer viable.
10: So I'm not used to thanking Nazi generals, but there's one guy we can say, Danke. Or let's say grazie.
9: He had some good taste in art anyway.
10: But. Okay, good. So that really is a short walk. And it covers.
11: Now this update from the Canadian press. A Canadian facing espionage charges in Belgium will remain in custody for now. A closed-door hearing today ended with the Belgian federal prosecutor's office saying the suspect would continue to be held in pre-trial detention. Residents of Clinton, B.C. are waiting to find out when it'll be safe to return and see the state of their homes after a wildfire. A B.C. mother has been sentenced to 4.5 years in prison in the death of her 18-month-old child. Karma Dyke pleaded guilty to manslaughter last April and was sentenced in B.C. Supreme Court yesterday. A small-town mayor in Newfoundland teared up as the first load of rotting, reeking fish sauce was trucked away from an abandoned factory. The foul odors from the Atlantic Seafood Sauce Company building have been wafting over parts of the town of St. Mary's since it was abandoned by its owner more than 20 years ago. And a poll commissioned by TD found that more than half of Canadians do things that increase their fraud vulnerability. From the Canadian Press, I'm Hannah Stoles.
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13: 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Do I feel lucky? 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

Oh, you know it's going to be a good show when he started with Queen, 70s at 7. Hey, what's going on? It's Phyllis. Thanks for hanging out on your Tuesday night. 10cc released a song back in 1976, one of their most recognizable songs from them, Things We Do For Love.

0: Dobie Gray, Drift Away, 70s at 7. You know the famous line in that song? In the chorus, give me the beat, boys, and free my soul. Yeah, it inspired countless of Miss Her lyrics. What I thought was, give me the wheat, boys. I was very wrong. More people thought, give me the beach, boys, and give me the meatballs. Yeah, Dobie Gray has joked about these mistakes over the years, but I really thought when I first heard the song, it was give me the wheat, boys. I didn't know what that meant, but I thought, yeah, that's the lyrics. Give me the wheat, boys. Very wrong. I've got Elton John on the way, Fleetwood Mac, and Lynyrd Skynyrd coming up next. Hang on.
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Lynyrd Skynyrd and Foreigner kicked off their Double Trouble, Double Vision co-headlining tour. I believe they have one show in Canada in Toronto coming up on Thursday. Elton John now, Don't Let the Sun Go Down on Me. 70s at 7.

0: don't stop. Don't worry, Casey, I won't. 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

0: From the National Newsroom of the Canadian Press, I'm Hannah Stolz. The Belgian Federal Prosecutor's Office says the Canadian facing espionage charges will continue to be held in pretrial detention. It was announced on Saturday that a Canadian had been arrested on charges of espionage and participation in a criminal organization. The suspect hasn't been publicly named and worked as an intern at NATO in Belgium. A United Nations official is praising Canada's support for Palestinians, but warns that some of its aid money is being squandered by Israel's attacks. Jonathan Beach says the destruction of facilities like the Canada Well and attacks on those paid to deliver water are making survival harder for desperate families. He was in Ottawa earlier this month, asking for basic humanitarian needs to be met through a recovery process and for some of those systems to be fixed. Immigration Minister Lena Dheeba says that starting today, online passport renewal is open to all eligible Canadian adults. She says people who apply online should expect to receive their new passports within 20 days and to be able to track its progress in real time.
1: So online renewals come with a 20 business day service standard and are now backed by our government's 30 business day or free passport guarantee.
0: To qualify, applicants must have an address in Canada, be older than 16 when they got their last passport, and must have received it within the last 15 years, among other criteria. A new report says more than 10,000 calls could be diverted from Winnipeg Police and Fire and Paramedic Services with the development of a service that responds to mental wellness calls. The proposed model would see the city work with Indigenous organizations, community agencies, healthcare providers, and emergency services to determine who is the best to respond to a mental health call. Police Chief Gene Bauer says different situations require different expertise.
2: Police will always respond when there is potential for violence, an immediate threat to public safety, or where there is criminality. But when a community-based response is the better option, we should have the ability to provide that across our city.
0: Currently, police, fire, and paramedic members are the only options available to respond to wellness calls when someone dials 911. The former Golden Globes owners are suing Penske Media, alleging it committed fraud to acquire the awards show and try and create an entertainment industry monopoly. The lawsuit alleges that they colluded with holding company Elridge Industries to fuel a backlash and boycott against the Globes to devalue them before the acquisition. It alleges Elridge hid the involvement of Penske in the 2023 deal from the Hollywood Foreign Press Association board, which never would have approved the deal if they'd known. A representative of the Golden Globe's current owners says the lawsuit continues the absurdity and irrationality that the industry has come to expect from the defunct organization. This is the Canadian Press. In sports, Amazon Prime Video will exclusively stream Wednesday night NHL games in Canada and carry select Stanley Cup playoff series under a new 12-year subleasing deal with Rogers. The agreement begins next season and includes at least 26 national regular season games. Canada took home 6 gold medals today, with Felix Dulcy winning 2 of them in gymnastics at the Commonwealth Games in Glasgow. Canada now has 13 gold, 10 silver, and 12 bronze for a total of 35 medals. This places Canada in second place. The Canadian Football Hall of Fame added running back Jim Evanson and head coach Frank Pop Ivy to its 2026 class. Both will be inducted posthumously September 17th in Hamilton, alongside Brandon Banks, Sean Millington, Charleston Hughes, and Calvin Tiggle. Toronto FC has signed German midfielder Nicholas Dorsch through the 2030-31 Major League Soccer season, and the Toronto Blue Jays match against the Nationals in Washington has been delayed due to weather. From the Canadian Press, I'm Hannah Stolz.
3: From Westside to Aberdeen,

Anthony's 80s 90s. Hey, what's going on? It's Phyllis. I've got one of my favorites from the Outfields coming up this hour. Also, Paul Simon and Def Leppard right now. Glass Tiger. Don't forget me when I'm gone. 70s, 80s, 90s.

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God, I love that one from the outfield. Your love, 70s, 80s, 90s. Paul Simon is all done with his A Quiet Celebration tour. Where's Paul now? You can call me Al.

70s, 80s, 90s. Hey, it's Phyllis. Have you seen these toilet shoes? I just read about this. A gut health brand has gone viral for the toilet shoes that they just released. They're the 7-inch

That's my favorite walking song, Break My Stride. Hey, what's going on? It's Phyllis. You know, it's been 19 years since The Simpsons movie was released in theaters, a sequel released in 2027. Here's Alanis Morissette.

Oh, this is what I want to hear on a Tuesday night. Something that gets you going. Get you dancing. Get you body moving. The Jacksons. 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
1: From the National Newsroom of the Canadian Press, I'm Hannah Stolz. A Canadian facing espionage charges in Belgium will remain in custody for the time being. It was announced on Saturday that a Canadian had been arrested on charges of espionage and participation in a criminal organization. A popular Latin street festival in Toronto has lost a key sponsor not long after a deadly shooting. Hillcrest Village Business Improvement Association says its board has voted to discontinue sponsorship of the Salsa on St. Clair Festival. It comes after two people were killed and several others were injured in a shooting at the festival. President Aldo De Felice says its primary concern is the safety and security of all participants. Canada's public broadcaster won't disclose the cost of its participation in the Eurovision Song Contest.
2: Prime Minister Mark Carney announced Canada Day that Canada will take part in the next Eurovision Song Contest in 2027. Participating national broadcasters pay fees to enter that vary from country to country. A document from Canadian Heritage says each national broadcaster also picks up the costs associated with choosing a musical act and supporting it through the competition. Total costs last year ranged from about $400,000 for Portugal to $1.5 million for Israel. Last fall's federal budget gave CBC Radio Canada an additional $150 million. Jason White, The Canadian Press.
1: An afternoon earthquake hit southern Japan Tuesday, with an explosion at a shopping mall happening minutes after, believed to be caused by a gas leak. Now a rescue operation is underway there. ABC foreign correspondent Britt Clinnett reports.
3: Shoppers had evacuated the mall about 90 minutes earlier, just after the quake hit. Its epicenter near the southern western island of Kyushu. Officials confirming dozens of people are injured or missing, and there is extensive damage to infrastructure. Bridges and shrines collapsing, roads buckling, fires breaking out in damaged buildings. Roughly 300,000 residents told to evacuate the affected area, with thousands of emergency personnel now deployed.
1: Authorities say they've rescued some people from the wreckage, but there are still some unaccounted for. The spacecraft rushing to the rescue of an aging and sinking NASA telescope has run into its own problem. Catalyst Space Technologies says its Link satellite is experiencing thruster problems and has gone into an uncontrollable spin that's disrupting communication. The startup company says it's working nonstop to get Link back in action so it can capture SWIFT and boost the telescope to a higher orbit. NASA is paying $30 million for the rescue effort, as SWIFT will crash back to Earth this fall without help. And Los Angeles Chargers quarterback Justin Herbert has his first ring, but it's not on the football field. He's now engaged to singer-songwriter Madison Beer. Their engagement announcement comes as Herbert begins training camp for his seventh season with the Chargers. This is the Canadian Press. In sports, the Nationals drew six walks against Shane Bieber in a four-run first inning, and Washington beat the Toronto Blue Jays 8-6 on Tuesday night. Olivia Miles had 24 points and 8 assists, Kyla McBride scored 18 points, and the league-leading Minnesota Lynx extended their WNBA win streak to 8 games with a 100-93 decision over the visiting Toronto Tempo. Marina Mabry had 25 points and 8 rebounds for the Tempo, who have lost 4 in a row. The Montreal Alliance improved to 10-13 with an 87-82 Canadian Elite Basketball League win over the visiting Vancouver Bandits. AFC Toronto beat the winless Calgary Wild 1-0 in Northern Super League action. Toronto's record improves to 6 wins, 4 losses, and 3 draws, while the last-place Wild have 11 losses and 2 draws. A gold medal surge for Canada at the Commonwealth Games in Scotland, with Canada earning 6 gold medals on Tuesday and moving to second place in the standings. From the Canadian Press, I'm Hannah Stolz.
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4: One.
0: Number one.

Dolly, a true original musical, is coming to Broadway. It'll open January 19th next year, which is also Dolly Parton's birthday. Here's 9 to 5.

80s, 90s. Hey, it's Phyllis. John Mellencamp still on his Dancing Worlds tour, the greatest hits, bringing back songs he hasn't played in years for fans. Here's Crumbling Down.

0: 70s, 80s, 90s. More than 1 in 5 people have broken up with a partner over annoying sleeping habits. 17% have ended a relationship solely due to a partner's nighttime behavior, like tossing and turning, snoring, that was a big one, stealing the covers, really? Watching TV in bed and eating in bed. I think it's kind of petty to break up with someone over stealing the blankets at night. Just get two. Problem solved. Teresa, what's a petty reason you broke up with someone?
1: He would kiss with his eyes open. It drove me nuts. People said it was petty because he was a good guy, but it drove me crazy.
2: So, wait, how did you know that he was kissing you with eyes open if your eyes were not open?
1: I don't know why I opened my eyes to notice his were wide open, but it drove me nuts. Then, because I was aware, I would open my eyes to see, and he'd always have them wide open. It was just, no.
3: 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Not even a you should see them now. Actually, you should see us now. RadioNL.com.
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I bet you didn't know. A glass ball will bounce higher than a rubber ball of the same size if it doesn't break. That's because the rubber ball loses energy when it compresses before returning to its original shape. And the eye of an ostrich is bigger than its brain. Yeah, their eyes are about 2 inches in diameter. I know, right? The more you know.

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0: From the National Newsroom of the Canadian Press, I'm Hannah Stolz. Authorities in Belgium say the Canadian that was arrested and charged with espionage will remain in detention. Following a closed-door hearing, the Belgian Federal Prosecutor's Office say the suspect will continue to be held in pre-trial custody. The prosecutor's office announced Saturday that a Canadian national of Chinese origin had been arrested on charges of allegedly spying and participating in a criminal organization. The suspect, who's not been publicly named, worked as an intern at NATO in Mons, Belgium. Hydro-Québec is being urged to waive unpaid electricity bills of members of Indigenous communities in Quebec. This is one of the 8 recommendations by former Quebec Superior Court Justice François Roland after an analysis of bill collection and relations with Indigenous communities. Among these recommendations, he wrote that Hydro-Québec should transfer unpaid bills to the communities and let them decide whether or not to collect the money. The federal government is extending a $100 million loan to help a forest products company in Western Canada cope with tariffs and trade uncertainty. Finance Canada says it's offering the funds to Miller Western Forest Products to help the company with near-term needs like rebuilding its log inventory. Canada's forest sector has been hit directly by steep tariffs, but Finance Canada also says the domestic softwood lumber industry is struggling. Miller is one of just a handful of companies which have received money through Ottawa's Large Enterprise Tariff Loan Facility. There are new evacuation orders in parts of southern France. Hundreds of thousands have already been forced from their homes because of the wildfires. Now, dangerous heat is predicted. ABC's Marcus Moore reports on efforts to contain the wildfires.
1: There is scorched earth for as far as the eye can see, and some spots are still smoldering. There were new evacuations ordered here today as the temperatures continue to rise and firefighters were trying to get ahead of the flames. And this is happening in the well-known Bordeaux wine region, an area many Americans visit this time of year. But right now, it is the scene of a catastrophe that the president says is completely unprecedented. He said they haven't faced something like this since World War II. And the concern now is that as the temperatures rise, these fires will only get harder to stop.
0: Across France and Spain, roughly 330,000 people have been driven from their homes and vacation sites. There were clear signs of victory today in a Newfoundland town's decades-long fight to have vats of reeking, rotten fish sauce emptied out from a long-abandoned factory on its shoreline. St. Mary's Mayor Steve Ryan says it was rewarding and relieving to see how the first load of waste was trucked away.
2: Oh, that's very, very, what would you say, pleasing. A lot of work. Make this happen, and finally that's the first one go. Another couple of hundred behind it, and hopefully this will be done once and for all.
0: The owner of the company overseeing the cleanup says there are 1 million liters of liquid to be removed from the site, which will likely take about 200 trucks over 4 months. This is the Canadian Press. In sports, the Nationals drew 6 walks against Shane Bieber in a 4-run first inning, and Washington beat the Toronto Blue Jays 8-6 on Tuesday night. Olivia Miles had 24 points and 8 assists, Kyla McBride scored 18 points, and the league-leading Minnesota Lynx extended their WNBA win streak to 8 games with a 100-93 decision over the visiting Toronto Tempo. Marina Mabry had 25 points and 8 rebounds for the Tempo, who have lost 4 in a row. The Montreal Alliance improved to 10-13 with an 87-82 Canadian Elite Basketball League win over the visiting Vancouver Bandits. AFC Toronto beat the winless Calgary Wild 1-0 in Northern Super League action. Toronto's record improves to 6 wins, 4 losses, and 3 draws, while the last place Wild have 11 losses and 2 draws. A gold medal surge for Canada at the Commonwealth Games in Scotland, with Canada earning 6 gold medals on Tuesday and moving to 2nd place in the standings. From the Canadian Press, I'm Hannah Stolz.
3: From the bustle of vendors at the Kamloops Farmers Market to the cheers of a goal scored at Hillside Stadium, that's Kamloops, and so are we. Radio NL.

0: Auntie Kim, baby, I love you. 70s, 80s, 90s, maybe you'll love this. Pepsi's getting into the shower game. They launched a body care collection that smells like Pepsi. They have Pepsi Vanilla Slushy Body Scrub and a Pepsi Wild Cherry Body Wash. Not the craziest scents for a body wash, because I have smelled some pretty bad ones. I don't remember the company, but I think it was a body spray, and the scent was skateboards and sandalwood. Now, why would I want to smell like that?
1: 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We're your source for all things Kamloops.
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0: From the National Newsroom of the Canadian Press, I'm Karen Rebo. Japanese Prime Minister Sunae Takaichi says 13 people have been found dead after a powerful quake shook part of southwestern Japan Tuesday afternoon. The magnitude 7.1 tremor struck the Kumamoto area on the southern main island of Kyushu. Many other people were injured or still missing. Japanese soldiers have joined rescue workers in search and rescue operations at a badly damaged shopping mall and at collapsed houses. Canada-U.S. Trade Minister Dominic LeBlanc is set to travel to Washington this week after U.S. President Donald Trump threatened to slap new tariffs on an array of Canadian goods starting next month.
1: LeBlanc's spokesperson says he will be joined by Canada's chief trade negotiator, but no information was provided on who they're meeting or how many days they will be in Washington. The Trump administration said last week it would impose 50% tariffs on certain Canadian goods in response to provincial liquor bans, Canada's dairy supply management system, and certain automobile quotas. The new levies are meant to put pressure on Ottawa during talks on the Canada-U.S.-Mexico agreement on trade. Trump told Fox News Tuesday that he doesn't really want to update the trade agreement and he'd rather be independent. Kelly Malone, the Canadian Press, Washington.
0: A Canadian facing espionage charges in Belgium will remain in custody for now. Following a hearing Tuesday, the Belgian Federal Prosecutor's Office said the suspect would continue to be held in pre-trial detention. The office announced Saturday that a Canadian national of Chinese origin had been arrested on charges of espionage and participation in a criminal organization. The suspect worked as an intern at NATO's Supreme Headquarters, Allied Powers Europe, in Mons, Belgium. Conservation officers in British Columbia have discovered numerous illegal campfires during spot checks over the weekend. It comes as wildfire crews battle out-of-control blazes that are threatening communities in the southern part of BC. Premier David Eby says he knows people are thinking of the village of Clinton, where residents were forced to flee their homes last week in the face of a fire complex that has prompted expanding evacuation orders.
2: Our hearts go out to the people who are hearing that horrible news. We know that those communities are strong and we'll be standing with them in the rebuilding needed.
0: Eby also praised the heroic work of firefighters to save much of the village itself. Edmonton, meanwhile, has broken the record for its wettest summer ever, bringing with it flooding, show cancellations, and relentless mosquitoes. Senior scientist Mike Jenkins, who works for the city, says the number of mosquitoes in Edmonton in mid-July is 15 times higher compared with the same time last year.
3: It's definitely the largest number of mosquitoes we've had in like the last decade. Okay. But that being said, it also has been one of our driest decades.
0: Edmonton's Stollery Children's Hospital is also seeing an increase in children visiting the ER with Skeeter syndrome, an intense localized allergic reaction to mosquito saliva. This is the Canadian Press. In sports, the Washington Nationals drew six walks against former Cy Young Award winner Shane Bieber in a four-run first inning, and Washington went on to beat the visiting Toronto Blue Jays 8-6. Washington got back-to-back home runs in the fourth, but the Blue Jays saw Kazuma Okamoto hit his 24th homer in the fifth. That tied a franchise rookie record for Toronto, which has lost 10 of 14 games now and slipped to 10 games under 500. In the WNBA, the league-leading Minnesota Lynx extended their win streak to 8 games on the backs of the visiting Toronto Tempo. And at the Commonwealth Games in Scotland, Felix Dolcey led a gold medal surge for Canada, the Quebecer capturing his third and fourth gymnastics titles in Glasgow, as well as a bronze, before Canadian women topped the podium in weightlifting. Swimmer Kylie Moss added gold in the women's 50-meter backstroke, and Cameron Rogers repeated as women's hammer throw champ. From the Canadian Press, I'm Karen Rebo.
4: From the swoosh of freshly tuned skis slicing powder down Sun Peaks to a distant buzz of a water skier slicing through Kamloops Lake. That's Kamloops, and so are we. 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

70s, 80s, 90s. Hey, it's Phyllis. I've got the Police coming up this hour, also Paul McCartney. I'll play Gowan, the sour swell. Right now it's Corey Hart and Never Surrender.

0: 70s, 80s, 90s. Hey, it's Phyllis. So last night I had a cravings for a butter tart, so I've made them before. I decided, okay, I'll make 12 small ones and a giant butter tart. But the filling of the big one was spilling onto the bottom of the oven. And we have this foil thing at the bottom of our oven to clean spills easier. Well, that started to catch on fire. So the bottom floor of the house was filling with smoke. My fiance is about to call 911. I say, don't. It's okay. I closed the oven because the smoke was just spreading everywhere. And I didn't want the fire to spread. I turned off the oven and we kind of just waited it out. Prayed that it would be gone. The fire finally was out. I pulled the crisp burnt foil out of the oven and we just had to open all the windows. But here is the good part of all of this. I made smoky butter tarts that tasted so good. I added a caramelized bacon on the top. It was a happy accident. Not sure how to recreate the flavor without, you know, almost burning my house down, but it tasted so good.
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3: Where traffic delays are measured by how many cars are on a passing train or the number of big-horned sheep in a passing herd. And where either is a legitimate excuse for running late. It's the Kamloops you know. And the Kamloops we're proud to be part of. 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

0: KONL.
1: From the National Newsroom of the Canadian Press, I'm Karen Rebo. At least 13 people are dead and many more are injured or missing this morning after a powerful earthquake rocked southwestern Japan when it was Tuesday afternoon there. Here's ABC's Britt Clinette with more on the quake that struck the southern main island of Kyushu.
2: Extensive damage to infrastructure. We're talking bridges, shrines collapsing, roads completely buckling, fires breaking out in damaged buildings, and hundreds of thousands of residents were told to evacuate the affected area, with thousands of emergency rescue teams trying to now survey the damage.
1: There is a massive rescue operation underway at a collapsed shopping mall, which suffered some kind of explosion, possibly due to a gas leak. Authorities say they have rescued some people, but others remain unaccounted for. Residents of Clinton, BC are devastated by the damage done from a wildfire burning in the area. The village remains under an evacuation order since Friday, with firefighters battling flare-ups as strong winds threaten to fan the flames. In a video posted yesterday by the BC Wildfire Service, Incident Commander Bryce Morera shared an update.
3: The fire has impacted Highway 97 south of Clinton and north of Clinton. Our focus is working with BC Hydro crews to make the area safe for our crews to enter and exit, and we'll be continuing to do that.
1: Clinton's mayor, Roland Stankey, says the village was waiting for a structural assessment. Former Conservative cabinet minister and ambassador to Afghanistan, Chris Alexander, is set to enter the race to become Toronto's next mayor.
4: A campaign spokesman says Alexander will officially register his campaign Wednesday morning. The former member of parliament for Ajax Pickering says in a news release that Toronto gave him everything, but has been unnecessarily standing still. Alexander's campaign touches on several points, such as bettering the city's economy, transit system, housing, and infrastructure. Alexander was the immigration minister in Stephen Harper's Conservative government from 2013 to 2015 and Canada's ambassador to Afghanistan between 2003 and 2005. Hannah Stoles, The Canadian Press.
1: Eligible Canadian adults can now get their passport renewals online. To qualify, you must have an address in Canada, be older than 16 when you got your last passport, and you must have received it within the last 15 years. Immigration Minister Lena Diab says this will benefit Canadians in so many ways.
5: So it means less time standing in the line and more time planning your trip that you're looking forward to. It also means fewer interruptions to work, to your school, and to your family life.
1: People who apply online should expect to receive their new passports within 20 days. This is the Canadian Press. In sports, the game was delayed 67 minutes by rain, and when it finally got going, Shane Bieber never really did. The Blue Jays' starting pitcher and former Cy Young Award winner gave up 6 walks and 4 runs and never made it out of the first inning as Toronto dropped an 8-6 decision to the host Washington Nationals. Kazuma Okamoto hit his 24th homer to tie the Blue Jays' franchise rookie record, and George Springer hit a 3-run dinger in the Jays' 10th loss in 14 games. In Detroit, Eduardo Valencia homered twice and drove in 4 runs. Gleyber Torres had a home run and 5 RBIs, and the Tigers scored in every inning they went to the plate in their 14-0 win over the visiting Baltimore Orioles. In the WNBA, the Minnesota Lynx extended their win streak to 8 games with a 193 win over the visiting Toronto Tempo. Marina Mabry had 25 points for the Tempo, who have lost 8 of their last 9. From the Canadian Press, I'm Karen.
0: It's a city born of two rivers merging, but a community nurtured by the calloused hands who cut the trees, mined the earth, farmed the soil, and tended to those same hands in times of need. This is Kamloops, and we're proud to be part of its roots as well. We are Radio NL.

decades ahead of Vancouver and Toronto, it was the first city in North America to elect a Chinese Canadian as its mayor. It's also the first and only city to adopt a gun-slinging trout as its unofficial mascot. To keep up with how else Kamloops remains on the leading edge, Radio NL News and RadioNL.com.

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0: qué cosa buena. Baila tu cuerpo, alegría, Macarena. Macarena.
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1: From the National Newsroom of the Canadian Press, I'm Karen Rebo. Japan's Prime Minister says the death toll from Tuesday afternoon's powerful earthquake in southwestern Japan has climbed to 13 people, with many others injured or still missing. The magnitude 7.1 quake struck the Kumamoto area on the southern main island of Kyushu. Japanese soldiers have joined in search and rescue operations at a badly damaged shopping mall. Some are also dealing with power outages and damage to bridges and other infrastructure, all during a heat wave where temps were forecast to top 32 degrees. About 4,400 WestJet flight attendants could walk off the job if a tentative contract agreement isn't reached before Sunday morning. Canadian Press reporter Christopher Reynolds tells us WestJet could face big financial losses if the strike happens.
2: It wouldn't be surprising if a deal were reached before a strike actually goes ahead. Particularly after flight attendants defied a federal directive to go back to work at Air Canada almost a year ago, which basically forced the airline's hand to strike a deal because they were losing millions of dollars by the day. WestJet doesn't want to find itself in that situation when it has more than 600 flights a day, has tens of thousands of passengers flying per day.
1: WestJet says passengers with flights scheduled anytime between July 30th and August 4th can make a one-time change or cancel it with no fee. A Canadian facing espionage charges in Belgium will remain held in pretrial detention. It was announced Saturday that a Canadian national of Chinese origin had been arrested on allegations of spying and participating in a criminal organization. The female suspect worked as an intern at NATO's Supreme Headquarters Allied Powers Europe, or SHAPE, in Mons, Belgium. The Belgian Federal Prosecutor's Office says the suspect came to the attention of SHAPE's security services, which reported the matter to Belgium's military intelligence agency. And when Louisiana's Jeff DeGlaris lost his wedding ring at the bottom of a Nova Scotia lake, the internet's advice was simple. Call Nate McLagan. McLagan, who lives in Eastern Passage, Nova Scotia, metal detects for a hobby, and he's on a mission to recover 25 lost objects this year. He drove about 2 hours to Kejimkujik National Park, kayaked to an island, and dove into the lake to find the American man's wedding band. DeGlaris tells the Canadian Press how he lost his ring.
3: I was struggling a little bit trying to climb up on the rocks, and my hands were wet, like from kayaking and swimming. And as I was trying to climb up on this rock, like the ring just kind of slipped off my finger.
1: McLagan says it took only minutes to find the ring, which was shining exactly where DeGlaris said it would be. This is the Canadian Press. In sports, the Washington Nationals drew 6 walks against former Cy Young Award winner Shane Bieber in a 4-run first inning, and Washington went on to beat the visiting Toronto Blue Jays 8-6. Washington got back-to-back home runs in the fourth, but the Blue Jays saw Kazuma Okamoto hit his 24th homer in the fifth. That tied a franchise rookie record for Toronto, which has lost 10 of 14 games now and slipped to 10 games under 500. In the WNBA, the league-leading Minnesota Lynx extended their win streak to 8 games on the backs of the visiting Toronto Tempo. And at the Commonwealth Games in Scotland, Felix Dolci led a gold medal surge for Canada, the Quebecer capturing his 3rd and 4th gymnastics titles in Glasgow, as well as a bronze, before Canadian women topped the podium in weightlifting. Swimmer Kylie Moss added gold in the women's 50-meter backstroke, and Cameron Rogers repeated as women's hammer throw champ. From the Canadian Press, I'm Karen Rebo.
0: We're the proud voice of a booming Blazers Nation. But we don't hang our hats on those boys alone. When the North Paws are on the diamond, the Wolf Pack is on the prowl. United is on the pitch, or the classics are in the pool. 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

0: Can you believe it? Like a virgin. It happened. Touched for the very first time. It really happened.
1: I have been looking for a station that I would really love. And you're it.
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1: From the National Newsroom of the Canadian Press, I'm Karen Rebo. A House of Commons committee will hold a special meeting today about the Gordie Howe International Bridge as Ottawa faces questions about tweaks it made to its revenue-sharing agreement with the U.S. The meeting is expected to be mostly administrative, with MPs set to discuss the scope of the study and a list of witnesses. The bridge linking Windsor, Ontario with Detroit, Michigan, and which Canada foot the cost of building, opened months later than planned. And this past Monday. The proposed agreement in principle to open it says Canada will share half of net toll revenues with the U.S. for the next 15 years. About 4,400 WestJet flight attendants could hit the picket line as soon as Sunday. Cabin crew at the Calgary-based airline voted 99% in favor of a strike mandate in mid-July, with intense negotiations on a new contract ongoing since then, and a mandatory cooling-off period drawing to a close. Canadian Press reporter Christopher Reynolds tells us how travelers can think ahead.
2: Folks should be checking their emails and checking WestJet's website to see if their flights are canceled. However, they can also take precautions. WestJet says that if your flight is booked for between July 30, that's Thursday, and August 4th, you can rebook or cancel your flight with no fee.
1: Compensation for work done on the ground remains a key stumbling block in talks, less than a year after the same issue sparked a work stoppage by 10,000 flight attendants at Air Canada. A former Conservative cabinet minister is set to enter the race to become Toronto's next mayor. A campaign spokesman says Chris Alexander will officially register his campaign this morning. The former member of parliament for Ajax Pickering says in a news release that Toronto gave him everything, but has been unnecessarily standing still. Soldiers and emergency workers are combing through a badly damaged shopping mall today and collapsed houses, looking for trapped survivors after a powerful earthquake that killed at least 13 people in southwestern Japan yesterday. Damage is still being assessed and an unknown number of people are missing. Both Ukraine's President Volodymyr Zelensky and Israel's Prime Minister Benjamin Netanyahu attended the funeral services yesterday for the late U.S. Senator Lindsey Graham in Washington, D.C. And while in D.C., they were welcomed to the White House for separate one-on-one meetings with President Donald Trump. Zelensky said he and Trump had a good meeting, and the two discussed licenses for Patriot interceptor missiles. The U.S. Senate then took the first steps toward passage of a sweeping Russian sanctions bill, negotiated by the late Lindsey Graham. Democratic Senator Richard Blumenthal says the bill sends a message to Russia's president.
3: This bill says to Vladimir Putin, your days of war are numbered. You are on the losing side. Better to come to the table now.
1: This is the Canadian Press. In sports, the game was delayed 67 minutes by rain, and when it finally got going, Shane Bieber never really did. The Blue Jays' starting pitcher and former Cy Young Award winner gave up 6 walks and 4 runs and never made it out of the first inning as Toronto dropped an 8-6 decision to the host Washington Nationals. Kazuma Okamoto hit his 24th homer to tie the Blue Jays' franchise rookie record, and George Springer hit a 3-run dinger in the Jays' 10th loss in 14 games. In Detroit, Eduardo Valencia homered twice and drove in 4 runs. Gleyber Torres had a home run and 5 RBIs, and the Tigers scored in every inning they went to the plate in their 14-0 win over the visiting Baltimore Orioles. In the WNBA, the Minnesota Lynx extended their win streak to 8 games with a 193 win over the visiting Toronto Tempo. Marina Mabry had 25 points for the Tempo, who have lost 8 of their last 9. From the Canadian Press, I'm Karen Rebo.
0: From the sounds of sanctuary at the BC Wildlife Park to the call of bald eagles standing watch over Peterson Creek, that's Kamloops, and so are we. 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
1: From the National Newsroom of the Canadian Press, I'm Karen Rebo. A House of Commons committee will hold a special meeting today about the Gordie Howe International Bridge as Ottawa faces questions about tweaks it made to its revenue sharing agreement with the U.S. The meeting is expected to be mostly administrative, with MPs set to discuss the scope of the study and a list of witnesses. The bridge linking Windsor, Ontario with Detroit, Michigan, and which Canada foot the cost of building, opened months later than planned. And this past Monday. The proposed agreement in principle to open it says Canada will share half of net toll revenues with the U.S. for the next 15 years. About 4,400 WestJet flight attendants could hit the picket line as soon as Sunday. Cabin crew at the Calgary-based airline voted 99% in favor of a strike mandate in mid-July, with intense negotiations on a new contract ongoing since then, and a mandatory cooling-off period drawing to a close. Canadian Press reporter Christopher Reynolds tells us how travelers can think ahead.
2: Folks should be checking their emails and checking WestJet's website to see if their flights are canceled. However, they can also take precautions. WestJet says that if your flight is booked for between July 30, that's Thursday, and August 4th, you can rebook or cancel your flight with no fee.
1: Compensation for work done on the ground remains a key stumbling block in talks less than a year after the same issue sparked a work stoppage by 10,000 flight attendants at Air Canada. A former Conservative cabinet minister is set to enter the race to become Toronto's next mayor. A campaign spokesman says Chris Alexander will officially register his campaign this morning. The former member of parliament for Ajax Pickering says in a news release that Toronto gave him everything but has been unnecessarily standing still. Soldiers and emergency workers are combing through a badly damaged shopping mall today and collapsed houses, looking for trapped survivors after a powerful earthquake that killed at least 13 people in southwestern Japan yesterday. Damage is still being assessed and an unknown number of people are missing. Both Ukraine's President Volodymyr Zelensky and Israel's Prime Minister Benjamin Netanyahu attended the funeral services yesterday for the late U.S. Senator Lindsey Graham in Washington, D.C. And while in D.C., they were welcomed to the White House for separate one-on-one meetings with President Donald Trump. Zelensky said he and Trump had a good meeting and the two discussed licenses for Patriot interceptor missiles. The U.S. Senate then took the first steps toward passage of a sweeping Russian sanctions bill, negotiated by the late Lindsey Graham. Democratic Senator Richard Blumenthal says the bill sends a message to Russia's president.
3: This bill says to Vladimir Putin, your days of war are numbered. You are on the losing side. Better to come to the table now.
1: This is the Canadian Press. In sports, the game was delayed 67 minutes by rain, and when it finally got going, Shane Bieber never really did. The Blue Jays starting pitcher and former Cy Young Award winner gave up 6 walks and 4 runs and never made it out of the first inning as Toronto dropped an 8-6 decision to the host Washington Nationals. Kazuma Okamoto hit his 24th homer to tie the Blue Jays franchise rookie record, and George Springer hit a 3-run dinger in the Jays' 10th loss in 14 games. In Detroit, Eduardo Valencia homered twice and drove in 4 runs. Gleyber Torres had a home run and 5 RBIs, and the Tigers scored in every inning they went to the plate in their 14-0 win over the visiting Baltimore Orioles. In the WNBA, the Minnesota Lynx extended their win streak to 8 games with a 193 win over the visiting Toronto Tempo. Marina Mabry had 25 points for the Tempo, who have lost 8 of their last 9. From the Canadian Press, I'm Karen Rebo.
0: Want to know what's going on in your community? 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
1: From the National Newsroom of the Canadian Press, I'm Karen Rebo. A new report suggests data breaches are becoming more costly for Canadian companies. Research from tech giant IBM suggests Canadian organizations paid an average of $7.11 million per data breach this year. That's up from $6.98 million covering the same period studied last year. The average breach exposed 28,500 records, up 8% from last year. IBM security leader Chris Sicard says tackling the breaches is getting more expensive because the work also involves business interruptions and customer communications. About 4,400 WestJet flight attendants could hit the picket line as soon as Sunday. Cabin crew at the Calgary-based airline voted this month 99% in favor of a strike mandate to back contract demands. Intense negotiations have been taking place. Canadian Press reporter Christopher Reynolds explains how travelers can think ahead.
2: Folks should be checking their emails and checking WestJet's website to see if their flights are canceled. However, they can also take precautions. WestJet says that if your flight is booked for between July 30, that's Thursday, and August 4th, you can rebook or cancel your flight with no fee.
1: A key stumbling block has been compensation for work done on the ground. A former federal conservative cabinet minister is set to enter the race to become Toronto's next mayor. A campaign spokesman says Chris Alexander will officially register his campaign this morning. The former member of parliament for Ajax Pickering says in a news release that Toronto gave him everything but has been unnecessarily standing still. His campaign suggests he'll work to better the city's economy, transit system, and housing. Alexander was the immigration minister in Stephen Harper's government from 2013 to 15. Prime Minister Mark Carney is heading to Alberta today.
3: Carney is set to make a joint announcement with Alberta Premier Danielle Smith and Red Deer. The two are expected to outline a new joint program to accelerate home building. Carney's itinerary says he will also tour a housing site, visit a canola farm, and meet with farmers. Housing is a priority for Carney's Liberal government. Ottawa announced yesterday it would work with the Northwest Territories government to build at least 560 affordable housing units. Aaron Sousa, The Canadian Press.
1: And American Dr. Anthony Fauci is set to face off against U.S. Senator Rand Paul today, a longtime critic of how Fauci handled the COVID pandemic in 2020.
4: 6 years after the pandemic gripped the globe, new insight into the U.S. government's response. A Senate committee today is set to question Dr. Anthony Fauci, accusing the former head of the COVID response effort of misleading Americans about the source of the virus and lying to Congress. All which Fauci denies. Karen Hua, ABC News, Washington.
1: This is the Canadian Press. In sports, the Toronto Blue Jays wrap up a three-game series today against the host Washington Nationals, looking to win the rubber match. Right-hander Trey Yesavage will be on the mound for the Jays, who won Monday's opener but lost 8-6 last night. Shane Bieber was chased out of the game before even finishing the first inning after walking six batters and allowing four runs to come in. WNBA action tonight features two games. The Toronto Tempo won't be playing, though. They dropped their fourth straight last night with a 100-93 setback to the league-leading Minnesota Lynx, who have now won eight straight. The Lynx and Tempo will play again tomorrow in Toronto. And Canada will be aiming to increase its medal collection today as the Commonwealth Games heads into day six in Glasgow, Scotland. Canada has 35 medals so far, including 13 gold and 10 silver. The 13 golds place the nation second in the standings, behind only Australia. From the Canadian Press, I'm Karen Leva.
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1: From the National Newsroom of the Canadian Press, I'm Karen Rebo. A new report suggests data breaches are becoming more costly for Canadian companies. Research from tech giant IBM suggests Canadian organizations paid an average of $7.11 million per data breach this year. That's up from $6.98 million covering the same period studied last year. The average breach exposed 28,500 records, up 8% from last year. IBM security leader Chris Sicard says tackling the breaches is getting more expensive because the work also involves business interruptions and customer communications. About 4,400 WestJet flight attendants could hit the picket line as soon as Sunday. Cabin crew at the Calgary-based airline voted this month 99% in favor of a strike mandate to back contract demands. Intense negotiations have been taking place. Canadian Press reporter Christopher Reynolds explains how travelers can think ahead.
2: Folks should be checking their emails and checking WestJet's website to see if their flights are canceled. However, they can also take precautions. WestJet says that if your flight is booked for between July 30, that's Thursday, and August 4th, you can rebook or cancel your flight with no fee.
1: A key stumbling block has been compensation for work done on the ground. A former federal conservative cabinet minister is set to enter the race to become Toronto's next mayor. A campaign spokesman says Chris Alexander will officially register his campaign this morning. The former member of parliament for Ajax Pickering says in a news release that Toronto gave him everything but has been unnecessarily standing still. His campaign suggests he'll work to better the city's economy, transit system, and housing. Alexander was the immigration minister in Stephen Harper's government from 2013 to 15. Prime Minister Mark Carney is heading to Alberta today.
3: Carney is set to make a joint announcement with Alberta Premier Danielle Smith and Red Deer. The two are expected to outline a new joint program to accelerate home building. Carney's itinerary says he will also tour a housing site, visit a canola farm, and meet with farmers. Housing is a priority for Carney's Liberal government. Ottawa announced yesterday it would work with the Northwest Territories government to build at least 560 affordable housing units. Aaron Sousa, The Canadian Press.
1: And American Dr. Anthony Fauci is set to face off against U.S. Senator Rand Paul today, a longtime critic of how Fauci handled the COVID pandemic in 2020.
4: 6 years after the pandemic gripped the globe, new insight into the U.S. government's response. A Senate committee today is set to question Dr. Anthony Fauci, accusing the former head of the COVID response effort of misleading Americans about the source of the virus and lying to Congress. All which Fauci denies. Karen Hua, ABC News, Washington.
1: This is the Canadian Press. In sports, the Toronto Blue Jays wrap up a three-game series today against the host Washington Nationals, looking to win the rubber match. Right-hander Trey Savage will be on the mound for the Jays, who won Monday's opener but lost 8-6 last night. Shane Bieber was chased out of the game before even finishing the first inning after walking six batters and allowing four runs to come in. WNBA action tonight features two games. The Toronto Tempo won't be playing, though. They dropped their fourth straight last night with a 100-93 setback to the league-leading Minnesota Lynx, who have now won eight straight. The Lynx and Tempo will play again tomorrow in Toronto. And Canada will be aiming to increase its medal collection today as the Commonwealth Games heads into day six in Glasgow, Scotland. Canada has 35 medals so far, including 13 gold and 10 silver. The 13 golds place the nation second in the standings, behind only Australia. From the Canadian Press, I'm Karen Rebo.
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I do love to dance. I'm a dancing with myself. I dance in the house. I dance at my desk. The song that plays.

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1: Good morning. I'm Paul James with the latest from the NL Newsroom. The TNRD and the Village of Clinton set to host an online information session later on today for folks impacted by the ongoing wildfires in the South Cariboo. The virtual session, to start at 1:30 this afternoon, designed for property owners currently under evacuation orders or alerts due to the various fires in the area. The virtual meeting begins at 1:30 this afternoon. It's designed for property owners currently under evacuation orders or alerts due to the Pear Lake Fire. Officials with the Wildfire Service, as well as BC Hydro and the Ministry of Transportation, to be on hand to provide some updates. Deputy Kamloops Mayor for July, Dale Bass, says City of Kamloops still fully prepared to support those and others who've been forced from their homes.
2: When Kamloops steps up, Kamloopsians step up, and we have the best emergency services anywhere. These volunteers are so well trained, but you know there's more to it than their training. It's their heart.
1: Meeting comes as the TNRD issues new evacuation orders for the Rim Lake wildfire, just two properties being moved out, but adding to the nearly 600 residents already displaced from the Village of Clinton and the more than 1,300 properties evacuated province-wide. Provincial government issuing a fish protection order for the Salmon River in the Okanagan, temporarily restricting water access for more than 450 license holders. The Ministry of Water says the persistent drought conditions have pushed river flows beyond the minimum threshold required to support endangered Chinook salmon. The restrictions primarily affect water usage for forage crops and certain industrial processes. A similar order back in 2024 sparking protests from farmers in Westwold, but Thompson Nicola Regional District Director for Westwold, Doug Houghton, says the province has vastly improved its communication strategy since then. He notes that the government officials began consulting with local residents long before the dry season actually started.
3: You start in January before the water even starts to run and have a plan. And in 24, they did that. And they came in and met with us at the TNRD, and they also met with the residents in the Salmon River Valley, as they have been ever since.
1: Houghton adds that the ongoing dialogue has helped balance the needs of the agricultural community with the environmental requirements of the river itself. City of Kamloops considering expanding its crime tracking corridors after businesses on Laval Crescent raised concerns about neighborhood safety. Protective Services currently monitors call volumes across seven specific areas, including nearby Fort Notre Dame Drive, rather, where the Merritt Place shelter is located. While the latest second quarter data does show a 17% drop in calls to community services officers across those seven strips, Councilor Bill Sarai says he wants a bit more of a targeted approach to certain hotspots. Sarai says expanding the tracking program allows the city to work more effectively with local police to address a sudden spike in crime.
4: There's something there that's causing massive break-in into cars at nighttime. Could be up on top of Sally. Mm-hmm. Then that's where council could maybe, through our partnership with RCMP, and it's not to tell them how to do their job, but obviously let's put some more concentration if there's something happening in a certain neighborhood.
1: Protective Services Director Ken Uzlak agreeing to compile a new list of high-volume corridors for the committee to review the next term, as this is the last meeting of the committee itself. Ongoing debate highlighting a dip community frustration surrounding shelters themselves. Overseas, the death toll now up to 18 as rescuers are combing through quake rubble in southwestern Japan.
5: The death toll in southern Japan following a massive earthquake has reached at least 18 people so far, with scores more injured. Soldiers and emergency workers are combing through a badly damaged shopping mall and collapsed houses, looking for trapped survivors on Wednesday, a day after the 7.1 magnitude quake. The Aeon Mall shopping centre in Kashima City was bustling with thousands of people when the quake happened. The company said 3,000 customers were evacuated to a parking lot before a gas explosion happened in another part of the mall, where some people were still working. Japanese Prime Minister Sane Takaichi said the rescue effort was a race against time, but that emergency services would go all out to find and rescue as many people as possible. The sweltering weather heightened worries about the survivors. It remains unclear how many people might still be missing. I'm Karen Shamas.
1: And WestJet says passengers with flights scheduled anytime between tomorrow and Tuesday can make a one-time change or cancel with no fee as the flight attendant strike does loom. Some 4,400 WestJet flight attendants could hit the picket lines as soon as Sunday, with intense negotiations continuing on a new contract since cabin crews voted 99% in favor of a strike mandate. Past airline labor standoffs have prompted a ramp-up in flight cancellations a couple of days before the strike, for which there must be a 72-hour warning from the union. Tips or thoughts? Send them to us directly via email, nlnews@radionl.com. 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
1: Weather-wise, we are not looking too bad here in Kamloops. The yellow alert for smoke, which we had yesterday around this time, is now gone. We are looking at mostly sunshine for today, a high of 29 degrees. We got a few clouds tonight and a low down to 13. For tomorrow, starts to warm up even further, 30 degrees under mostly sunshine, 16 through the overnight. And then Friday, this is when it really starts to warm up for us, 32 once again, with expectations of 18 degrees overnight, sunny all the way through. Coming into Saturday, we are anticipating some shower activity throughout the day. That'll start off your August, perhaps a little bit wet. Temperatures will be down a little bit too, 28 degrees for the daytime high. We're looking at 13 through the overnight with a chance of showers mixed in Saturday night into Sunday, where it's mostly sunshine and a high of 25. It's going to warm up from there, though. Once again, Monday, we're looking at a high of 30 under a mix of sun and cloud, 32 in the long-term forecast for Tuesday under sunshine.

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3: Paul James with you from the NL Sports Desk. A resounding victory for the Kamloops Northpaws as they open up their final regular season stretch at home this week, starting with the Edmonton Riverhawks. Northpaws would roll over Edmonton 9-1 last night at Norbrook in front of 675 on the Tuesday evening. Northpaws would be forced to start from behind, however, countering, though, after the Riverhawks would put a run on the board after a throwing error led to their only run of the night in the third inning. Kamloops would then rally for four runs of their own in the bottom half of that inning and keep the pedal to the metal for the rest of the game. Represents another first win for the Northpaws to open up a series, something first baseman Jared Hall recognized after a bit of a tough outing on the road in Victoria over the weekend.
4: Going on the road is always a little bit tough, but the guys come out hot every series, so it's good to start off away games coming out the gate hot, and we've done that. We've taken the first game in each series except for the first one I was here, which is at home. So we've done really good. Coming out intent and early and taking it to the other teams, which has helped us.
3: This is the second time in 2 weeks that Kamloops has squared off against Edmonton, with the Paws taking 2 of 3 in the Alberta Capital last week. Tonight is game number 2 of the series against the Riverhawks. First pitch from Norbach, 6:35. There are 7 more games left for the Northpaws this season, including 2 at home to Wenatchee. After this series is finished, Northpaws will wrap up the campaign on Vancouver Island against Nanaimo next week. Well, the game was delayed 67 minutes by rain, and Shane Bieber never really got going. Blue Jays starting pitcher, former Cy Young Award winner, giving up 6 walks and 4 runs, never made it out of the first inning as the Jays would drop an eventual 8-6 decision to the Washington Nationals yesterday here on Radio NL and Blue Jays Tuesdays. Bieber admits he just couldn't find the strike zone.
5: You got to find a way to get through it, right? And I wasn't able to do that tonight, so ultimately, follow up what was maybe my best start as a Blue Jay with what was definitely my worst, and nobody's more frustrated than me, and I let the guys down tonight, and so I wear that one wholeheartedly.
3: One bright spot for the Jays, Kazuma Okamoto with his 24th homer to tie a franchise rookie record for the Blue Jays, who've lost 10 of their last 14. Now, Vladdy Guerrero Jr. would leave the game against the Nationals due to right hamstring tightness. Guerrero, 6-time All-Star, grounding into a double play, reached on an infield single in his 2 at-bats. He's hitting .265, 6 homers, 44 RBIs this season. He's played in at least 156 games in the last 5 seasons. He's played in 103 of Toronto's 100 games so far this year. Other action, Eduardo Valencia scored twice and homered twice and drove in 4 runs, I should say, as Gleyber Torres would add a homer himself and 5 ribbies. The Detroit Tigers scored in every inning they went to the plate in a 14-0 win at home to Baltimore yesterday. The Tigers becoming the 22nd team in Major League history to score in every inning during a game. And the second this month, though, the Kansas City Royals did it in a 15-1 decision over Philadelphia back on July the 6th. Over to football, where the BC Lions are turning to a rookie quarterback as they search for a spark against the Winnipeg Blue Bombers coming up tomorrow. Head coach Buck Pierce tapping 23-year-old Caden Salter to make his first professional start in place of the injured Nathan Rourke. Salter joining the 1-5 Lions at a training camp following his senior year at the University of Colorado. Fans hoping Salter can replace the success of Casey Printers, who famously took over for an injured Dave Dickinson in 2003, became a household name and the outstanding player the following year. Pierce says he likes what he sees from the young pivot, who just happens to be Casey Printer's cousin.
6: I think the biggest thing for young guys is just make sure you communicate well with others. You continue to execute the things you need to execute and do your best to stay within the frame of the offense. But, you know, you look at Caden, I think he plays with some moxie. I think he plays with some a little bit of confidence back there as well.
3: BC Lions football from Winnipeg for Gord's Appliance and Mattress Center coming your way tomorrow afternoon at 4:30 with the pregame show here on Radio NL. Other football news from the South, San Francisco 49ers head coach Kyle Shanahan taking the blame for a car crash that left him with a concussion and other injuries, saying he took his eyes off the road to reach for his fallen cell phone before hitting another vehicle. Shanahan crashing into a 21-year-old woman driving the other direction in Palo Alto on July 14th was left with a concussion, broken ribs, broken nose, broken left hand, and stitches for a large cut above his right eye. Off the field, but still on the field, Denzel Ward agreeing to a 2-year extension with the Cleveland Browns. That'll make him the highest-paid defensive back in the NFL. This is according to a person associated with the Associated Press. 5-time Pro Bowl Brown cornerback will sign 2-year extension worth $62.2 million. And defending champion Leila Fernandez from Quebec will face Alexander Ila out of the Philippines in the second round of the women's singles event at the DC Open today. Ila lost in straight sets to the Canadian last April's Stuttgart Open. And that is the latest from the NL Sports Desk.
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there only to hide my guilt and shame. I forgive you, now I ask the same of you. While we were apart, I was human too.

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1: It's time for your brain buster of the day.
2: Okay, your question. 60% of women say men should never wear this. Ever.
3: Okay, that's a lot. That's more than half of women say this.
2: Yeah.
3: A man should never wear this.
2: Ever.
3: For some reason, I know this isn't going to be the answer, but beret came into my head. It came into my head. I was like, ugh. No, it's not.
2: Bucket
3: the,
2: hat.
3: A Kango hat. No, that's 99%
2: of
3: women.
2: Those were great when they came out, weren't they?
3: They were never great. I never liked them. I thought they were hideous.
2: I loved them when Canada...
3: Samuel L. Jackson wore them.
2: No, but when Canada was at the Olympics the one year, Ross Rebeliati.
3: Yeah, I remember.
2: They had those old, the Roots Kango hats.
3: It's still ugly.
2: Okay.
3: That's not the answer? Shocking.
2: That's not the answer.
3: Cargo shorts? That's my second answer.
2: Also a wrong answer.
3: This is going to be fun.
2: Once again, 60% of women say guys should never wear this. Ever.
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0: morning. I'm Paul James with the latest from the NL Newsroom. Residents of Clinton and the surrounding area, as well as others in the South Cariboo, being invited to a virtual town hall session this afternoon, being put on by the TNRD discussing the local wildfire situation. Early this afternoon, the Thompson Hercule Regional District, to provide updates for those affected by the Pear Lake, as well as the Ainslie Creek, French Barb Creek, and Rim Lake blazes. The online session to feature representatives from local government, the BC Wildfire Service, and utility providers such as BC Hydro. As evacuees continue arriving in Kamloops, Deputy Mayor Dale Bass says local volunteers doing everything that they can to try and provide some comfort.
1: Think about it, because when you go out into the fires, you know that it's terrible and people are fleeing it. But they show up here and they're greeted with a smile, maybe a hug, maybe a you're okay, maybe it's you're safe, maybe it's here's some food, maybe it's here's a bed. We're here, let us help you.
0: The briefing follows new evacuation orders issued for the Rim Lake wildfire. That fire is only impacting two properties at the moment, but those folks join the full municipal evacuation of Clinton's 600 residents and contributes to the over 1,300 properties ordered to leave across the province. More than 450 water licenses along the Salmon River now being restricted as the province steps in to protect endangered Chinook salmon. Ministry of Water issuing the protection order after voluntary conservation efforts failed to keep the river flows above the minimum survival threshold for the fish. Move limits water use for forage crops and industrial operations across the drought-affected region. Following significant pushback from Westwold farmers over a similar order back in 2023, TNRD director for the Westwold area, Doug Houghton, says the province is now taking a more collaborative approach. He says regular consultations helping find a middle ground between agricultural and environmental needs.
2: I believe they're having either weekly or biweekly meetings there now, and have done all year, trying to create a strategy that we, you know, trying to lengthen the irrigation season out as much as they can with. Also, you know, providing the fish habitat with the water they need. So, and they've done it diplomatically, which they didn't do in 23.
0: The ministry maintains, though, that the temporary restrictions are a necessary step to ensure the survival of the salmon population during the current dry spell. A push to expand the city's crime tracking program facing some initial hesitancy from Kamloops administration. Councillor Bill Sarai calling for more neighborhoods to be monitored closely following safety complaints from business owners on Laval Crescent. It sits near the Merritt Place shelter on Notre Dame Drive. The city currently tracks seven different corridors, which recently saw a 17% decrease in calls to community service officers during the second quarter. Despite the push for more regular and granular data, Protective Services Director Ken Uslock warns that tracking too many individual corridors kind of defeats the purpose of the targeted program.
3: If you want us to go away and highlight the top 10 corridors that we're seeing high call volume in, something to that effect, we can definitely do that across the city and bring that to you. I'm just concerned that it's going to go from 8 to 10 to 15 to 20 when we were reporting citywide previously.
0: Uslock has agreed, though, to bring back a report outlining the top 10 corridors for call volumes, noting that areas like Columbia Street West have already seen a 30% decrease in RCMP calls this year. Public frustration over climate and shelters remaining a potent political issue here in Kamloops heading toward the election in the fall. Senate Committee. Set to question Dr. Anthony Fauci, accusing the former head of the COVID response effort of misleading Americans about the source of the virus and lying to Congress. Reporter Jay O'Brien is covering Capitol Hill.
4: Dr. Anthony Fauci, 85 years old, once the nation's top infectious disease expert, who retired in 2022, has long been a target of Kentucky Senator Rand Paul, the chair of the powerful Senate Homeland Security Committee, who's accused Fauci of everything from mishandling the COVID response to misleading the public about COVID's origins to even lying to Congress, all of which Fauci strenuously denies.
0: This isn't Fauci's first run-in with angry mobs, though. He was a leader at the Center for Disease Control during the Reagan era and was the target of a lot of vitriol for not acting fast enough, according to those associated with the HIV/AIDS epidemic at the time, to find remedies to try and limit the spread of HIV. The United States set to ban foreign-made robots.
5: The U.S. Federal Communications Commission is banning new foreign-made humanoid robots, robot dogs, and power inverters, saying they pose cybersecurity and national security risks. China dominates the global market for humanoid robots with a roughly 85% market share. Power inverters are used to convert direct current electricity to alternating current and are used in renewable energy systems, data centers, and household appliances, and the ban could have sweeping ramifications. China criticized the move, its foreign ministry saying, "Protectionism does not make the U.S. more competitive, and it will only hurt the interests of U.S. companies and consumers. Donna Warder, Washington.
0: 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We'll check your weather coming up next.
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0: Temperature-wise here in Kamloops, we are looking at the rise. It was a little cooler yesterday, which was fine. I think a lot of people sort of relaxed and enjoyed it, to be honest with you. But we're back into sunshine for today. High of 29, clear skies with no smoke warning today as opposed to yesterday. We've got 13 degrees overnight into tomorrow, where we're back into mostly sunshine, the occasional cloudy period. 30 degrees anticipated. We're up to 32 under sunshine on Friday. But as we get into Saturday and August the 1st, we are looking at some cloud cover rolling in with the possibility of showers mixed in both in the daytime and the evening. Slight chance of showers, but still there. 28 degrees for the daytime high on Saturday. As we get into Sunday, that overnight temperature will come down and it will bring the overall daytime temperature down to about 25 or so through Sunday. But that'll be short-lived as we're back into the 30s next week. A mix of sun and cloud, the call for Monday, 30 degrees. We're looking at 32 degrees under sunshine on your Tuesday.
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0: Paul James with you from the NL Sports Desk. Hey, BC Lions hoping football success can run in the family as they hand the starting quarterback gig over to rookie Caden Salter. 23-year-old pivot to make his first professional start against the Winnipeg Blue Bombers tomorrow, stepping in for the injured Nathan Rourke. Salter, the cousin of former Lions great Casey Printers, who famously took over the starting role in 2003, won the league's most valuable outstanding player award the following season. Head coach Buck Pierce says the young quarterback has a strong arm, but still adjusting to the professional game.
9: Well, yeah, I think he's, you know, he's a guy that can create. He's confident with his arm. I think, he's still learning. In terms of, you know, the game and where to keep your eyes and, you know, things like that.
0: Radio NL with Gord's Appliance and Mattress Center coverage of the Lions and the Winnipeg Blue Bombers starting at 4:30 tomorrow afternoon. Well, a decisive victory for the Kamloops Northpaws as they open up their final regular season stint at home this week, starting with the Edmonton Riverhawks. The Northpaws defeating Edmonton 9-1 last night at Norbrock in front of 675 faithful. Kamloops forced to start from behind, countering after throwing error led to the Riverhawks' only run of the night in the third. Kamloops would rally for four runs of their own in the bottom half of the inning, maintaining the offensive pressure all the way through, representing another series opening victory for the Northpaws. Northpaws first baseman Jared Hall says, you know what, they got to keep their pedal to the metal, as it were.
10: Don't let up going into the next two games. Like, it's always easy after you win the first one to kind of back off. The next two games, you don't want to back off at all. You just take it to them and do what we've been doing. We've been winning. We've been playing good baseball, so keep it at that.
0: It's the second time in 2 weeks that Kamloops has squared off against Edmonton. The Paws taking 2 of 3 in the Alberta Capital last week. Tonight, game number 2 of the series against the Riverhawks. First pitch at Norbrock, 6:35. Just 7 games left for the North Paws this season, including 2 at home against Wenatchee. After this one is done, the series that is, and then the North Paws will close things out on the island against Nanaimo next week. Well, the game was delayed 67 minutes by rain, and Shane Bieber never really got going. Blue Jays starting pitcher, former Cy Young Award winner, giving up 6 walks and 4 runs, never made it out of the first inning as the Jays would drop an eventual 8-6 decision to the Washington Nationals yesterday here on Radio NL and Blue Jays Tuesdays. Bieber admits he just couldn't find the strike zone.
11: You got to find a way to get through it, right? And I wasn't able to do that tonight, so ultimately, follow up what was maybe my best start as a Blue Jay with what was definitely my worst, and nobody's more frustrated than me, and I let the guys down tonight, and so I wear that one wholeheartedly.
0: One bright spot for the Jays, Kazuma Okamoto with his 24th homer to tie a franchise rookie record for the Blue Jays, who've lost 10 of their last 14. Now, Vladdy Guerrero Jr.
12: From winter skating at the Valley View Arena to a summer swim at Brock Pool. That's Kamloops, and so are we. Radio NL. And

Hey, wait a minute. Is that a shoulder shimmy you just did to that song on Radio NL? Nice. Very nice. Subtle, but nice.

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1: 60% of women say men should never wear this. What do you think it is?
2: Well, there's a lot of answers coming in because a lot of people have opinions on what men should never wear. Crop top is there. No.
1: That's the wrong answer.
2: Think of something men actually do wear, though, that they shouldn't wear. Like, most men aren't wearing crop tops. They're not wearing... Well, actually, some men wear man buns. Teresa says man bun.
1: Right.
2: I love a good man bun, by the way. I think they're...
1: Of course you do.
2: I think they're attractive. But yeah. Crop top is not an answer. Short shorts is not an... No, that's not right either.
1: No, we got Farron joining us. How you doing?
3: Good, how are you?
1: Excellent. The question once again is 60% of women say guys should never, ever wear this. What do you think it is?
3: Is it a sweater vest?
1: Oh! A sweater vest. Nailed it!
2: Yes! That was a hard answer. That was a hard one, yeah. You're the only person that got that answer. they're not the most attractive things.
1: No, they're not.
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1: Good morning. I'm Paul James with the latest from the NL Newsroom. Online information session being scheduled for this afternoon, meant to give folks from the Clinton area an update on the wildfire situation and impact of what the Pear Lake wildfire has been doing to their community overall. Thompson-Nicola Regional District hosting the session for anyone placed on evacuation order or on alert due to Pear Lake, as well as the Ainslie Creek, French Bar Creek, and Rim Lake fires. Those involved will bring forward briefings from the Village of Clinton, the BC Wildfire Service, provincial transportation officials, along with BC Hydro as well. Deputy Mayor for Kamloops for July, Councillor Dale Bass, noting that the city's reception center is fully staffed and ready to assist those fleeing the flames.
2: Right now, I know there are mental health workers helping. They're feeding people. We are lucky to have them. We are lucky that we are in Kamloops, because Kamloops always, always steps up to in disasters like this. And wouldn't it be nice if we didn't have to?
1: The TNRG expanding its emergency response with a new evacuation order for the Rim Lake wildfire, adding a couple more properties to a growing provincial total that now includes the complete evacuation of Clinton's 600 residents and over 1,300 properties province-wide. BC government restricting water access for hundreds of users along the Salmon River on an effort to save the endangered Chinook salmon. The protection order impacts about 450 licenses tied to forage crops and industrial uses. Severe drought conditions continue to deplete river levels. The situation mirroring a 2023 water shutoff that led to protests in the community of Westwold. TNRD Director Doug Houghton says he previously confronted provincial ministers about their heavy-handed approach to those earlier restrictions. He says he is urging the government to adopt a more diplomatic strategy when dealing with the agricultural sector, and told him as much after the fact.
3: I went up in front of the UBCM convention to four ministers and explained my struggles on how they handled that whole situation. And I gave them some suggestions. I didn't rip their head off. I said, here's how I think how you should do it. The way to do it. You don't go in guns a-blazing.
1: Houghton credits those discussions, though, for the province's current strategy, which does involve regular meetings with Salmon River Valley residents to manage their ongoing water shortage. Kamloops City Council hoping that expanding its crime tracking data will help address some concerns from business owners on Laval Crescent regarding the nearby Merritt Place shelter. The shelter located on Notre Dame Drive, one of seven designated corridors where the city currently tracks crime stats. Latest second quarter report shows a promising 17% drop in calls to community service officers across those seven strips, but some councillors want to cast a bit of a wider net. Protective Services Director Ken Uslock agreeing to provide a report on the highest volume areas, a move Councillor Bill Sarai says would help prove whether crime is actually tied to social housing.
4: We're happy to do whatever. I mean, we can come back with a list and look at it and bring a report to you in the new term and see if that meets the committee's will.
5: I think that would be good. And the reason I'm going to say I would agree with that, it could diffuse all the negative aspects that the reason is high concentration of crime is because of the shelter.
1: The expanded data collection comes as existing corridors show significant improvements, including a 30% decrease in overall RCMP calls along Columbia Street West. Impact of the shelters on neighborhood safety expected to be a pretty big flashpoint as the local municipal elections come forward in October. Back east, Nova Scotia RCMPC, a break in enter at a poultry barn in the Lunenburg area, resulting in the deaths of thousands of chickens.
6: Police say they responded to a report of a break and enter Saturday morning in Pine Grove. Mounties say about 10,000 chickens died after the barn was broken into and the building's ventilation fans were turned off. Police believe the break-in happened Friday at around 10 p.m. The break-in itself remains under investigation. Lisa Laporte, The Canadian Press.
1: Prime Minister Mark Carney in Alberta today, where he's going to make a joint announcement with Premier Danielle Smith in Red Deer. The two expected to outline a new joint program to accelerate home building in the province. Carney's schedule says he'll be touring a housing site with a canola farm and a meeting with farmers also on his agenda. The federal Liberal government also announcing that it would work with the Northwest Territories government to build at least 560 affordable housing units in that community. And the Gordie Howe International Bridge to draw some attention today on Parliament Hill. House Commons Committee to hold a special meeting about the $6.4 billion structure, which opened to traffic Monday, as the Carney government continues to face questions about its revenue-sharing agreement with the U.S. side. MPs sit to discuss the scope of the study and a list of witnesses. Carney acknowledging last week he wasn't clear as he could have been when he recently explained the nature of the deal itself. Tips or thoughts? NLNews at RadioNL.com. Send them to us directly. Weather's next.
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1: Weather-wise, we are not looking too bad here in Kamloops. The yellow alert for smoke, which we had yesterday around this time, is now gone. We are looking at mostly sunshine for today, a high of 29 degrees. We've got a few clouds tonight and a low down to 13. For tomorrow, starts to warm up even further, 30 degrees under mostly sunshine, 16 through the overnight. And then Friday, this is when it really starts to warm up for us, 32 once again, with expectations of 18 degrees overnight, sunny all the way through. Coming into Saturday, we are anticipating some shower activity throughout the day. That'll start off your August, perhaps a little bit wet. Temperatures will be down a little bit too, 28 degrees for the daytime high. We're looking at 13 through the overnight with a chance of showers mixed in Saturday night into Sunday, where it's mostly sunshine and a high of 25. It's going to warm up from there, though. Once again, Monday, we're looking at a high of 30 under a mix of sun and cloud, 32 in the long-term forecast for Tuesday under sunshine.
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1: Paul James with you from the NL Sports Desk. The Kamloops North Paws looking to secure a series victory tonight as they play host to the Edmonton Riverhawks. Game number two of the three-game series at Norbrock. First pitch at 6:35 as the team looks to build on their decisive 9-1 victory from last night. Kamloops quickly erasing an early deficit in the matchup, responding to an Edmonton run with a four-run rally of their own in the bottom of the third inning. Just seven games remaining on the schedule. First baseman Jared Hall says the team needs to keep their aggressive edge going.
11: Going on the road is always a little bit tough, but the guys come out hot every series, so it's good to start off away games coming out the gate hot, and we've done that. We've taken the first game in each series except for the first one I was here, which is at home.
1: North Paws had the Riverhawks number recently, taking two of three during their road trip to Alberta last week. Now, following the series, Kamloops will play host to Wenatchee for two games before wrapping up the regular season and the season overall on Vancouver Island against Nanaimo next week. Well, the Toronto Blue Jays hoping to bounce back in the U.S. Capitol as they play game three of their series against the Washington Nationals. The team looking to shake off an 8-6 loss from Tuesday, a game that was hampered by a 67-minute rain delay before first pitch was even thrown. Starting pitcher Shane Bieber struggling immensely in those conditions and the delay, surrendering four runs on six walks. He was yanked in the first inning, didn't even make it out. Bieber asked by reporters whether he was struggling with some sort of unknown injury or something.
12: I got no excuses, man. I got to find a way to get out of that first inning and dry my hands off and change shirt and eat up innings after that. And that's what I was trying to do, and unfortunately I just wasn't able to. I don't think I've ever had anything like that happen, to be honest. And so there's no excuse.
1: Loss is the 10th in the last 14 games for the Jays, and the team may now be without star first baseman Vladdy Guerrero Jr. for a while as well. He left yesterday's game with some right hamstring tightness. Concerning development for players, appeared in 103 of the team's 108 games so far this season. Despite this, Kazuma Okamoto, with a bit of a silver lining, blasting his 24th home run of the year, officially tying the Jays' franchise rookie record. Speaking of rookies, the Leos turning to a rookie quarterback as they search for a bit of a spark against the Winnipeg Blue Bombers. Head coach Buck Pierce tapping 23-year-old Kevin Salter to make his first professional start in place of the injured Nathan Rourke. Salter joining the 1-5 Leos out of training camp following his senior year at the University of Colorado. Fans hoping Salter can replicate the success of his cousin, Casey Printers. Famously took over for an injured Dave Dickinson in 2003 and then became the league's most outstanding player the following year. Pierce says he likes what he sees from his young pivot and the cousin of Casey.
13: I think the biggest thing for young guys is just make sure you communicate well with others. You continue to execute the things you need to execute. And do your best to stay within the frame of the offense. But, you know, you look at Caden, I think he plays with some moxie. I think he plays with some a little bit of confidence back there as well.
1: BC Lions football from Winnipeg for Gord's Appliance and Mattress Center coming your way tomorrow afternoon at 4:30. Pregame show right here on Radio NL. Kickoff at 5:30. Amazon Prime's video expanding its NHL broadcasting reach in Canada. Prime Video will exclusively broadcast Wednesday night National League hockey games in the regular season in French and English, while streaming select playoff games as part of a 12-year licensing agreement with Rogers. Playoff rights, including two first-round series, one second-round matchup annually as well. Good news for Canada on the field, as it were. Felix Dolci seeing a gold medal surge for Canada at the Commonwealth Games. Dolci capturing his third and fourth gymnastics titles in Glasgow before Maude Charron and Charlotte Simoneau topped the podium in weightlifting. Swimmer Kyle Massey adding gold in the women's 50-meter backstroke, and Cameron Rogers repeating as the women's hammer throw champion. Canada with 13 gold, 10 silvers, 12 bronze, total of 35 medals, 13 gold, placing a second in the standings through the 5 days of the Commonwealth Games thus far. Australia top in the table with 35 gold and 80 overall. That is the latest from the NL Sports Desk.
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1: Question. This isn't just necessarily for you, Vinny, obviously, because I know kind of the answer, but did your family growing up, maybe one of your relatives did, but did your family have a signature phrase? Like maybe something your aunt said all the time, maybe your mom actually had a phrase that sticks with you, actually.
2: My mom always said, don't get caught by the cops.
1: No, she didn't.
2: She's one to talk.
1: Okay.
2: Yeah.
1: I bet you she didn't live by that phrase.
2: No, she didn't live by that phrase.
1: Yeah. No, actually, though, was there a phrase?
2: Up Crap Creek without a paddle.
1: Yeah, know? Like a saying, right? Yeah. Like everybody has like a saying or a phrase.
2: Because I said so was always very popular.
1: Yeah?
2: Every time you ask why about anything. Because I said so, that's why.
1: That was, okay. My dad always said, freak me right out.
2: Freak me right out.
1: Whenever there's like something that surprised him or shocked him.
2: Yeah.
1: Freak me right out, Laura, to my mom. Freak me right out. And to this day, we don't say it like seriously, but we all say it.
2: Right.
1: Like when he's around, we'll be like, oh, freak me right out. And he'll say it casually too sometimes. Like if he's watching a show, he'll be like, freak me right out. Look at that, Laura. So it's funny because it's like a signature
2: phrase.
1: Does he
2: notice that you guys are making fun of him when you say that?
1: No, I mean, he's kind of, my dad is very sweet, very oblivious. He's kind of like a child in a way. And I mean that in like a simple, sweet way.
2: Right.
1: He's oblivious to that kind of stuff. Unless I'm like very much going, oh, freak me right out. And he's like, oh, okay, now you're mocking me. But no, he thinks we just say it casually too, but okay. We don't.
2: No.
1: When do you ever hear me say that?
2: Never.
1: Exactly. But that's my dad's phrase. Freak me right out. Yeah, I just want to know. Do you have a family one? Because there's this thing online and people are on, it was Reddit. I think it was a Reddit thread that people are just sharing things that their family says that stuck with them their whole life, like phrases, certain phrases. You said because I said so, but that's like a common parent phrase.
2: Yeah.
1: There's nothing unique that your mother would say that you'll
2: put that in your backpack and smoke it. But I mean,
1: she said that?
2: Yeah.
1: Oh.
2: I put that in your pipe and smoke it. Put that in your backpack and smoke
1: okay,
2: it.
1: Okay. Never heard that.
2: Yeah.
1: Yeah. So I'm just asking, is there anybody that has a phrase in their family that stuck with them? Maybe your mom said something that you still remember to this day. Maybe you share it now with your kids. Who knows?
2: Let us know.
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1: Good morning. I'm Paul James with the latest from the NL Newsroom. The TNRD and the Village of Clinton set to host an online information session later on today for folks impacted by the ongoing wildfires in the South Cariboo. The virtual session, to start at 1:30 this afternoon, designed for property owners currently under evacuation orders or alerts due to the various fires in the area. The virtual meeting begins at 1:30 this afternoon. It's designed for property owners currently under evacuation orders or alerts due to the Pear Lake Fire. Officials with the Wildfire Service, as well as BC Hydro and the Ministry of Transportation, to be on hand to provide some updates. Deputy Kamloops Mayor for July, Dale Bass, says City of Kamloops still fully prepared to support those and others who've been forced from their homes.
2: When Kamloops steps up, Kamloopsians step up, and we have the best emergency services anywhere. These volunteers are so well trained, but you know there's more to it than their training. It's their heart.
1: The meeting comes as the TNRD issues new evacuation orders for the Rim Lake wildfire, just two properties being moved out, but adding to the nearly 600 residents already displaced from the Village of Clinton and the more than 1,300 properties evacuated province-wide. Provincial government issuing a fish protection order for the Salmon River in the Okanagan, temporarily restricting water access for more than 450 license holders. The Ministry of Water says the persistent drought conditions have pushed river flows beyond the minimum threshold required to support endangered Chinook salmon. The restrictions primarily affect water usage for forage crops and certain industrial processes. A similar order back in 2024 sparking protests from farmers in Westwold, but Thompson Nicola Regional District Director for Westwold, Doug Houghton, says the province has vastly improved its communication strategy since then. He notes that the government officials began consulting with local residents long before the dry season actually started.
3: You start in January before the water even starts to run and have a plan. And in 24 they did that. And they came in and met with us at the TNRD, and they also met with the residents in the Salmon River Valley, as they have been ever since.
1: Houghton adds that the ongoing dialogue has helped balance the needs of the agricultural community with the environmental requirements of the river itself. City of Kamloops considering expanding its crime tracking corridors after businesses on Laval Crescent raised concerns about neighborhood safety. Protective Services currently monitors call volumes across seven specific areas, including nearby Notre Dame Drive, where the Merritt Place shelter is located. While the latest second quarter data does show a 17% drop in calls to community services officers across those seven strips, Councilor Bill Sarai says he wants a bit more of a targeted approach to certain hotspots. Sarai says expanding the tracking program allows the city to work more effectively with local police to address a sudden spike in crime.
4: There's something there that's causing massive break-in into cars at nighttime. Could be up on top of Sahali. Mm-hmm. Then that's where council could maybe, through our partnership with RCMP, and it's not to tell them how to do their job, but obviously let's put some more concentration if there's something happening in a certain neighborhood.
1: Protective Services Director Ken Uzlak agreeing to compile a new list of high-volume corridors for the committee to review the next term, as this is the last meeting of the committee itself. Ongoing debate highlighting a dip community frustration surrounding shelters themselves. Overseas, the death toll now up to 18 as rescuers are combing through quake rubble in southwestern Japan.
5: The death toll in southern Japan following a massive earthquake has reached at least 18 people so far, with scores more injured. Soldiers and emergency workers are combing through a badly damaged shopping mall and collapsed houses, looking for trapped survivors on Wednesday, a day after the 7.1 magnitude quake. The Aeon Mall shopping center in Kashima City was bustling with thousands of people when the quake happened. The company said 3,000 customers were evacuated to a parking lot before a gas explosion happened in another part of the mall where some people were still working. Japanese Prime Minister Sane Takaichi said the rescue effort was a race against time, but that emergency services would go all out to find and rescue as many people as possible. The sweltering weather heightened worries about the survivors. It remains unclear how many people might still be missing. I'm Karen Shamas.
1: And WestJet says passengers with flights scheduled anytime between tomorrow and Tuesday can make a one-time change or cancel with no fee as the flight attendant strike does loom. Some 4,400 WestJet flight attendants could hit the picket lines as soon as Sunday, with intense negotiations continuing on a new contract since cabin crews voted 99% in favor of a strike mandate. Past airline labor standoffs have prompted a ramp-up in flight cancellations a couple of days before the strike, for which there must be a 72-hour warning from the union. Tips or thoughts? Send them to us directly via email, nlnews@radionl.com. Your weather's next.
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1: Temperature-wise here in Kamloops, we are looking at the rise. It was a little cooler yesterday, which was fine. I think a lot of people sort of relaxed and enjoyed it, to be honest with you. But we're back into sunshine for today. High of 29, clear skies with no smoke warning today as opposed to yesterday. We've got 13 degrees overnight into tomorrow, where we're back into mostly sunshine, the occasional cloudy period, 30 degrees anticipated. We're up to 32 under sunshine on Friday. But as we get into Saturday and August the 1st, we are looking at some cloud cover rolling in with the possibility of showers mixed in both in the daytime and the evening. Slight chance of showers, but still there. 28 degrees for the daytime high on Saturday. As we get into Sunday, that overnight temperature will come down and it will bring the overall daytime temperature down to about 25 or so through Sunday. But that'll be short-lived as we're back into the 30s next week. A mix of sun and cloud, the call for Monday, 30 degrees. We're looking at 32 degrees under sunshine on your Tuesday.
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1: Well, James with you from the NL Sports Desk. Well, it started over an hour late, rain delay, and it wasn't a delay that Shane Bieber apparently handled very well. The Jays starting pitcher, former Cy Young Award winner, not a good one. He would give up six walks, four runs, never made it out of the first inning as the Jays would drop an eventual 8-6 decision to the Washington Nationals yesterday here on Radio NL Blue Jays Tuesdays. Bieber admits just couldn't find the strike zone.
9: You got to find a way to get through it, right? And I wasn't able to do that tonight. So ultimately, follow up what was maybe my best start as a Blue Jay with what was definitely my worst. And nobody's more frustrated than me. And, I let the guys down tonight. And so I wear that one wholeheartedly.
1: One bright spot for the Jays, Kazuma Okamoto with his 24th home run of the season. That ties a franchise rookie record for the Jays, who have now lost 10 of 14, and it doesn't get any better for them. Vladdy Guerrero Jr. would leave yesterday's game against the Nationals due to right hamstring tightness. Now, Guerrero's a six-time All-Star, but he grounded into a double play and reached on an infield single in his two at-bats. He's only hitting .265 right now. Just six home runs on the season and 44 RBIs. Now, Vladdy is a soldier. He has played at least 156 games in each of the past five seasons. We'll see how difficult that injury is for him to bounce back from. Kind of an interesting one here yesterday for the Detroit Tigers. Yeah, they went deep and hard. And every inning, apparently, Eduardo Valencia would homer twice and drive in four. Gleyber Torres with a home run, five RBIs. Detroit Tigers scored in every inning. They went to the plate in a 14-0 victory over the Baltimore Orioles yesterday. Tigers becoming just the 22nd team in Major League history to score in every inning during a game. But the second to do that this month alone, Kansas City Royals, doing it 15-1 in victory over Philadelphia back on July the 6th. Now, local baseball, we've got the Kamloops North Pods opening up the final regular season stint at home this week, and they did it in style over the Edmonton Riverhawks last night, 9-1 at Norbrock, in front of a crowd of about just under 700 or thereabouts. Kamloops forced to start from behind, countering after throwing error led to the Riverhawks' only run of the night in the third inning. Kamloops would rally for four in the bottom of that inning and then maintain their offensive pressure for the rest of the game, keeping their foot on the gas. Representing another series opening win for the North Pods, something first baseman Jared Hall recognizes after a tough outing on the road in Victoria over the weekend.
10: Don't let up going into the next two games. Like, it's always easy after you win the first one to kind of back off. The next two games, you don't want to back off at all. You just take it to them and do what we've been doing. We've been winning. We've been playing good baseball, so keep it at that.
1: It's the second time in 2 weeks that Kamloops has squared off against Edmonton, with the Paws taking 2 of 3 in the Alberta Capital last week. Tonight is game number 2 of the series against the Riverhawks. First pitch from Norbach at 6:35. There are just 7 games left for the North Paws this season, so get out and support them. This includes the 2 more games against the Riverhawks. Then you got 2 up against Wenatchee. That's the Apple Sox. And then the series to close it out will be on Vancouver Island. They'll be up against Nanaimo to close out the regular season and the season overall. BC Lions hoping football success can run in the family as they hand the starting quarterback gig over to rookie Kaidan Salter. 23-year-old pivot will make his first professional start against the Winnipeg Blue Bombers tomorrow, stepping in for the injured Nathan Rourke. Salter, the cousin of former Lions great Casey Printers, who, of course, famously took over the starting role as a Lions quarterback in 2003 and did well. He would become the league's most valuable player the following season. Head coach Buck Pierce says his young quarterback and the young cousin of Casey Printers with a strong arm, but says he's still adjusting to the professional game at this point.
11: Well, yeah, I think he's, you know, he's a guy that can create. He's confident with his arm. I think, he's still learning in terms of, you know, the game and where to keep your eyes and, you know, things like that.
1: 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Game time is at 5. Check in with what's happening on the Commonwealth Games front in Scotland, where Canada doing pretty good. We've got 13 gold medals to go along with 10 silver, 12 bronze, for a total of 35 overall. 13 gold placing us second in the standings through 5 days of the Commonwealth Games in Scotland. As mentioned, Australia topping the table, 35 gold medals, 80 medals overall. And we've got Draymond Green agreeing to a 1-year, $27.7 million deal to return to the Golden State Warriors in the NBA. Green will sign the contract that essentially matches the pact that he opted out of last month before the Warriors made an unsuccessful bid to sign LeBron James, 4-time NBA champ, now set to play his 15th season with the Warriors. That would be Draymond Green. Of course, LeBron James.

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1: Y'all ready?
2: Let's go. The Insider. Now that's entertainment. The Insider with Randy Chase.
3: Just like I thought, Jelly Roll and Bunny are not amicable.
4: Really?
3: Oh, how shocking is that? We're getting a divorce after 10 years out of nowhere. And you know what? I want him to go date other women. Yeah, right. It's all BS.
4: Deep down inside, they hate each other.
3: For sure. We're going to get to that. There's proof as to why they're not amicable. There's clues here. We'll get to that in a second. But first, Simone Biles, like Olympian Simone Biles.
4: Yep.
3: Was at the Taylor Swift Travis Kelce wedding? Because, you know, she's famous. And
4: she met her once?
3: Yeah, exactly. She's sharing some juicy wedding gossip that involves Avril Lavigne. We knew Avril Lavigne. We found out last week that she was one of the performers at the wedding because we haven't heard a lot of gossip yet. People were very, very tight-lipped because they had to sign NDAs.
4: Yeah.
3: According to a viral TikTok clip, she was asked if she could reveal any gossip from the wedding. She says Avril Lavigne actually stole her sunglasses. And they were Yves Saint Laurent sunglasses. Those are expensive. So she sent her a message on social media about it.
5: Instagram her and be like, yo, can I get those YSLs back? I don't think she's seen it yet.
3: She obviously borrowed them for something and just probably got drunk and never gave them back to her. And they're YSL, they're Yves Saint Laurent, so they're not cheap. She said she didn't see the message yet, but she wants them back. I thought that was pretty funny. Ryan Murphy, who is the creator of American Horror Story, and his first show that hit big was Glee, which is all like happy and fun. And then he started doing really dark shows like the Monster series with like the Menendez brothers, Jeffrey Dahmer. But he's down for a Glee reboot.
4: Okay.
3: This is big news. People used to love that show. I never got into it. I thought it was too corny for me, but it was a good show. Anyways, it first premiered 17 years ago. He just revealed he thinks it might be time for a reboot. And he says that show was one of the greatest he's ever made. It's interesting because now so many young people are now watching Glee for the first time.
4: Really?
3: Yeah. A lot of people revisit older shows now because of Netflix and streaming services that carry them all, right? He said his nostalgia and love for that show is enough to make another one and do a little reboot and see who would want to come back from the old show. I don't think Lea Michele would be invited.
4: Probably not.
3: No. And Jelly Roll and Bunny, weirdest divorce of the year. It came out of nowhere. And he filed in May. And a month later, she's on her podcast going, you know what? It's all good. We're best friends. All is good.
4: Is it?
6: You guys are going to be shocked to hear this, but we're still having a baby. We're just going to raise little Nugget as one big happy family.
3: It was really corny and like very unbelievable.
4: Yeah.
3: Considering they profess their love to each other constantly, right? Then all of a sudden they're divorcing. So you know there had to be some dark things behind the scenes going on. He also was dating 3 weeks after he filed for divorce. And she was encouraging women to send him messages because she wants him to be happy.
6: My husband is ready to date. So he's even started dating, which is great. I love that.
3: Okay, oh, come enough on. Already. Are they amicable? Of course not. Guess who unfollowed each other?
4: Yeah, you know it's serious.
3: And that's a telltale sign of 2026 that they're not talking. Even their daughter warned us that when we find out the real reason, in her words, she said the internet's going to crumble. So much for staying friends.
4: I want to hear the tea.
3: Me too. She's probably going to spill some for sure. She's a teenager. The thing is, in their divorce, they have a tight prenup that says they're not allowed to disparage each other in the public eye.
4: Yeah.
3: So maybe we won't hear any from them, but maybe from Bailey.
4: Yes.
3: She's going to be the vessel. I'm Randy. That's your Insider.
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2: Good morning. I'm Paul James with the latest from the NL Newsroom. Folks from Clinton and the surrounding area being invited to attend a virtual town hall this afternoon discussing the local wildfire situation. The Thompson-Nicola Regional District providing the updates for those affected by the Parrot Lake Fire, as well as the Ainslie Creek and French Bar Creek fires, as well as new blazes, which may have popped up. The online session to feature representatives from local government, the BC Wildfire Service, and utility providers, including BC Hydro. As evacuees continue to arrive into Kamloops, Deputy Mayor for the month of July, Councillor Dale Bass, says local volunteers doing everything that they can to provide comfort as people roll in.
3: Think about it, because when you go out into the fires, you know that it's terrible and people are fleeing it. But they show up here and they're greeted with a smile, maybe a hug, maybe a you're okay, maybe it's you're safe, maybe it's here's some food, maybe it's here's a bed. Here, let us help you.
2: Now, this briefing will follow new evacuation orders, which were issued for the Rim Lake wildfire, TNRD, yesterday. That fire only impacting a couple of properties at the moment, but those folks do join full municipal evacuation of Clinton's roughly 600 residents and contributes to the over 1,300 properties ordered to evacuate across British Columbia. Now, this information session also comes as the Wildfire Service is getting more help on the ground. Gene Smart with the BC Wildfire Service headquarters here in Kamloops.
4: Across the province this week, we're seeing additional resources arrive to support both in the Caribou Fire Center and elsewhere in the province. We have personnel from the Yukon and Alberta arriving yesterday through today, driving in. We have additional personnel from Mexico, two rounds so far, August 3rd and August 6th, around 100 personnel arriving each of those times. And we're also working to secure additional out-of-province personnel.
2: This comes as wildfire crews were able to get officials into Clinton last night to take a look at what losses have occurred. Now, overseas, French firefighters struggling to keep flames down around southwestern France, especially in the Cap Ferret area, where the blazes are particularly strong.
5: It's mid-morning on Wednesday here on the Cap, close to the ocean. One of the fires has begun to restart. It's almost a serene calmness of this fire. It seems small, but it's fires like this that cause greater fires that will continue throughout the day. And something just as small as this will grow quickly. And this is something you'll see all around west of Bordeaux, are fires like this today, because the conditions are ripe for fires to grow. It's going to be a hot day. Right now, the winds are calm, but the wind is going to blow through today and amplify many of these smaller fires.
2: That is reporter Mark Carlson covering the fires in France. A similar situation in neighboring Spain, where at least a dozen people have been killed trying to escape fast-moving wildfires there. Back at home, more than 450 water licenses along the Salmon River being restricted as the province steps in to protect endangered Chinook salmon. The Water Ministry issuing the protection order after voluntary conservation efforts failed keep the river flows above the minimum survival threshold for the fish. The move does limit water use for forage crops and industrial operations across the entire drought-affected region. It follows a significant pushback from Westwold farmers over a similar order back in 2023. TNRD Director Doug Houghton says the province now taking a much more collaborative approach. He says regular consultation helping to find a middle ground between agricultural and environmental needs.
6: I believe they're having either weekly or bi-weekly meetings there now, and have done all year, trying to create a strategy that we, you know, trying to lengthen the irrigation season out as much as they can, with also, you know, providing the fish habitat with the water they need. So, and they've done it diplomatically, which they didn't do in 23.
2: The ministry does maintain that the temporary restrictions are necessary in order to ensure the survival of the salmon population during the current dry spell. Well, a push to expand the city's crime tracking program here in Kamloops, facing some initial hesitancy from the administration at City Hall. Councillor Bill Sarai calling for more neighborhoods to be monitored following safety complaints from businesses on Laval Crescent, which sits near the Merritt Place Shelter on Notre Dame Drive. The city currently tracks seven different corridors, which recently saw a 17% decrease in calls from community service officers during the second quarter of this year. Despite the push for more granular data, Protective Services Director Ken Uslock does warn that tracking too many individual corridors kind of defeats the purpose of their targeted view of what's going on.
0: If you want us to go away and highlight the top 10 corridors that we're seeing high call volume in, something to that effect, we can definitely do that across the city and bring that to you. I'm just concerned that it's going to go from 8 to 10 to 15 to 20 when we were reporting citywide previously.
2: Uselak has agreed, though, to bring back a report outlining further call volumes, noting that areas such as Columbia Street West, as an example, already seeing a 30% decrease in RCMP calls so far this year. Public frustration over crime in shelters is expected to be a hot topic once again as the local elections heat up ahead of October. Transportation Minister Stephen McKinnon federally says the federal government plans to spend $1.6 billion to replace 45 of Via Rail's aging locomotives. McKinnon speaking at an event in Montreal.
7: And the government is also investing right here in the people who work here, $357 million for Via Rail to build a new assembly and maintenance facility right here in Montreal.
2: Ottawa says the trains will be built by Swiss-based Stadler, with the first 9 to be built in Spain and the remaining 36 to be built here in Canada. McKinnon says the deal to create some 1,200 new full-time jobs. No word at this point where exactly the new locomotives could be constructed. But 4,400 WestJet flight attendants could be hitting the picket lines as soon as Sunday morning. Cabin crew at the Calgary-based airline voting this month 99% in favor of a strike mandate to back contract demands. Intense negotiations have been taking place since then. Key stumbling block has been the compensation for work done while on the ground. WestJet says passengers with flights scheduled between this Thursday and Tuesday can make a one-time change or cancel your flight with no fee. A new report suggesting that data breaches are becoming more costly for Canadian companies. Research from tech giant IBM suggesting that Canadian organizations paid an average of $7.11 million per data breach this year. That's up from $6.98 million covering the same period studied last year. The average breach exposing 28,500 records, up 8% from last year. It took us 6% longer, or an average of 205 days, to detect and contain a breach as well. IBM security leader Chris Sicard says tackling breaches getting more expensive because the network and the work also involves business interruptions, customer communications, and more. Break-in at a poultry barn in Nova Scotia leading to the deaths of thousands of chickens. Mounties say it happened in the Lunenburg area when a farm was broken into and the barn itself was broken into. The building's ventilation turned off as the would-be robbers were inside. The Mounties say they believe the break-in took place on Friday night before it was reported on Saturday morning. As it was quite hot then, some 10,000 chickens died. Down in the States, where a Senate committee is grilling Dr. Anthony Fauci, accusing the former head of the COVID response effort of misleading Americans about the source of the virus and then lying to Congress about it. Called there by, among other people, Dr. Rand Paul, who argues that Fauci owes people in the U.S. an apology.
8: Instead of an apology, you have for years avoided responsibility. Regarding the lockdowns, you argue that you did not personally issue every lockdown order, close every school, or impose every mandate. But officials across the country invoked your authority to justify these decisions. And you presented your recommendations not as judgments open to debate, but as dictates of science itself.
2: With calls from Rand Paul and other U.S. lawmakers for Fauci to be arrested connected to COVID, the session probably not going to take that long.
8: Do you still refuse to answer the questions?
9: On the advice of counsel, I respectfully decline to answer based upon my rights under the Fifth Amendment of the Constitution.
2: This is not Fauci's first run-in with angry mobs. He was the leader of the Center for Disease Control during the Reagan era and was a target of a lot of vitriol for not acting fast enough to find remedies to find and limit the spread of HIV/AIDS at the time. Internationally, again, at least 18 people are now officially dead in Japan following yesterday's powerful earthquake. Officials updating the numbers as crews continue to search through the rubble of a collapsed mall in the quake zone. Reporter James Longman monitoring the events in Japan.
10: Choppers seen running. An explosion 90 minutes later, part of the second floor collapsing, and now thousands of emergency personnel have been deployed to assist in rescue and aid efforts. The quake's epicenter was located on the southwestern island of Kyushu. 300,000 people have been told to evacuate to safety. Fires broke out throughout the area. Tourists witnessed the famous stone wall of Kumamoto Castle crumbling to the ground.
2: Now, the quake itself, magnitude 7.1, struck at a shallow depth of around 10 kilometers, which amplifies that shaking. The U.S. banning foreign-made robots.
11: The U.S. Federal Communications Commission is banning new foreign-made humanoid robots, robot dogs, and power inverters, saying they pose cybersecurity and national security risks. China dominates the global market for humanoid robots with a roughly 85% market share. Power inverters are used to convert direct current electricity to alternating current and are used in renewable energy systems, data centers, and household appliances, and the ban could have sweeping ramifications. China criticized the move, its foreign ministry saying protectionism does not make the U.S. more competitive, and it will only hurt the interests of U.S. companies and consumers. Donna Water, Washington.
2: 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Here's something you think we should know about? Well, click on our news tip link on the RadioNL.com homepage and let us know what's happening out there. You got a check of your weather coming up next.
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2: We are looking at a mostly sunshine day here in the Kamloops area. The good news is that the wind, which picked up a little bit yesterday, knocking some of that smoke down. So no yellow alerts anymore here in the Kamloops area for wildfire smoke, at least for the foreseeable next couple of days. That's the hope, at least. Looking at 29 degrees for your daytime high here in Kamloops, with the overnight temperatures dipping down to about 13 or so, with a few clouds expected to roll in. It's going to be mostly sunny for tomorrow, though, and we're back into warmer temperatures, high of around 30 degrees or so, with mostly sunshine and then clear skies Thursday night into Friday, where it gets even warmer, probably the warmest of the bunch as we head toward the weekend. 32 anticipated for your daytime high on Friday under clear skies. As we get into Saturday and the start of August, though, things cool off a little bit. Saturday, we're looking at a high of 28 degrees with a chance of rain mixed in for both the daytime and the evening. The rain will move off, though. Sunday, it's going to cool off things a little bit, though. 25 degrees for the expected high under mostly sunshine. As we get back into the work week Monday, though, we're back into 30s. 30 degrees anticipated on Monday, and it's a 32-degree day under sunshine on Tuesday. Around the region this hour, Clearwater expecting just a 24-degree day up there, but it's mostly sunshine, and it's already 12 degrees. Blue River, cloudy right now. We're expecting 17 for the daytime high. It's only 12 at the moment. Barrier sitting 12 as well and a 24 degree high there under mostly sunshine for Barrier. We're also looking at sunshine and sun peaks and 24 as well. Similar forecast as always for Barrier as is sun peaks, but 14 degrees at the moment. Ashcroft and Cache Creek, they've lifted their yellow alert for smoke as well. Expecting a sunshine day in 29 in Ashcroft and Cache Creek, 14 at the moment. Salmon on the Shuswap looking at a nice day as well. 27 degrees under mostly sunshine. They're sitting 14 at the moment. We've got 11 right now on the board in Marathanicola Valley, but they're looking at a 25-degree day under mostly sunshine. Down the coast in Vancouver, 21 for their high. They've got a mix of sun and cloud. They'll call it about 25, 26, though, if you add the humidex in there, particularly out in the eastern part of the lower mainland. 16 right now under mostly cloudy periods. And then here in Kamloops, as mentioned, 29 degrees under mostly sunshine. We are currently sitting a few clouds and 14.
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2: Paul James with you from the NL Sports Desk. Well, a decisive victory for the Kamloops North Paws as they open up their final regular season stint at home this week. It starts with the Edmonton Riverhawks, who the Paws would defeat 9-1 last night at Norbrock in front of just under 700 fans. Kamloops forced to start from behind, though. Countering after a throwing error would lead to the Riverhawks' only run of the night in the third inning. Kamloops would rally for four runs of their own in the bottom half of the third, maintaining their offensive pressure throughout the rest of the game as well. Now, it represents another series-opening victory for the Paws, something first baseman Jared Hall recognizes a bit of a tough outing on the road in Victoria over the weekend.
13: Don't let up going into the next two games. Like, it's always easy after you win the first one to kind of back off. The next two games, you don't want to back off at all. You just take it to them and do what we've been doing. We've been winning. We've been playing good baseball, so keep it at that.
2: The second time in 2 weeks that Kamloops has squared off against Edmonton, with the Paws taking 2 of 3 in the Alberta Capital last week. Tonight is game number 2 of the series against the Riverhawks. First pitch from Norbrock at 6:35. Now, there are just 7 games left for the North Paws this season, including tonight, and then 2 at home against the Wenatchee Apple Sox. After this one is finished, it's only a 2-game set, and then the North Paws will close things out on the road on Vancouver Island, Mid-Island, up against Nanaimo next week. Well, it was a delay of some 67 minutes in total. Every minute counts, they say. Well, apparently Shane Bieber didn't read that writing on the wall. The Blue Jays starting pitcher, former Cy Young Award winner, would give up 6 walks, 4 runs, never made it out of the first inning. Jays dropping an eventual 8-6 decision to the Washington Nationals yesterday on Blue Jays Tuesdays here on Radio NL. Jays, to their credit, didn't quit, even though they were down by 4 after the first inning. That did hurt, though. Now, Bieber, for his part, admits just couldn't get it together, finding the strike zone.
15: You got to find a way to get through it, right? And I wasn't able to do that tonight, so ultimately, follow up what was maybe my best start as a Blue Jay with what was definitely my worst, and nobody's more frustrated than me, and I let the guys down tonight, and so I wear that one wholeheartedly.
2: A big bright spot for the Jays, though, is Kazuma Okamoto. He hit his 24th home run of the season, tying the franchise rookie record for the Jays, who have lost 10 of 14. Now, when you say rookie record, of course, he played baseball in Japan for many, many years, but is a rookie in the MLB. Now, this one might sting a little bit. We're not quite sure yet. Vladdy Guerrero Jr. left yesterday's game against the Nationals due to some right hamstring tightness. Now, he's a 6-time All-Star, of course, grounded into a double play, reached in an infield single in his first 2 at-bats. He's struggling this year, of course, hitting just .265 with only 6 home runs, 44 RBIs to his name. Now, Vladdy is a warrior, though. He's played in at least 156 games in each of the past 5 seasons. A season in baseball, 162 games, by the way. Other action of note, Eduardo Valencia would homer twice, drive in 4 runs. Gleyber Torres, former Yankee, with a home run and 5 ribbies. The Detroit Tigers would score in every inning they went to the plate in a 14-0 rout of the Baltimore Orioles yesterday. Tigers becoming the 22nd team in Major League history to score in every inning during a game. But the second this month, Kansas City Royals did it back on July 6th to the Philadelphia Phillies, winning 15-1 in that contest. Shohei Ohtani says his right bicep isn't 100%, in addition to some lingering soreness in his left knee, and it's affecting his ability to pitch. The Los Angeles Dodgers two-way superstar hasn't pitched since July 3rd, but has continued to play regularly as the DH. He's hit his 10th leadoff home run of the season, 7-6 loss to Seattle yesterday. Ohtani had lubricant injection in his knee just before the All-Star break and skipped the festivities in Philadelphia to rest that up. It says the knee soreness is from his pitching. Dodgers manager Dave Roberts believes Ohtani pitching again will happen this season as his health continues to improve. Over we go to football now, where your BC Lions are hoping football success would run in the family as they hand the starting quarterback job over to rookie Kaidon Salter, 23-year-old, set to make his first professional start up against the Winnipeg Blue Bombers tomorrow, stepping in for the injured Nathan Rourke. Salter, the cousin of former Lions great Casey Printers, who you may recall famously took over the starting role back in 2003, partway through the season after Dave Dickinson went down. He then would become the league's most valuable player the following season. Head coach Buck Pierce says the young quarterback is a strong arm, maybe Casey Printers-like. Still adjusting, though, to the professional game.
16: Well, yeah, I think he's, you know, he's a guy that can create. He's confident with his arm. I think, he's still learning in terms of, the game and where to keep your eyes and, things like that.
2: Radio NL with Gord's Appliance and Mattress Center coverage of your BC Lions and the Blue Bombers starting at 4:30 tomorrow afternoon with the start of pregame coverage. We'll get to that game started at 5. Over to the NFL news, where Atlanta Falcons head coach Kevin Stefanski says quarterback Tua Tagovailoa is a minor injury, should be able to return. The Falcons and added Cooper Rush to training camp, with Michael Penix Jr. still recovering from an ACL tear and veteran Trevor Seisman released. Jack Strand, Atlanta's only other healthy signal caller. Stefanski describes Tua's injury as a flare-up, doesn't expect a long absence for him. Off the field, Denzel Ward agreeing to a two-year extension with the Cleveland Browns, going to make him the highest-paid defensive back in the NFL. He is a five-time Pro Bowler, comes with a two-year extension worth $62.2 million, 52.3 of which guaranteed. Detroit Lions head coach Dan Campbell says he's addressed the franchise's decision to release cornerback Terrion Arnold with the team on the eve of the training camp, calling it unfortunate. Detroit releasing Arnold last month shortly after a judge in Florida said his bail at $1 million on eight felony charges stemming from allegations that he orchestrated the abduction and pistol whipping of three men related to the alleged theft of $100,000 worth of cash and luxury items. San Francisco 49ers head coach Kyle Shanahan says, it was my fault. He took the blame for a car crash which left him with a concussion and other injuries, saying he took his eyes off the road to reach for a fallen cell phone. That's when he slammed it in the back of another vehicle. Shanahan crashing into a 21-year-old woman driving in the other direction in Palo Alto, California, back on July 14th, left with a concussion, broken ribs, broken nose, broken left hand, stitches for a large cut above his eye as well. Yeah, roughed him up pretty bad. Shanahan briefly hospitalized following the crash, has not been able to coach the San Francisco 49ers at the start of training camp. Tennis news. We've got defending champion Leila Fernandez from Quebec up against Alexandria Ilala of the Philippines in the second round of the women's singles event at the DC Open. Ilala lost in straight sets to the Canadian in last April's Stuttgart Open. Fernandez into the second round after she bounced Poland's Magda Linette 6-1, 6-4 in her opening matchup. And that is the latest from the NL Sports Desk.
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2: We are looking at a big downturn on the North American markets, brought down by concerns about the escalation of tensions between the United States and Iran, as well as expectations that the U.S. Federal Reserve is not going to be cutting interest rates anytime soon. This pushing the Dow down almost 1.5% or even higher right now, I suppose. 861 points to the negative. We've got the broad-based S&P 500 down 52. The NASDAQ shedding close to 1%, 217 down on the day. Here in Canada, the S&P TSX not immune to this as well. It's down over 1% right now, 370 points to the negative at 35,379. Some of the movers here, decliners, Allied Gold. Its share price down 16.75% at $4.94. Since to the negative, down to $24.56 per share. We've got Bank of Montreal shares down about 2.5%. Looking at RBC, Royal Bank of Canada shares down about almost 2% as well. On the positive side, though, we're looking at Cenovus Energy and Baytex Energy's shares. Cenovus up about 5%. We're looking at Baytex up about 4% on the day. On the commodities board itself, they'll tell you why. This is because the spot gold price is flagging just a little bit, though, not terribly, just down $22, but hovering right above that $4,000 mark, $4,006 per ounce. Big jump up for West Texas Intermediate for September delivery. That is international crude oil. That is because of the concerns about the tensions in the Middle East. $5.97 to the positive per barrel of oil. West Texas Intermediate, $85.23. Western Canada Select, Calgary's price for the U.S. market, set down this morning, $3.57. That'll change tomorrow, to $62.14. And the Canadian dollar, looking pretty good, up to 71 cents to the U.S. dollar, or close there enough, 70.98 cents U.S.
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18: Everyone has it, even if you had a bad childhood with, like, yourself, Vinny.
19: Yeah. Oh, there's some good parts. Don't get me wrong.
18: Yeah, of course. Experts say kids are far more likely to remember simple experiences from their childhood. Yep. We knew this already. Camping, ice cream after baseball.
19: Running through the sprinkler.
18: Yeah.
19: Drinking from the garden hose.
18: All those like fun little simple,
19: raiding gardens.
18: Usually very inexpensive things too.
19: Yeah.
18: Just experiences more than any, you know, big purchase or
19: eating so much rhubarb that you can't eat it to this day.
18: But it's good times when you look back, right?
19: Sure.
18: And getting to be a mom now is just like the best because you think those days are gone once you...
19: No, you get to relive it all again, right?
18: Yeah, you honestly, because like before kids, I just thought like all those experiences were gone. Like I'm never going to really have those again. And then you don't really realize when you have a kid, you're doing it again. Yeah. And watching them do it is like the coolest part.
19: And when you're a kid, you know, you never forget things. Certain things stick out in your mind.
18: Like what for you?
19: When you're growing up, right? Certain summer memories, like road trips. Always went to Saskatchewan every summer to visit family, cousins.
18: Was that with your mom?
19: Yep. And then I think one of... I don't know if I'd say it was my favorite summertime memory, but it's one that always sticks in my mind.
18: I bet you I know what it is.
19: Bet you don't.
18: Does it have to do with smoking cigarettes?
19: No, it does not.
18: Okay, what is it?
19: The time I ran away from home.
18: Oh.
19: And my mom was chasing me down the railroad tracks. Now picture in your mind a little fat kid running down the railroad tracks and his mother running after him. You get back here. You're back here right now.
18: Go back to prison, Mom.
19: And I just kept running and running and running till I couldn't see her anymore.
18: Oh, my God. Down the railroad tracks?
19: Yeah.
18: Oh, my God. I never heard this story. How did I never hear this?
19: I don't tell all my stories. Okay?
18: Not most of them. The ones that are, I picture you with a stick on your, you know, carrying a stick on your shoulder.
19: I wasn't a hobo, Randy.
18: Oh, with like a bag hanging from the stick?
19: No, it wasn't like that.
18: So did she not catch up with you?
19: No, she couldn't. I was too fast.
18: I'm going to say too
19: fast. A fast, fat kid.
18: Wait, well, where did you go?
19: I just
18: What's
19: kept
18: the ending
19: going.
18: To that story?
19: I did go home later that night. Got a lot of trouble.
18: So you were all talk. How old were you?
19: 6 or 7, something like that.
18: My God, at that age, you knew you had to get out. That's sad.
19: Oh, I ran away to the zoo one time, too, in Calgary. So I did a lot of running away.
18: Yeah, good times.
19: Because I thought by running away, things would get better.
18: Here we go. It always starts with a summer memory that's sweet, and it goes into your dark, dark life.
19: Yes. What about you?
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25: 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That's Kamloops, and so are we. 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
1: Good morning. I'm Paul James with the latest from the NL Newsroom. Online information session being scheduled for this afternoon, meant to give folks from the Clinton area an update on the wildfire situation and impact of what the Pear Lake wildfire has been doing to their community overall. Thompson Nicola Regional District hosting the session for anyone placed on evacuation order or on alert due to Pear Lake, as well as the Ainsley Creek, French Bar Creek, and Rim Lake fires. Those involved will bring forward briefings from the Village of Clinton, the BC Wildfire Service, provincial transportation officials, along with BC Hydro as well. Deputy Mayor for Kamloops for July, Councillor Dale Bass, noting that the city's reception center is fully staffed and ready to assist those fleeing the flames.
2: Right now, I know there are mental health workers helping. They're feeding people. We are lucky to have them. We are lucky that we are in Kamloops, because Kamloops always, always steps up to in disasters like this. And wouldn't it be nice if we didn't have to?
1: The TNRD expanding its emergency response with a new evacuation order for the Rim Lake wildfire, adding a couple more properties to a growing provincial total that now includes the complete evacuation of Clinton's 600 residents and over 1,300 properties province-wide. BC government restricting water access for hundreds of users along the Salmon River on an effort to save the endangered Chinook salmon. The protection order impacts about 450 licenses tied to forage crops and industrial uses. Severe drought conditions continue to deplete river levels. The situation mirroring a 2023 water shutoff that led to protests in the community of Westwold. TNRD Director Doug Houghton says he previously confronted provincial ministers about their heavy-handed approach to those earlier restrictions. He says he is urging the government to adopt a more diplomatic strategy when dealing with the agricultural sector, and told him as much after the fact.
3: I went up in front of the UBCM convention to four ministers and explained my struggles on how they handled that whole situation. And I gave them some suggestions. I didn't rip their head off. I said, here's how I think how you should do it. The way to do it. You don't go in guns a-blazing.
1: Houghton credits those discussions, though, for the province's current strategy, which does involve regular meetings with Salmon River Valley residents to manage their ongoing water shortage. Kamloops City Council hoping that expanding its crime tracking data will help address some concerns from business owners on Laval Crescent regarding the nearby Merritt Place shelter. The shelter located on Notre Dame Drive, one of seven designated corridors where the city currently tracks crime stats. Latest second quarter report shows a promising 17% drop in calls to community service officers across those seven strips, but some councillors want to cast a bit of a wider net. Protective Services Director Ken Uslock agreeing to provide a report on the highest volume areas, a move Councillor Bill Sarai says would help prove whether crime is actually tied to social housing.
4: We're happy to do whatever. I mean, we can come back with a list and look at it and bring a report to you in the new term and see if that meets the committee's will.
5: I think that would be good. And the reason I'm going to say I would agree with that, it could diffuse all the negative aspects that the reason is high concentration of crime is because of the shelter.
1: The expanded data collection comes as existing corridors show significant improvements, including a 30% decrease in overall RCMP calls along Columbia Street West. Impact of the shelters on neighborhood safety expected to be a pretty big flashpoint as the local municipal elections come forward in October. Over in Ottawa, where the Gordie Howe International Bridge set to draw some special attention today on Parliament Hill, a House Commons committee held a special meeting about the $6.4 billion structure, which opened to traffic on Monday, as the Carney government continues to face some questions about its revenue-sharing agreement with the United States. MPs set to discuss the scope of the study and a list of witnesses today. Carney acknowledging last week that he wasn't exactly clear as he could have been when he recently explained the nature of the agreement itself. Now, a hearing of a different sort, well, maybe, maybe not. We'll see what Mark Carney has to say if he comes to that. But tensions riding pretty high at a Senate Homeland Security Committee meeting today. This is where Dr. Anthony Fauci is testifying, or at least sitting there. The hearing, chaired by Republican Rand Paul of Kentucky, comes after Paul released hundreds of pages from Dr. Fauci's personal diary, many of which were written during the pandemic. Paul has been harshly critical of Fauci for years and would take aim at Fauci's lawyer, among others, who apparently spoke out of turn, giving rise to another member of Rand Paul's crusade to try and get a word in edgewise as Rand Paul continues to chair that meeting.
6: So, Mr. Chairman, I'd like to hear what the attorney has to say.
7: He is not recognized by the committee or the chair. If he speaks again, he will be removed from the room.
1: Now, because of earlier comments by Rand Paul and others within the Republican sphere, including the White House, that Dr. Fauci should be thrown in jail, he's been pleading the fifth, the right to refuse a comment or for fear of incriminating oneself throughout the entire proceedings, clearly becoming a frustration for Dr. Rand Paul. Here's something you think we should know about. Click on our news tip link on the RadioNL.com homepage and let us know what's taking place. Check your weather coming up next.
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1: Temperature-wise here in Kamloops, we are looking at the rise. It was a little cooler yesterday, which was fine. I think a lot of people sort of relaxed and enjoyed it, to be honest with you. But we're back into sunshine for today. High of 29, clear skies with no smoke warning today as opposed to yesterday. We've got 13 degrees overnight into tomorrow, where we're back into mostly sunshine, the occasional cloudy period. 30 degrees anticipated. We're up to 32 under sunshine on Friday. But as we get into Saturday and August the 1st, we are looking at some cloud cover rolling in with the possibility of showers mixed in both in the daytime and the evening. Slight chance of showers, but still there. 28 degrees for the daytime high on Saturday. As we get into Sunday, that overnight temperature will come down and it will bring the overall daytime temperature down to about 25 or so through Sunday. But that'll be short-lived as we're back into the 30s next week. A mix of sun and cloud, the call for Monday, 30 degrees. We're looking at 32 degrees under sunshine on your Tuesday.
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1: Paul James with you from the NL Sports Desk. Well, it started over an hour late, rain delay, and it wasn't a delay that Shane Bieber apparently handled very well. The Jays starting pitcher, former Cy Young Award winner, not a good one. He would give up 6 walks, 4 runs, never made it out of the first inning as the Jays would drop an eventual 8-6 decision to the Washington Nationals yesterday here on Radio NL Blue Jays Tuesdays. Bieber admits just couldn't find the strike zone.
11: You got to find a way to get through it, right? And I wasn't able to do that tonight. So ultimately, follow up what was maybe my best start as a Blue Jay with what was definitely my worst. And nobody's more frustrated than me. And, you know, I let the guys down tonight. And so I wear that one wholeheartedly.
1: Now, one bright spot for the Jays, Kazuma Okamoto with his 24th home run of the season. That ties a franchise rookie record for the Jays, who have now lost 10 of 14, and it doesn't get any better for them. Vladdy Guerrero Jr. would leave yesterday's game against the Nationals due to right hamstring tightness. Now, Guerrero's a 6-time All-Star, but he grounded into a double play, reaching on an infield single in his 2 at-bats. He's only hitting .265 right now. Just 6 home runs on the season and 44 RBIs. Now, Vladdy is a soldier. He has played at least 156 games in each of the past 5 seasons. We'll see how difficult that injury is for him to bounce back from. Kind of an interesting one here yesterday for the Detroit Tigers. Yeah, they went deep and hard. And every inning, apparently, Eduardo Valencia would homer twice and drive in 4. Gleyber Torres with a home run, 5 RBIs. Detroit Tigers scored in every inning. They went to the plate in a 14-0 victory over the Baltimore Orioles yesterday. Tigers becoming just the 22nd team in Major League history to score in every inning during a game. But the second to do that this month alone. Kansas City Royals staying at 15-1 in victory over Philadelphia back on July the 6th. Now, local baseball, we've got the Kamloops North Paws opening up the final regular season stint at home this week, and they did it in style over the Edmonton Riverhawks last night, 9-1 at Norbrock in front of a crowd of about just under 700 or thereabouts. Kamloops forced to start from behind, countering after throwing error led to the Riverhawks' only run of the night in the 3rd inning. Kamloops would rally for 4 in the bottom of that inning and then maintain their offensive pressure for the rest of the game, keeping their foot on the gas, representing another series opening win for the North Paws, something first baseman Jared Hall recognizes after a tough outing on the road in Victoria over the weekend.
12: don't let up going into the next two games. Like, it's always easy after you win the first one to kind of back off. The next two games, you don't want to back off at all. You just take it to them and do what we've been doing. We've been winning. We've been playing good baseball, so keep it at that.
1: The second time in 2 weeks that Kamloops has squared off against Edmonton, with the Paws taking 2 of 3 in the Alberta Capital last week. Tonight is game number 2 of the series against the Riverhawks. First pitch from Norbach at 6:35. There are just 7 games left for the North Paws this season, so get out and support them. This includes the 2 more games against the Riverhawks. Then you got 2 up against Wenatchee. That's the Apple Sox. And then the series to close it out will be on Vancouver Island. They'll be up against Nanaimo to close out the regular season and the season overall. BC Lions hoping football success can run in the family as they hand the starting quarterback gig over to rookie Kaidan Salter. 23-year-old pivot will make his first professional start against the Winnipeg Blue Bombers tomorrow, stepping in for the injured Nathan Rourke. Salter, the cousin of former Lions great Casey Printers, who, of course, famously took over the starting role as a Lions quarterback in 2003 and did well. He would become the league's most valuable player the following season. Head coach Buck Pierce says his young quarterback and the young cousin of Casey Printers with a strong arm, but says he's still adjusting to the professional game at this point.
13: Well, yeah, I think he's, you know, he's a guy that can create. He's confident with his arm. I think, he's still learning in terms of, you know, the game and where to keep your eyes and, you know, things like that.
1: 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Game time is at 5. Check in with what's happening on the Commonwealth Games front in Scotland, where Canada doing pretty good. We've got 13 gold medals to go along with 10 silver, 12 bronze, for a total of 35 overall. 13 gold, placing us second in the standings through 5 days of the Commonwealth Games in Scotland, as mentioned. Australia topping the table, 35 gold medals, 80 medals overall. And we've got Draymond Green agreeing to a 1-year, $27.7 million deal to return to the Golden State Warriors in the NBA. Green will sign the contract that essentially matches the pact that he opted out of last month before the Warriors made an unsuccessful bid to sign LeBron James, 4-time NBA champ, now set to play his 15th season with the Warriors. That would be Draymond Green. Of course, LeBron James is now a Philadelphia 76er. That is the latest from the NL Sports Desk.
0: Where traffic delays are measured by how many cars are on a passing train or the number of big-horned sheep in a passing herd. And where either is a legitimate excuse for running late. It's the Kamloops you know, and the Kamloops we're proud to be part of. This is Radio NL.

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1: Big news from Tim Hortons.
2: What?
1: Beginning August the 12th, Tim Hortons will be launching a new spellbinding menu of Harry Potter-inspired treats.
2: It's a sure way to sell.
1: Limited edition packaging to celebrate 25 years of the franchise.
2: That long?
1: Yeah.
2: That's nuts.
1: As part of the festivities, Tim Hortons folks will be serving up 4 new donuts, each representing one of the iconic Hogwarts houses. For Gryffindors, there's the strawberry cheesecake donut. The chocolate pistachio donut will represent Slytherin House. Tim's will also have a Ravenclaw blueberry donut and a Hufflepuff lemon meringue donut.
2: That sounds good. Plus, lemon meringue?
1: Yeah. Plus, they got some extra special caramel Timbits, which can be ordered in a limited edition golden snitch holder.
2: I would like to, for some reason lately, I've been craving pistachio.
1: Yeah.
2: Because I haven't had, you know, pistachio ice cream, like the green ice cream. When I was a kid, I really liked it.
1: Really?
2: Yeah, nobody liked it ever. I always liked it.
1: I don't know any kid that liked pistachio ice cream. It's either bubble gum.
2: Yeah.
1: You know.
2: I also liked the show Cheers as an 8-year-old. So, I mean, like, I was a weird kid.
1: Yeah.
2: But I went to the ice cream shop the other day, saw pistachio, and I was like, oh, I'm good. Should I get it? I didn't go with it.
1: No?
2: No, I don't know why, but I got Black Forest. Yeah, I might. But yeah, but Tim's is coming out with the donut with pistachio. I would try
1: that. Chocolate pistachio donut.
2: Both good things together.
1: Yeah.
2: I think it would be really good.
1: So 4 new donuts to celebrate the 25-year history of Harry Potter at Tim's. That begins on August the 12th.
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1: Morning. I'm Paul James with the latest from the NL Newsroom. Here's what we're keeping watch on this hour. Folks in the Clinton area expected to get some more information later on today from the TNRD, which is hosting an online information session connected to the ongoing wildfires. The virtual session early this afternoon designed to help property owners better understand the situation due to the Pear Lake fire, as well as the Ainslie Creek, French Bar Creek, and now Rim Lake fires as well. Officials from the BC Wildfire Service, BC Hydro, Ministry of Transportation, and others will be on hand to provide some updates. The deputy mayor of Kamloops for July, Dale Bass, says the city of Kamloops is still fully prepared to support those who've been forced from their homes even more as the potential for more comes through.
2: When Kamloops steps up, Kamloopsians step up, and we have the best emergency services anywhere. These volunteers are so well trained, but you know there's more to it than their training. It's their heart.
1: Meeting comes as the TNRD has issued new evacuation orders for the Rim Lake wildfire. Now, just two properties being moved out by that fire at the moment, but they add to the nearly 600 residents already displaced from the village of Clinton and the more than 1,300 properties evacuated province-wide. Provincial government issuing a fish protection order for the Salmon River and temporarily restricting water access for more than 450 license holders to the east of Kamloops. Water Ministry saying that persistent drought conditions have pushed river flows beyond the minimum threshold required to support endangered Chinook salmon. The restrictions primarily affecting water use for forage crops as well as certain industrial purposes. A similar order back in 2023 sparking protests from farmers in the Westwold area. A TNRD regional director, Doug Houghton, says the province has vastly improved its communication strategy since then. Notes that government officials have actually been consulting with locals long before the dry season even started.
3: You start in January before the water even starts to run and have a plan. And in 24, they did that. And they came in and met with us at the TNRD. And they also met with the residents in the Salmon River Valley, as they have been ever since.
1: Houghton adding that the ongoing dialogue has actually helped balance the needs of the agricultural community with the environmental requirements of the river itself. City of Kamloops considering expanding its crime tracking corridors after businesses on Laval Crescent raised concerns about neighborhood safety. Protective Services currently monitors volume of calls across seven specific areas, including nearby Notre Dame Drive, where the Merritt Place shelter is located. Now, the latest second quarter data does show a 17% drop in calls to community service officers across those seven strips. Councilor Bill Sarai, though, wants a more targeted approach to hotspots. He says expanding the tracking program would allow the city to work more effectively with local police to address sudden spikes in crime.
4: There's something there that's causing massive break-in into cars at nighttime. Could be up on top of Sahali. Mm-hmm. Then that's where council could maybe, through our partnership with RCMP, and it's not to tell them how to do their job, but obviously let's put some more concentration if there's something happening in a certain neighborhood.
1: Saying he's concerned about potentially diluting or putting too much work on staff for more information that would be necessary, Protective Services Director Ken Uzlock, the chief of Kamloops Fire Rescue, did agree to compile a new list of higher volume corridors for the committee to review next term. The Safety and Security Committee, that is the next term after the elections in October, as this was the last session earlier this week. WestJet saying that passengers with flights scheduled anytime between tomorrow and Tuesday can make a one-time change or cancel their flight with no fee as flight attendants' strike deadline looms. Some 4,400 WestJet flight attendants hit the picket lines as soon as Sunday. Intense negotiations continuing on a new contract since cabin crews voted 99% in favor of a strike mandate this month. Past airline labor standoffs have prompted a ramp-up in flight cancellations a couple of days before the strike, with which there must be a 72-hour warning from the union itself. New analysis suggesting that it's getting more expensive for Canadian companies to tackle data breaches because of the multifaceted approach that is required for them. IBM report says that Canadian organizations paying an average of $7.11 million per data breach so far this year, average data breach exposing 28,500 records. Tips or thoughts? NL News at RadioNL.com. Send them to us directly. Your weather coming up next.
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1: Weather-wise, we are not looking too bad here in Kamloops. The yellow alert for smoke, which we had yesterday around this time, is now gone. We are looking at mostly sunshine for today, a high of 29 degrees. We got a few clouds tonight and a low down to 13. For tomorrow, starts to warm up even further, 30 degrees under mostly sunshine, 16 through the overnight. And then Friday, this is when it really starts to warm up for us, 32 once again, with expectations of 18 degrees overnight, sunny all the way through. Coming into Saturday, we are anticipating some shower activity throughout the day. That'll start off your August, perhaps a little bit wet. Temperatures will be down a little bit too, 28 degrees for the daytime high. We're looking at 13 through the overnight with a chance of showers mixed in Saturday night into Sunday, where it's mostly sunshine and a high of 25. It's going to warm up from there, though. Once again, Monday, we're looking at a high of 30 under a mix of sun and cloud, 32 in the long-term forecast for Tuesday under sunshine.
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0: It's a city born of two rivers merging, but a community nurtured by the calloused hands who cut the trees, mined the earth, farmed the soil, and tended to those same hands in times of need. This is Kamloops, and we're proud to be part of its roots as well. 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

three words that will remain forever important to use and to teach others to use. That's please and thank you. Thank you, it's Alanis Morissette's, part of 10 in a row.

0: Grand Red Rider, there's White Hots, part of your 70s, 80s, 90s. Good morning. I'm Stacey Thompson. In case you don't know, Cyndi Lauper is a wrestler. Well, according to Mattel, they have got some wrestling figurines, and Cyndi Lauper is actually one of them. It's for real. And they may be sold out soon. This is a limited edition group of figurines. You can check it out by going to @WWE to find out more, or hit Mattel's website and maybe get the Cyndi Lauper wrestling figurine. We'll hear from Cyndi Lauper, because girls just want to have fun, and it'll start off 10 in a row next.
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2: Paul James with you from the NL Newsroom. Here's what we're keeping watch on this hour. Folks in Clinton and the surrounding area in the South Cariboo going to get updates today about the situation as far as the wildfires threatening their homes and or communities are concerned. This as the Pear Lake Fire, as well as Ainslie Creek, French Bar Creek, and now Rim Lake blazes continue to threaten homes in the area. Online session taking place today is going to provide information from the local government in Clinton, as well as the BC Wildfire Service utility providers, which is BC Hydro, going to be involved as well. It comes as evacuees are continuing to arrive in Kamloops. Deputy Mayor for July, Dale Bass, says local volunteers doing everything they can to provide some comfort for folks.
3: Think about it, because when you go out into the fires, you know that it's terrible and people are fleeing it. But they show up here and they're greeted with a smile, maybe a hug, maybe a you're okay, maybe it's you're safe, maybe it's here's some food, maybe it's here's a bed. Here, we're here, let us help you.
2: As briefing follows, a new evacuation order issued for the Rim Lake wildfire by the Thompson-Nicola Regional District. Fire only impacting two properties at the moment, but those folks join the full municipal evacuation of Clinton's some 600 residents and contributing to the over 1,300 properties ordered to leave and evacuate across BC. A push to expand the city's crime tracking program facing some initial hesitancy from the administration at Kamloops City Hall. Councilor Bill Sarai calling for more neighborhoods to be monitored following safety complaints from businesses on Laval Crescent, which sits near the Merritt Place shelter on Notre Dame Drive. The city currently tracks seven different corridors, which recently saw a 17% decrease in overall calls to community services officers during the second quarter of this year. Despite the push for more granular data, Protective Services Director Ken Uslock warns that tracking too many individual corridors would kind of defeat the purpose of the targeted program itself.
4: I'm just concerned that it's going to go from 8 to 10 to 15 to 20 when we were reporting citywide previously.
2: Uslock agreeing, though, to bring a report back to council outlining some further call volumes, noting that areas like Columbia Street West have actually seen a 30% decrease in overall RCMP calls this year. Public frustration over crime and shelter is expected to be a hot topic as we lead toward the election in October. Now let's check in with what else is happening on the national and international front.
5: Now this update from the Canadian Press. The federal government has announced a plan to spend $1.9 billion to replace Via Rail's locomotive fleet. Transport Minister Stephen McKinnon says the deal will create 1,200 new full-time jobs, with the first trains expected to be delivered by 2031. He says the 45 trains will be built by Switzerland-based Stadler, including 36 that will be constructed in Canada. Ottawa plans to provide federal funding to replace the financial contribution requirement for streamers that was set by the CRTC. That's according to a court document submitted by the Attorney General's office on July 17th, which also said the government would publish the new policy direction to the broadcast regulator in the coming weeks. And Montreal Trudeau International Airport says U.S. Customs authorities temporarily suspended operations there this morning, leading to canceled flights. From the Canadian Press, I'm Lisa Laporte.
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2: Temperature wise here in Kamloops, we are looking at the rise. It was a little cooler yesterday, which was fine. I think a lot of people sort of relaxed and enjoyed it, to be honest with you. But we're back into sunshine for today. High of 29, clear skies with no smoke warning today as opposed to yesterday. We've got 13 degrees overnight into tomorrow, where we're back into mostly sunshine, the occasional cloudy period, 30 degrees anticipated. We're up to 32 under sunshine on Friday. But as we get into Saturday and August the 1st, we are looking at some cloud cover rolling in with the possibility of showers mixed in both in the daytime and the evening. Slight chance of showers, but still there. 28 degrees for the daytime high on Saturday. As we get into Sunday, that overnight temperature will come down, and it will bring the overall daytime temperature down to about 25 or so through Sunday. But that'll be short-lived as we're back into the 30s next week. A mix of sun and cloud, the call for Monday, 30 degrees. We're looking at 32 degrees under sunshine on your Tuesday.
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10: Decades ahead of Vancouver and Toronto, it was the first city in North America to elect a Chinese Canadian as its mayor. 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

Marshall getting ready for her Dirty 30 tour. And aside from hitting all the Canadian locations, she's super excited to head to Germany. She says that they were the first to welcome her in Europe. So she'll go to Germany in the spring. We get her in the fall. Dirty 30 tour. Here's Birmingham from Amanda Marshall, 70s, 80s, 90s.

Just take a deep breath. It's one day at a time. Every little thing is going to be all right. Here's Three Little Birds, Bob Marley and the Wailers. It's 10 in a row, 70s,

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1: Good morning. I'm Paul James with the latest from the NL Newsroom. Here's what we're keeping watch on this hour. An online information session taking place later on today, meant to give folks from the Clinton area an update on the status of the wildfires which have crept into parts of that village community, as well as an update from other impact fires in the region. The Thompson-Nicola Regional District hosting the session for anyone placed on evacuation orders or alerts due to the Pear Lake fire, as well as the Ainslie Creek, French Bar, and now Rim Lake fires. Those involved bring forward briefings from the Village of Clinton, as well as the BC Wildfire Service and provincial transportation officials, along with BC Hydro. The Deputy Mayor of Kamloops for July, Councillor Dale Bass, noting that the city's reception center, fully staffed and ready to assist those fleeing the flames if needed.
2: Right now, I know there are mental health workers helping. They're feeding people. We are lucky to have them. We are lucky that we are in Kamloops, because Kamloops always, always steps up in disasters like this, and wouldn't it be nice if we didn't have to?
1: The DNRD has recently expanded its service response for new evacuation orders for the Rim Lake wildfire, adding a couple more properties to a growing provincial total that includes the complete evacuation of Clinton, some 600 residents there, and over 1,300 properties province-wide. The BC government restricting water access for hundreds of users along the Salmon River, all in an effort to save the endangered Chinook. The protection order impacts some 450 licenses tied to forage crops and individual use, as severe drought conditions have continued to deplete river levels. The situation mirroring that of a 2023 water shutoff that led to protests in the community of Westwold. TNRD Director for Westwold, Doug Houghton, says he previously confronted provincial ministers about their somewhat heavy-handed approach to those earlier restrictions. He says he's urged the government to adopt a more diplomatic strategy when dealing with the agricultural sector.
3: I went up in front of the UBCM convention to four ministers and explained my struggles on how they handled that whole situation. And I gave them some suggestions. I didn't rip their head off. I said, here's how I think how you should do it. The way to do it. You don't go in guns a-blazing.
1: Hutton does credit those discussions for the province's current strategy, which involves regular meetings with the Salmon River Valley residents to manage the ongoing water shortage. Kamloops City Council hoping that expanding its crime tracking data will help address concerns from businesses on Laval Crescent regarding the nearby Merritt Place shelter. That shelter, located on Notre Dame Drive, one of seven designated corridors which the city currently tracks on crime stats. The latest second quarter report does show a promising 17% drop in calls to community service officers across those seven strips, but some councillors are hoping to get a wider net. Protective Services Director Ken Uslock agreeing to provide a report on the highest volume areas, a move that Councillor Bill Sarai says should help prove whether crime is actually tied to social housing.
4: We're happy to do whatever. I mean, we can come back with a list and look at it and bring a report to you in the new term and see if that meets the committee's will.
5: I think that would be good. And the reason I'm going to say I would agree with that, it could diffuse all the negative aspects that the reason is high concentration of crime is because of the shelter.
1: The expanded data collection comes as existing corridors do show some significant improvements, including a 30% decrease in overall RCMPs along West Columbia Street through the second quarter of this year. The impact on shelters on neighborhood safety continues to be a flashpoint in the city, though, driving voters underground. Federal Transportation Minister Stephen McKinnon says locomotive assembly returning here to Canada. Speaking at an event in Montreal today, Stephen McKinnon announcing government plans to spend $1.6 billion to replace 45 of Via Rail's aging locomotives. Another $357 million will also be spent on building a new assembly plant and maintenance facility in Montreal. The first nine will be built by Swiss-based Stadler in Spain, with the remaining 36 to be built here in Canada after Canadian workers learn just how to build them from their Spanish counterparts. New York Police. Diver testifying in court about the discovery of the body of a 9-year-old Montreal girl in a rural part of the state last year. Sergeant Joseph Miller was part of the dive team that found the body of Melina Fratellin, who died last July. The second-degree murder trial of Luciano Fratellin and the death of his daughter, now in its second week. Fratellin also accused of concealment of a human corpse, pleading not guilty. Hearing something you think we should know about here at Radio NL? Well, click on our news tip link on the RadioNL.com homepage and let us know what's going on out there. Your weather's coming up next.
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1: Weather-wise, we are not looking too bad here in Kamloops. The yellow alert for smoke, which we had yesterday around this time, is now gone. We are looking at mostly sunshine for today, a high of 29 degrees. We've got a few clouds tonight and a low down to 13. For tomorrow, starts to warm up even further, 30 degrees under mostly sunshine, 16 through the overnight. And then Friday, this is when it really starts to warm up for us. 32 once again, with expectations of 18 degrees overnight, sunny all the way through. Coming into Saturday, we are anticipating some shower activity throughout the day. That'll start off your August, perhaps a little bit wet. Temperatures will be down a little bit too, 28 degrees for the daytime high. We're looking at 13 through the overnight with a chance of showers mixed in Saturday night into Sunday, where it's mostly sunshine and a high of 25. It's going to warm up from there, though. Once again, Monday, we're looking at a high of 30 under a mix of sun and cloud, 32 in the long-term forecast for Tuesday under sunshine.
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0: We're the proud voice of a booming Blazers Nation. But we don't hang our hats on those boys alone. When the North Paws are on the diamond, the Wolf Pack is on the prowl. United is on the pitch, or the Classics are in the pool. Radio NL Sports has you covered.

an excellent remake medley of both Peter Frampton and Lynyrd Skynyrd. Baby, I Love Your Way and Free Bird. Here's Will to Power, 10 in a row, 70s.

0: for Steven Tyler to indirectly work with his daughter, Liv Tyler. She starred in the movie Armageddon, and this was off the soundtrack. I don't want to miss a thing. Here's Aerosmith.
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1: Paul James with you from the NL Newsroom. Here's what we're keeping watch on this hour. Folks in Clinton and the surrounding area in the South Cariboo going to get updates today about the situation as far as the wildfires threatening their homes and or communities are concerned. This as the Pear Lake fire, as well as Ainslie Creek, French Bar Creek, and now Rim Lake blazes continue to threaten homes in the area. Online session taking place today is going to provide information from the local government in Clinton, as well as the BC Wildfire Service utility providers, which is BC Hydro, going to be involved as well. As briefing follows, a new evacuation order issued for the Rim Lake wildfire by the Thompson-Nicola Regional District. Fire only impacting two properties at the moment, but those folks join the full municipal evacuation of Clinton's some 600 residents and contributing to the over 1,300 properties ordered to leave and evacuate across BC. A push to expand the city's crime tracking program facing some initial hesitancy from the administration at Kamloops City Hall. Councilor Bill Sarai calling for more neighborhoods to be monitored following safety complaints from businesses on Laval Crescent, which sits near the Merritt Place shelter on Notre Dame Drive. The city currently tracks seven different corridors, which recently saw a 17% decrease in overall calls to community services officers during the second quarter of this year. Despite the push for more granular data, Protective Services Director Ken Uslock warns that tracking too many individual corridors would kind of defeat the purpose of the targeted program itself.
2: I'm just concerned that it's going to go from 8 to 10 to 15 to 20 when we were reporting citywide previously.
1: Uslock agreeing, though, to bring a report back to council outlining some further call volumes, noting that areas like Columbia Street West have actually seen a 30% decrease in overall RCMP calls this year. Public frustration over crime and shelter is expected to be a hot topic as we lead toward the election in October. Now let's check in with what else is happening on the national and international front.
3: Now this update from the Canadian Press. Transport Minister Stephen McKinnon says locomotive assembly is returning to Canada. Speaking in Montreal today, McKinnon announced government plans to spend $1.6 billion to replace 45 of Via Rail's aging locomotive. Another $357 million will be spent on building a new assembly plant and maintenance facility in Montreal. A New York police diver testified in court today about the discovery of the body of a 9-year-old Montreal girl in a rural part of the state last year. The second-degree murder trial of Luciano Fratolin in the death of his daughter is now in its second week. Sources say 11 members of Ontario Premier Doug Ford's caucus have said Eastern Ontario voices are not being heard in the matter of a high-speed rail project proposed by the federal government. This amid reports the province is reconsidering its support for it. From the Canadian Press, I'm Lisa Laporte.
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1: Temperature-wise here in Kamloops, we are looking at the rise. It was a little cooler yesterday, which was fine. I think a lot of people sort of relaxed and enjoyed it, to be honest with you. But we're back into sunshine for today. High of 29, clear skies with no smoke warning today as opposed to yesterday. We've got 13 degrees overnight into tomorrow, where we're back into mostly sunshine, the occasional cloudy period, 30 degrees anticipated. We're up to 32 under sunshine on Friday. But as we get into Saturday and August the 1st, we are looking at some cloud cover rolling in with the possibility of showers mixed in both in the daytime and the evening. Slight chance of showers, but still there. 28 degrees for the daytime high on Saturday. As we get into Sunday, that overnight temperature will come down and it will bring the overall daytime temperature down to about 25 or so through Sunday, but that'll be short-lived as we're back into the 30s next week. A mix of sun and cloud, the call for Monday, 30 degrees. We're looking at 32 degrees under sunshine on your Tuesday.
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lead singer of the band Yes, John Anderson, is the John of John and Vangelis for the Friends of Mr. Cairo. He also sings backup vocals for Gowan's song Moonlight Desires. Here's Yes, owner of A Lonely Heart.

0: Sheriff when I'm with you. It's part of your 70s, 80s, 90s. I'm Stacey Thompson. And Lori, you have a beautiful story behind wanting to hear the song One of Us from Joan Osborne.
1: Yeah, that is a song that I really liked to listen to when my kids were young. And we would listen to it on the radio and sing along. And we would talk about the song, so I kind of used it as a learning tool, too. And it helped me to teach them to be kind and to the importance of being good to people and willing to help all the time and treat everyone with respect. That just because you can't see something doesn't mean that it isn't real. So it helped me to be able to open their eyes more to our faith in that. And I think it works because they're all in their 30s now and they're all very kind, generous, awesome people.

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0: Morning. Paul James with the latest from the NL Newsroom. Here's what we're keeping watch on this hour. Folks in the Clinton area expected to get some more information later on today from the TNRD, which is hosting an online information session connected to the ongoing wildfires. The virtual session early this afternoon designed to help property owners better understand the situation due to the Pear Lake fire, as well as the Ainslie Creek, French Bar Creek, and now Rim Lake fires as well. Officials from the BC Wildfire Service, BC Hydro, Ministry of Transportation, and others will be on hand to provide some updates. The deputy mayor of Kamloops for July, Dale Bass, says the city of Kamloops is still fully prepared to support those who've been forced from their homes even more as the potential for more comes through.
1: When Kamloops steps up, Kamloopsians step up, and we have the best emergency services anywhere. These volunteers are so well trained, but you know there's more to it than their training. It's their heart.
0: Meeting comes as the TNRD has issued new evacuation orders for the Rim Lake wildfire. Now, just two properties being moved out by that fire at the moment, but they add to the nearly 600 residents already displaced from the village of Clinton and the more than 1,300 properties evacuated province-wide. Provincial government issuing a fish protection order for the Salmon River and temporarily restricting water access for more than 450 license holders to the east of Kamloops. Water Ministry saying that persistent drought conditions have pushed river flows beyond the minimum threshold required to support endangered Chinook salmon. The restrictions primarily affecting water use for forage crops as well as certain industrial purposes. A similar order back in 2023 sparking protests from farmers in the Westwold area. A TNRD Regional Director Doug Houghton says the province has vastly improved its communication strategy since then. Notes that government officials have actually been consulting with locals long before the dry season even started.
2: You start in January before the water even starts to run and have a plan. And in 24, they did that. And they came in and met with us at the TNRD. And they also met with the residents in the Salmon River Valley, as they have been ever since.
0: Houghton adding that the ongoing dialogue has actually helped balance the needs of the agricultural community with the environmental requirements of the river itself. City of Kamloops considering expanding its crime tracking corridors after businesses on Laval Crescent raised concerns about neighborhood safety. Protective Services currently monitors volume of calls across seven specific areas, including nearby Notre Dame Drive, where the Merritt Place shelter is located. Now, the latest second quarter data does show a 17% drop in calls to community service officers across those seven strips. Councilor Bill Sarai, though, wants a more targeted approach to hotspots. He says expanding the tracking program would allow the city to work more effectively with local police to address sudden spikes in crime.
3: There's something there that's causing massive break-in into cars at nighttime. Could be up on top of Sally. Mm-hmm. Then that's where council could maybe, through our partnership with RCMP, and it's not to tell them how to do their job, but obviously let's put some more concentration if there's something happening in a certain neighborhood.
0: Saying he's concerned about potentially diluting or putting too much work on staff for more information that would be necessary, Protective Services Director Ken Uzlock, the chief of Kamloops Fire Rescue, did agree to compile a new list of higher volume corridors for the committee to review next term, the Safety and Security Committee, that is the next term after the elections in October, as this was the last session earlier this week. WestJet saying that passengers with flights scheduled anytime between tomorrow and Tuesday can make a one-time change or cancel their flight with no fee as flight attendants' strike deadline looms. Some 4,400 WestJet flight attendants hit the picket lines as soon as Sunday. Intense negotiations continuing on a new contract since cabin crews voted 99% in favor of a strike mandate this month. Past airline labor standoffs have prompted a ramp-up in flight cancellations a couple of days before the strike, with which there must be a 72-hour warning from the union itself. New analysis suggesting that it's getting more expensive for Canadian companies to tackle data breaches because of the multifaceted approach that is required for them. IBM report says that Canadian organizations paying an average of $7.11 million per data breach so far this year, average data breach exposing 28,500 records. Tips or thoughts? NLNews@RadioNL.com. 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Your weather coming up next.
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0: Weather-wise, we are not looking too bad here in Kamloops. The yellow alert for smoke, which we had yesterday around this time, is now gone. We are looking at mostly sunshine for today, a high of 29 degrees. We've got a few clouds tonight and a low down to 13. For tomorrow, starts to warm up even further, 30 degrees under mostly sunshine, 16 through the overnight. And then Friday, this is when it really starts to warm up for us, 32 once again, with expectations of 18 degrees overnight, sunny all the way through. Coming into Saturday, we are anticipating some shower activity throughout the day. That'll start off your August, perhaps a little bit wet. Temperatures will be down a little bit too, 28 degrees for the daytime high. We're looking at 13 through the overnight with a chance of showers mixed in Saturday night into Sunday, where it's mostly sunshine and a high of 25. It's going to warm up from there, though. Once again, Monday, we're looking at a high of 30 under a mix of sun and cloud, 32 in the long-term forecast for Tuesday under sunshine.
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0: North American market's still in negative territory, though gaining some of the losses back. We've got the Dow off still about 1.5%, 783 to the negative. The S&P 500 down 49. NASDAQ shedding 170 on the day thus far. Now, here in Canada, the S&P TSX regaining a little bit of ground, but it's still well into negative territory. Off about 287 points right now. At 35,462, the movers here in Canada. Allied Gold, its share price dropping a dramatic 18.5% or thereabouts. We've got TELUS shares, though, on the positive side, up close to 3.5%. Banking shares on the negative here as well. Bank of Montreal shares off about 2%, as are RBC shares. On the commodities board, the spot gold price is up now. It had been in negative territory, but it's drifted back up $45 per ounce to 4,075. That's a gain of just over 1.25%. We've got West Texas Intermediate in positive territory, up $5.39 rather, to $84.65. That is your international crude price. Canadian dollar faring quite well against the greenback, up 20 basis points to 71.08 cents U.S.
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7: 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That's Kamloops, and so are we. 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
1: I'm Paul James with the latest from the NL Newsroom. Here's what we're keeping watch on this hour. We've got more than 450 water licenses along the Salmon River to the east of Kamloops being restricted. The BC government stepping in to protect endangered Chinook. Ministry of Water issuing the protection order after voluntary conservation efforts weren't enough to keep the river flows above the minimum survival rate for those fish. Now, this move does limit the use of water for farmers and crops and industrial operations as well throughout the drought-affected region. Now, following significant pushback from farmers in Westwold over a similar order issued in 2023, TNRD Director Doug Houghton says the province now taking a much more collaborative approach. He says regular consultations actually helping find a middle ground between agricultural and environmental needs now.
2: I believe they're having either weekly or bi-weekly meetings there now and have done all year, trying to create a strategy that we, you know, trying to lengthen the irrigation season out as much as they can with also, you know, providing the fish habitat with the water they need. So, and they've done it diplomatically, which they didn't do in 23.
1: The ministry maintains that the temporary restrictions are needed to step in to ensure the survival of the salmon population in the Chinook during the current dry spell. A heads up if you are headed through the downtown core through your afternoon here, because we've got some lane closures to note. A lane closure down 3rd Avenue. That's in place between St. Paul and the alley there, trying to accommodate some crack ceiling, so motorists can expect some minor delays on that one. Now, 4th Avenue and Victoria Street, temporary lane closures there. In effect, crews completing crosswalk work. Local traffic is permitted through, though. On-street parking, alleyways, sidewalks, access to local businesses all remaining available as well. Now let's check in with what's happening on the national and international front.
3: Now this update from the Canadian Press. WestJet and the union representing its flight attendants have signed a wind-down plan ahead of a possible strike. Unless a deal is reached, some 4,400 flight attendants could walk off the job as early as Sunday. A 72-hour warning would have to be issued by the union. Some 10,000 federal public servants have applied for Ottawa's early retirement program. It was launched last December as part of a plan to cut the number of bureaucrats with letters, including information on the program sent out to roughly 68,000 potentially eligible public servants. The deadline to apply was last week. And the federal government has announced an investment of more than $1 billion to replace 45 aging Via Rail locomotives in Canada. Transport Minister Stephen McKinnon made the announcement in Montreal today, where a new plant will be built for the construction of 36 of the new trains. From the Canadian Press, I'm Lisa Laporte.

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3: Temperature-wise here in Kamloops, we are looking at the rise. It was a little cooler yesterday, which was fine. I think a lot of people sort of relaxed and enjoyed it, to be honest with you. But we're back into sunshine for today. High of 29, clear skies with no smoke warning today as opposed to yesterday. We've got 13 degrees overnight into tomorrow, where we're back into mostly sunshine, the occasional cloudy period, 30 degrees anticipated. We're up to 32 under sunshine on Friday. But as we get into Saturday and August the 1st, we are looking at some cloud cover rolling in with the possibility of showers mixed in both in the daytime and the evening. Slight chance of showers, but still there. 28 degrees for the daytime high on Saturday. As we get into Sunday, that overnight temperature will come down, and it will bring the overall daytime temperature down to about 25 or so through Sunday, but that'll be short-lived as we're back into the 30s next week. A mix of sun and cloud, the call for Monday, 30 degrees. We're looking at 32 degrees under sunshine on your Tuesday.
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1: Stay in the know with news on TuneIn. 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

0: Paul James with you from the NL Newsroom. Here's what we're keeping watch on this hour. Folks in Clinton and the surrounding area in the South Cariboo going to get updates today about the situation as far as the wildfires threatening their homes and or communities are concerned. This as the Pear Lake fire, as well as Ainslie Creek, French Bar Creek, and now Rim Lake blazes continue to threaten homes in the area. Online session taking place today is going to provide information from the local government in Clinton, as well as the BC Wildfire Service utility providers, such as BC Hydro, going to be involved as well. As briefing follows, a new evacuation order issued for the Rim Lake wildfire by the Thompson-Nicola Regional District. Fire only impacting two properties at the moment, but those folks join the full municipal evacuation of Clinton's some 600 residents and contributing to the over 1,300 properties ordered to leave and evacuate across BC. A push to expand the city's crime tracking program facing some initial hesitancy from the administration at Kamloops City Hall. Councilor Bill Sarai calling for more neighborhoods to be monitored following safety complaints from businesses on Laval Crescent, which sits near the Merritt Place shelter on Notre Dame Drive. The city currently tracks seven different corridors, which recently saw a 17% decrease in overall calls to community services officers during the second quarter of this year. Despite the push for more granular data, Protective Services Director Ken Uzlock warns that tracking too many individual corridors would kind of defeat the purpose of the targeted program itself.
1: I'm just concerned that it's going to go from 8 to 10 to 15 to 20 when we were reporting citywide previously.
0: Uzlock agreeing, though, to bring a report back to council outlining some further call volumes, noting that areas like Columbia Street West have actually seen a 30% decrease in overall RCMP calls this year. Public frustration over crime and shelter is expected to be a hot topic as we lead toward the election in October. Now let's check in with what else is happening on the national and international front.
2: Now this update from the Canadian Press. A document shared with the union members working for WestJet underscores the looming possibility of a labor disruption. The airline and the union representing some 4,400 flight attendants have agreed to an operational wind-down plan should a strike go ahead as soon as this Sunday, with the union required to provide 72 hours of notice before the job action. Bank of Canada officials were split earlier this month on how long a recently announced economic rebound would last. The central bank released a summary today of deliberations which led monetary policymakers to once again hold their benchmark interest rate steady 2 weeks earlier. A public spokesperson for the Treasury Board president says more than 6,800 applicants have met eligibility criteria for the government's early retirement program. It comes as Ottawa is attempting to cut the number of bureaucrats working across the country, and they say the number will grow as more applications move through the review process. From the Canadian Press, I'm John Kennedy.
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Here's you too, part of 10 in a row.

There was an awesome anniversary that took place yesterday where it was 40 years since Janet Jackson released When I Think of You, and Paula Abdul was the choreographer for the video. Straight up, here's Paula Abdul.

0: Wanted. There's the B-52s and Love Shack. I'm Stacey Thompson. Hi. You know that a few years back, I had a cat that went missing for a month, and my goodness, that was the most heartbreaking time of my life. I was out there early in the mornings, late at night, flyers, knocking on doors, everything. After a month, and I finally got her back. Well, not too long ago, like a couple of days ago, one of my other cats snuck out and got over the fence because neighborhood dogs scared her. And she was gone for a whopping 36 hours. I was like, not again. Anyway, in this case, there was a story of a Nebraska family who was reunited with their dog, Chong, after he had been missing for 5 years. He turned up at an Indiana truck stop. So that's 640 miles from home. That's a lot of kilometers. And there was a beautiful reunion that they caught on Instagram for that. You know what I learned? Microchip is one thing. If we can get trackers on our animals, that's another great thing. Anyway, 5 years is a big reunion to take place, and I'm so happy for the family and for the pup that everyone has been reunited. Let's do another 10 in a row. It's Foreigner next.
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2: I'm Paul James with the latest from the NL Newsroom. Here's what we're keeping watch on this hour. We've got more than 450 water licenses along the Salmon River to the east of Kamloops being restricted. The BC government stepping in to protect endangered Chinook. Ministry of Water issuing the protection order after voluntary conservation efforts weren't enough to keep the river flows above the minimum survival rate for those fish. Now, this move does limit the use of water for farmers and crops and industrial operations as well throughout the drought-affected region. Now, following significant pushback from farmers in Westwold over a similar order issued in 2023, TNRD Director Doug Houghton says the province now taking a much more collaborative approach. He says regular consultations actually helping find a middle ground between agricultural and environmental needs now.
3: I believe they're having either weekly or biweekly meetings there now and have done all year, trying to create a strategy that we, you know, trying to lengthen the irrigation season out as much as they can with also, you know, providing the fish habitat with the water they need. So, and they've done it diplomatically, which they didn't do in 23.
2: The ministry maintains that the temporary restrictions are needed to step in to ensure the survival of the salmon population in the Chinook during the current dry spell. A heads up if you are headed through the downtown core through your afternoon here, because we've got some lane closures to note. A lane closure down 3rd Avenue, that's in place between St. Paul and the alley there, trying to accommodate some crack ceiling, so motorists can expect some minor delays on that one. Now, 4th Avenue and Victoria Street, temporary lane closures there. In effect, crews completing crosswalk work, local traffic is permitted through, though. On-street parking, alleyways, sidewalks, access to local businesses, all remaining available as well. Now let's check in with what's happening on the national and international front.
4: Now this update from the Canadian Press. A document shared with the union members working for WestJet underscores the looming possibility of a labor disruption. The airline and the union representing some 4,400 flight attendants have agreed to an operational wind-down plan should a strike go ahead as soon as this Sunday, with the union required to provide 72 hours of notice before the job action. Bank of Canada officials were split earlier this month on how long a recently announced economic rebound would last. The central bank released a summary today of deliberations which led monetary policymakers to once again hold their benchmark interest rate steady 2 weeks earlier. A public spokesperson for the Treasury Board president says more than 6,800 applicants have met eligibility criteria for the government's early retirement program. It comes as Ottawa is attempting to cut the number of bureaucrats working across the country, and they say the number will grow as more applications move through the review process. From the Canadian Press, I'm John Kennedy.
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0: Paul James with you from the NL Newsroom. Here's what we're keeping watch on this hour. Gatineau City Council hoping that expanding its crime tracking data could help address some concerns from business owners on Laval Crescent about nearby Merritt Place. The shelter, located on Notre Dame Drive, one of seven designated corridors where the city currently tracks crime stats. The latest second quarter report showing a promising 17% drop in overall calls to community service officers across the seven strips, but some councillors would like to cast a wider net. Protective Services Director Ken Uzlak agreeing to provide a report on the highest volume areas. A move Councillor Bill Sarai says will help prove whether crime is actually tied to social housing.
1: We're happy to do whatever. I mean, we can come back with a list and look at it and bring a report to you in the new term and see if that meets the committee's will.
2: I think that would be good. And the reason I'm going to say I would agree with that, it could diffuse all the negative aspects that the reason is high concentration of crime is because of the shelter.
0: The expanded data collection comes as existing corridors are showing significant improvements in overall crime, including a 30% decrease in overall RCMP calls along Columbia Street West. BC government restricting water access for hundreds of users along the Salmon River east of Kamloops, all in an effort to save endangered Chinook. The protection order impacts some 450 licenses tied to forage crops and industrial use as severe drought is continuing to deplete river levels. The situation mirroring a 2023 situation where a water shutoff led to protests in the community of Westwold. TNRD director for the Westwold area, Doug Houghton, says he previously confronted provincial ministers about their sort of heavy-handed approach to these earlier restrictions. He says he urged the government to adopt a more diplomatic strategy when dealing with the agricultural sector.
3: I went up in front of the UBCM convention to four ministers and explained my struggles on how they handled that whole situation. And I gave them some suggestions. I didn't rip their head off. I said, here's, I think, how you should do it. You don't go in guns a-blazing.
0: Houghton credits those discussions for the province's current strategy, which does involve regular meetings with Salmon River Valley residents to manage ongoing water shortage concerns, even though the water restrictions are now in effect. Now let's check in with what's happening on the national and international front.
4: Now this update from the Canadian Press. A document shared with the union members working for WestJet underscores the looming possibility of a labor disruption. The airline and the union representing some 4,400 flight attendants have agreed to an operational wind-down plan should a strike go ahead as soon as this Sunday, with the union required to provide 72 hours of notice before the job action. Bank of Canada officials were split earlier this month on how long a recently announced economic rebound would last. The central bank released a summary today of deliberations which led monetary policymakers to once again hold their benchmark interest rate steady 2 weeks earlier. A public spokesperson for the Treasury Board president says more than 6,800 applicants have met eligibility criteria for the government's early retirement program. It comes as Ottawa is attempting to cut the number of bureaucrats working across the country, and they say the number will grow as more applications move through the review process. From the Canadian Press, I'm John Kennedy.
5: Due to a landmark tobacco settlement, you may qualify for a significant payment if you smoked regularly before November 20th, 1998 and were diagnosed with lung cancer, throat cancer, emphysema, or COPD. An August 31st claim deadline is approaching for Quebec diagnoses prior to March 12th, 2012. 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

Did you know that the eye of an ostrich is bigger than its brain? It's true. Spandau Ballet, 10 in a row, 70s, 80s, 90s.

0: Purple Wine. Ooh, what a night. Part of your 70s, 80s, 90s. So, Phil Collins fans, you'll be excited to know that he is announcing a face value, full value, 45th anniversary box set that'll be released in September. September 18th, to be exact. And it'll include the original face value album, Half Speed Remastered at Abbey Road, and rare tracks in there as well. All right, we're going to go back with Phil Collins. Not to that album, but we will get something off the Against All Odds soundtrack from Phil Collins. How about the title track? It'll start off 10 in a row next.
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2: Paul James with you from the NL Newsroom. Here's what we're keeping watch on this hour. Folks in Clinton and the surrounding area in the South Cariboo going to get updates today about the situation as far as the wildfires threatening their homes and or communities are concerned. This as the Pear Lake fire, as well as Ainslie Creek, French Bar Creek, and now Rim Lake blazes continue to threaten homes in the area. Online session taking place today is going to provide information from the local government in Clinton, as well as the BC Wildfire Service utility providers, which is BC Hydro, going to be involved as well. As briefing follows, a new evacuation order issued for the Rim Lake wildfire by the Thompson-Nicola Regional District. Fire only impacting two properties at the moment, but those folks join the full municipal evacuation of Clinton's some 600 residents and contributing to the over 1,300 properties ordered to leave and evacuate across BC. A push to expand the city's crime tracking program facing some initial hesitancy from the administration at Kamloops City Hall. Councilor Bill Sarai calling for more neighborhoods to be monitored following safety complaints from businesses on Laval Crescent, which sits near the Merritt Place shelter on Notre Dame Drive. The city currently tracks seven different corridors, which recently saw a 17% decrease in overall calls to community services officers during the second quarter of this year. Despite the push for more granular data, Protective Services Director Ken Uslock warns that tracking too many individual corridors would kind of defeat the purpose of the targeted program itself.
3: I'm just concerned that it's going to go from 8 to 10 to 15 to 20 when we were reporting citywide previously.
2: Uslock agreeing, though, to bring a report back to council outlining some further call volumes, noting that areas like Columbia Street West have actually seen a 30% decrease in overall RCMP calls this year. Public frustration over crime and shelters expected to be a hot topic as we lead toward the election in October. Now let's check in with what else is happening on the national and international front.
4: Now this update from the Canadian press. A House of Commons committee is turning its attention to the Gordie Howe International Bridge as questions continue over Ottawa's revenue-sharing deal with the U.S. Conservative MP Dan Albus says the committee's job will be to determine whether the government has provided Canadians with conflicting information about the agreement. WestJet and the union representing 4,400 flight attendants have reached an operational wind-down agreement as both sides prepare for the possibility of a strike as early as Sunday. Contract talks continue in Calgary, but unpaid ground duties and overall wages remain the largest obstacle in reaching a deal. U.S. customs operations gradually resumed at Montreal Trudeau International Airport after a temporary shutdown forced the cancellation of 20 flights to America. Officials in the airport say customs officers left the pre-clearance area after the smell of varnish from interior painting work was detected early this morning, forcing ventilation and inspections. From the Canadian press, I'm John Kennedy.
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2: Environment Canada putting a yellow warning back into play for air quality as the smog has started to pick up through this afternoon and will hang with us for this evening as well. Topping out at 29 degrees this afternoon with the low down to 13 tonight. For tomorrow, the call right now, a mix of sun and cloud and a high of 30 degrees. It'll warm up even further as we get into our Friday. We're looking at a high of 32 all the way through until the Saturday, where we may see a little bit of rain coming our way on the 1st of August. 28 degrees for your daytime high, partly showery throughout the day and the evening into Sunday, where it's going to be cooler a little bit. 25 degrees for the most part under sunshine, though. A few clouds will roll in on Sunday night. We'll start off our Monday with a mix of sun and cloud and a high of 30. It does warm up from there, though. We're looking at a high of 32 on Tuesday under mostly sunshine.
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0: Paul James with the latest from the NL Newsroom. Here's what we're keeping watch on this hour. We've got more than 450 water licenses along the Salmon River to the east of Kamloops being restricted. BC government stepping in to protect endangered Chinook. Ministry of Water issuing the protection order after voluntary conservation efforts weren't enough to keep the river flows above the minimum survival rate for those fish. Now, this move does limit the use of water for farmers and crops and industrial operations as well throughout the drought-affected region. Now, following significant pushback from farmers in Westwold over a similar order issued in 2023, TNRD Director Doug Houghton says the province now taking a much more collaborative approach. He says regular consultations actually helping find a middle ground between agricultural and environmental needs now.
1: I believe they're having either weekly or biweekly meetings there now and have done all year, trying to create a strategy that we, you know, trying to lengthen the irrigation season out as much as they can with also, you know, providing the fish habitat with the water they need. So, and they've done it diplomatically, which they didn't do in 23.
0: The ministry maintains that the temporary restrictions are needed to step in to ensure the survival of the salmon population in the Chinook during the current dry spell. A heads up if you are headed through the downtown core through your afternoon here, because we've got some lane closures to note. A lane closure down 3rd Avenue. That's in place between St. Paul and the alley there, trying to accommodate some crack sealing, so motorists can expect some minor delays on that one. Now, 4th Avenue and Victoria Street, temporary lane closures there. In effect, crews completing crosswalk work. Local traffic is permitted through, though. On-street parking, alleyways, sidewalks, access to local businesses, all remaining available as well. Now let's check in with what's happening on the national and international front.
2: Now this update from the Canadian Press. A document shared with the union members working for WestJet underscores the looming possibility of a labor disruption. The airline and the union representing some 4,400 flight attendants have agreed to an operational wind-down plan should a strike go ahead as soon as this Sunday, with the union required to provide 72 hours of notice before the job action. Bank of Canada officials were split earlier this month on how long a recently announced economic rebound would last. The central bank released a summary today of deliberations which led monetary policymakers to once again hold their benchmark interest rate steady 2 weeks earlier. A public spokesperson for the Treasury Board president says more than 6,800 applicants have met eligibility criteria for the government's early retirement program. It comes as Ottawa is attempting to cut the number of bureaucrats working across the country, and they say the number will grow as more applications move through the review process. From the Canadian Press, I'm John Kennedy.
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0: Well, the call had been for mostly sunshine for the remainder of the afternoon and into the evening, but Environment Canada decided to throw in a little wrench, if you want to call it that. It's a yellow warning for air quality, smoky skies throughout the afternoon and this evening, and a high topping out today at 29 degrees. For tomorrow, it's a mix of sun and cloud, the call. Not quite sure what we'll see as far as air quality is concerned, but 30 degrees on the temperature scale, down to 16 overnight Thursday into Friday, where it's going to warm up quite considerably. 32 degrees expected on your Friday under mostly sunshine. As we get into the weekend, it is the start of August, and we're going to see a little bit of shower activity, quite possibly. 28 degrees for the high. Showers most likely through the afternoon and the early evening if they are going to hit. As we get into Sunday, though, it'll be down a little bit temperature-wise. 25 degrees anticipated, but mostly clear skies. Some clouds will roll in for Monday, but it's going to be warm again. 30 degrees expected for your high. We've got 32 under clear skies expected on Tuesday.
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A couple of days ago for Mick Jagger's birthday, Lenny Kravitz posted a picture of himself with his arm around Mick. Two icon rockers. You fly away. 10 in a row. 70s, 80s, 90s.

0: Jennifer, you asked to hear Material Girl from Madonna. What's going on?
1: Oh, Madonna was one of the first artists that I just fell in love with. I looked up to her, and I remember dressing up, making homemade skirts.

0: Rock of Love. It's part of your 70s, 80s, 90s. Okay, I want you to think back, way back to when you were in school. What kind of student were you? Some 16,000 adults were recently asked, how often, if ever, did you get detentions at school? Breakfast Club, anyone? Only 4% said often. Where are you in this lineup? Because, you know, 13% said sometimes, 26% said rarely, and 54% said they had never been sent to detention ever. I don't know about you, but for me, I got sent once. And that's because I was a bit of a smart aleck. A teacher tapping me on my shoulder. I was being, sassy in front of my friends. Off I went. It wasn't ridiculous, but I mean, and if you were ever sent, like, here's hoping we all learned our lessons, right? Again, not quite Breakfast Club, but you never know. If you're curious, more men than women admitted to regularly having to stay after, and millennials and Gen Xers were more willing to say that it was them as opposed to, say, boomers or Gen Zs. So wherever you are in that lineup, we're all okay now, aren't we? Let's do it. Another 10 in a row. Gloria Gaynor, I Will Survive, next.
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2: Paul James with you from the NL Newsroom. Here's what we're keeping watch on this hour. Gatineau City Council hoping that expanding its crime tracking data could help address some concerns from business owners on Laval Crescent about nearby Merritt Place. The shelter located on Notre Dame Drive, one of seven designated corridors where the city currently tracks crime stats. The latest second quarter report showing a promising 17% drop in overall calls to community service officers across the seven strips, but some councillors would like to cast a wider net. Protective Services Director Ken Uslak agreeing to provide a report on the highest volume areas, a move Councillor Bill Sarine says will help prove whether crime is actually tied to social housing.
3: We're happy to do whatever. I mean, we can come back with a list and look at it and bring a report to you in the new term and see if that meets the committee's will.
4: I think that would be good. And the reason I'm going to say I would agree with that, it could diffuse all the negative aspects that the reason is high concentration of crime is because of the shelter.
2: Expanded data collection comes as existing corridors are showing significant improvements in overall crime, including a 30% decrease in overall RCMP calls along Columbia Street West. BC government restricting water access for hundreds of users along the Salmon River east of Kamloops, all in an effort to save endangered Chinook. The protection order impacts some 450 licenses tied to forage crops and industrial use as severe drought is continuing to deplete river levels. The situation mirroring a 2023 situation where a water shutoff led to protests in the community of Westwold. TNRD director for the Westwold area, Doug Houghton, says he previously confronted provincial ministers about their sort of heavy-handed approach to these earlier restrictions. He says he urged the government to adopt a more diplomatic strategy when dealing with the agricultural sector.
5: I went up in front of the UBCM convention to four ministers and explained my struggles on how they handled that whole situation. And I gave them some suggestions. I didn't rip their head off. I said, here's how I think how you should do it. You don't go in guns a-blazing.
2: Houghton credits those discussions for the province's current strategy, which does involve regular meetings with Salmon River Valley residents to manage ongoing water shortage concerns, even though the water restrictions are now in effect. Now let's check in with what's happening on the national and international front.
6: Now this update from the Canadian press. Prime Minister Mark Carney says Canada has to be careful about using energy exports to leverage trade talks with the U.S. While speaking in Red Deer with Alberta Premier Danielle Smith, Carney says Canada's reputation as a dependable supplier is one of its biggest strengths. A House of Commons committee will study the Gordie Howe International Bridge as questions continue to swirl over Canada's revenue sharing deal with the United States. The agreement says Canada will split half of the bridge's net toll revenue with the U.S. for the next 15 years. And the Conservative MP in charge of the committee says they need to determine whether the government has given Canadians conflicting information. Canada is supporting the decision by members of the International Criminal Court to remove prosecutor Karim Khan, but it won't reveal how it voted. 82 member countries backed Khan's removal after allegations of sexual harassment, which he denies. From the Canadian press, I'm John Kennedy.
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2: Well, we've got an air quality alert in effect now for our afternoon and this evening, with the expectation that it could hang around for a little bit because of the wildfire smoke situation, because we are expecting temperatures to be up once again for tomorrow. 30 degrees anticipated for the daytime high on Thursday. We're looking at 32 on Friday. As we get into the weekend, might see a little bit of rain on Saturday, 28. We're down to 25 under mostly clear skies on Sunday before it warms back up Monday and Tuesday. We're in the low 30s. But if you're touring around the region this week, if you're heading into Vancouver for tomorrow, expect a mix of sun and cloud there. 22 near the water, about 26 inland. It's going to be a little cooler up north in Prince George, where they're anticipating just a little bit of sunshine for tomorrow and a high of just 21 degrees. Calgary, though, quite warm. It's going to be 30 degrees, partly cloudy skies.
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1: Decades ahead of Vancouver and Toronto, it was the first city in North America to elect a Chinese Canadian as its mayor. 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To keep up with how else Kamloops remains on the leading edge, Radio NL News and RadioNL.com.

In case you missed it for lunch today, it's National Chicken Wing Day. Go get your wings. Or it's also National Lasagna Day. Two excellent meal prep ideas for dinner, I'm just saying. Pretenders, I'll stand by you.

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1: Stay in the know with news on TuneIn. 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

0: Paul James with you from the NL Newsroom. Here's what we're keeping watch on this hour. Folks in Clinton and the surrounding area in the South Cariboo going to get updates today about the situation as far as the wildfires threatening their homes and or communities are concerned. This as the Pear Lake fire, as well as Ainslie Creek, French Bar Creek, and now Rim Lake blazes continue to threaten homes in the area. Online session taking place today is going to provide information from the local government in Clinton, as well as the BC Wildfire Service utility providers, which is BC Hydro, going to be involved as well. As briefing follows, a new evacuation order issued for the Rim Lake wildfire by the Thompson-Nicola Regional District. Fire only impacting two properties at the moment, but those folks join the full municipal evacuation of Clinton's some 600 residents and contributing to the over 1,300 properties ordered to leave and evacuate across BC. A push to expand the city's crime tracking program facing some initial hesitancy from the administration at Kamloops City Hall. Councilor Bill Sarai calling for more neighborhoods to be monitored following safety complaints from businesses on Laval Crescent, which sits near the Merritt Place shelter on Notre Dame Drive. The city currently tracks seven different corridors, which recently saw a 17% decrease in overall calls to community services officers during the second quarter of this year. Despite the push for more granular data, Protective Services Director Ken Uslock warns that tracking too many individual corridors would kind of defeat the purpose of the targeted program itself.
1: I'm just concerned that it's going to go from 8 to 10 to 15 to 20 when we were reporting citywide previously.
0: Uslock agreeing, though, to bring a report back to council outlining some further call volumes, noting that areas like Columbia Street West have actually seen a 30% decrease in overall RCMP calls this year. Public frustration over crime and shelters expected to be a hot topic as we lead toward the election in October. Now let's check in with what else is happening on the national and international front.
2: From the National Newsroom of the Canadian Press, I'm John Kennedy. Alberta and Ottawa are teaming up on a new infrastructure deal aimed at clearing the way for more housing construction. The agreement provides $510 million in federal funding over 8 years, with Alberta contributing $428 million toward approved projects. The province will decide which water and wastewater projects will move forward based on regional priorities, and Premier Danielle Smith says stronger infrastructure is essential to keeping pace with Alberta's booming population. Prime Minister Mark Carney says the investments below ground, like sewer and water systems, are key to unlocking thousands of new homes in the province. The Prime Minister is suggesting Canada's reputation as a reliable supplier could take a hit if the country starts to leverage energy exports in trade talks with the United States. While making an announcement in Alberta today, Carney was asked about the prospect of restricting energy exports to the U.S. as a bargaining chip in trade negotiations.
3: Canadians are reliable. Canadians can be trusted. One of the things that you see in the world, we have many exports and commodities. One of the biggest commodities, arguably the best, is trust. People trust us.
2: Ontario Premier Doug Ford suggested last week that Canada could dismantle the United States if Ottawa and the provinces agreed to turn its critical energy exports into leverage against Washington and the latest round of threatened tariffs. Ottawa says it supports the decision by the International Criminal Court members to oust prosecutor Karim Khan, but it won't say whether Canada voted.
4: Last Friday's vote saw 82 of the Global Court's 125 voting members opt to oust Khan, who rejects allegations of sexual harassment. The Israeli government claims Khan sought to rush an arrest warrant against Israeli Prime Minister Benjamin Netanyahu for war crimes in order to distract from the allegations against him. Officials have denied that, and international law experts have said the warrant remains in place and was issued through an independent process involving multiple officials. The vote to oust Khan was done by secret ballot. The Netherlands and France say they voted yes, but Global Affairs Canada won't confirm whether Ottawa cast a ballot. Jason White, The Canadian Press.
2: Light rainfall is offering modest relief to wildfire crews battling the Pear Lake blaze in BC's South Cariboo region. The BC Wildfire Service says drought-like conditions remain severe and forests are still prime for rapid fire growth. Officials expect hotter, drier weather to return, increasing the risk of aggressive fire behavior. And Jared Leto is forcefully rejecting allegations of sexual misconduct raised in a newly released BBC documentary. The Oscar-winning actor says he has never sexually assaulted anyone and insists that every accusation against him is false. The documentary follows separate allegations published last year that Leto also has denied. This is the Canadian Press. In sports, Macklin Celebrini is the NHL's highest paid player after signing a 5-year contract extension with the San Jose Sharks worth $18.8 million U.S. annually. The 20-year-old from North Vancouver, B.C., finished fourth in the league with scoring 115 points last season. He also helped Canada win Olympic silver at the Milan Cortina Games while leading the tournament in goals. The Toronto Blue Jays have won a series. Kazuma Okamoto had 3 hits and 2 RBIs as the Jays beat the Nationals 5-2, taking 2 of 3 in Washington. Toronto opens a 3-game series against the St. Louis Cardinals at home on Friday. The Toronto Raptors will play NBA preseason games in Quebec City and Vancouver this fall. The team is holding training camp in Quebec City before hosting the Miami Heat on October 3rd. The Raptors will then face the Los Angeles Clippers in Vancouver on October 10th before wrapping up the rest of their preseason schedule. From the Canadian Press, I'm John Kennedy.
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0: Environment Canada putting a yellow warning back into play for air quality as the smog has started to pick up through this afternoon and will hang with us for this evening as well. Topping out at 29 degrees this afternoon with the low down to 13 tonight. For tomorrow, the call right now, a mix of sun and cloud and a high of 30 degrees. It'll warm up even further as we get into our Friday. We're looking at a high of 32 all the way through until the Saturday, where we may see a little bit of rain coming our way on the 1st of August. 28 degrees for your daytime high, partly showery throughout the day and the evening into Sunday, where it's going to be cooler a little bit. 25 degrees for the most part under sunshine, though. A few clouds will roll in on Sunday night. We'll start off our Monday with a mix of sun and cloud and a high of 30. It does warm up from there, though. We're looking at a high of 32 on Tuesday under mostly sunshine.
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Hey, welcome to the Wednesday show. Drew Ferreri here to spin the biggest hits of the 70s, 80s, and 90s. Here's one from Sarah McLachlan.

Eye of the Tiger from Survivor, and 44 years ago, that song was spending its first week at number one on the Billboard Hot 100, went on to hold the top spot for six straight weeks, and took home the Grammy for Best Rock Performance. 10 songs in a row with ABBA, Knowing Me, Knowing You.

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1: You know, we could just go up there and hang out.
0: Like, open the fridge and stuff, and there would be foods laid out for us with little pre-wrapped sausages and things.
1: Mm.
0: They have pre-wrapped sausages, but they don't have pre-wrapped bacon.
1: Well, can you blame them?
0: Yeah.

0: Bare Naked Ladies, If I Had $1 Million, a song that included improvised dialogue when they performed it live. So when they were in studio recording it for the album, they recorded a fresh version of the song every single day of production and then picked the best one. That's from the album Gordon, which was released this week back in 1992. Drew Ferreira with you for the drive home. Another 10 songs in a row coming up. We'll kick things off with Journey.
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2: I'm Paul James with the latest from the NL Newsroom. Here's what we're keeping watch on this hour. We've got more than 450 water licenses along the Salmon River to the east of Kamloops being restricted. The BC government stepping in to protect endangered Chinook. Ministry of Water issuing the protection order after voluntary conservation efforts weren't enough to keep the river flows above the minimum survival rate for those fish. Now, this move does limit the use of water for farmers and crops and industrial operations as well throughout the drought-affected region. Now, following significant pushback from farmers in Westwold over a similar order issued in 2023, TNRD Director Doug Houghton says the province now taking a much more collaborative approach. He says regular consultations actually helping find a middle ground between agricultural and environmental needs now.
3: I believe they're having either weekly or biweekly meetings there now and have done all year, trying to create a strategy that we, you know, trying to lengthen the irrigation season out as much as they can with also, you know, providing the fish habitat with the water they need. So, and they've done it diplomatically, which they didn't do in 23.
2: The ministry maintains that the temporary restrictions are needed to step in to ensure the survival of the salmon population in the Chinook during the current dry spell. A heads up if you are headed through the downtown core through your afternoon here, because we've got some lane closures to note. A lane closure down 3rd Avenue. That's in place between St. Paul and the alley there, trying to accommodate some crack ceiling, so motorists can expect some minor delays on that one. Now, 4th Avenue and Victoria Street, temporary lane closures there. In effect, crews completing crosswalk work. Local traffic is permitted through, though. On-street parking, alleyways, sidewalks, access to local businesses all remaining available as well. Now let's check in with what's happening on the national and international front.
4: Now this update from the Canadian Press. Alberta and Ottawa are teaming up on a new infrastructure deal aimed at clearing the way for more housing construction. The agreement provides $510 million in federal funding over 8 years, with Alberta contributing $428 million towards the approved projects. Prime Minister Mark Carney is suggesting Canada's reputation as a reliable supplier could take a hit if the country starts to leverage energy exports in trade talks with the United States. Ontario Premier Doug Ford suggested last week that Canada could dismantle the United States if Ottawa and the provinces agreed to turn critical energy exports into leverage against Washington and Donald Trump's tariffs. Light rainfall is offering modest relief to wildfire crews battling the Pear Lake blaze in BC's South Cariboo region. The Wildfire Service says drought conditions remain severe and the forests are still primed for rapid fire growth. From the Canadian Press, I'm John Kennedy.
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2: Well, the call had been for mostly sunshine for the remainder of the afternoon and into the evening, but Environment Canada decided to throw in a little wrench, if you want to call it that. It's a yellow warning for air quality, smoky skies throughout the afternoon and this evening, and a high topping out today at 29 degrees. For tomorrow, it's a mix of sun and cloud, the call. Not quite sure what we'll see as far as air quality is concerned, but 30 degrees on the temperature scale, down to 16 overnight Thursday into Friday, where it's going to warm up quite considerably. 32 degrees expected on your Friday under mostly sunshine. As we get into the weekend, it is the start of August, and we're going to see a little bit of shower activity, quite possibly. 28 degrees for the high. Showers most likely through the afternoon and the early evening, if they are going to hit. As we get into Sunday, though, it'll be down a little bit temperature-wise. 25 degrees anticipated, but mostly clear skies. Some clouds will roll in from Monday, but it's going to be warm again. 30 degrees expected for your high. We've got 32 under clear skies expected on Tuesday.
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Wish I knew about this before planning a meetup with my buddies last weekend. 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I just discovered a startup called Corner. Corner is a social mapping app that helps you decide on a place to meet up with your pals. And this is Paul Carrick. It's Don't Shed a Tear.

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0: Paul James with you from the NL Newsroom. Here's what we're keeping watch on this hour. Gatineau City Council hoping that expanding its crime tracking data could help address some concerns from business owners on Laval Crescent about nearby Merritt Place. The shelter located on Notre Dame Drive, one of seven designated corridors where the city currently tracks crime stats. The latest second quarter report showing a promising 17% drop in overall calls to community service officers across the seven strips, but some councillors would like to cast a wider net. Protective Services Director Ken Uzlak agreeing to provide a report on the highest volume areas. A move Councillor Bill Sarai says will help prove whether crime is actually tied to social housing.
1: We're happy to do whatever. I mean, we can come back with a list and look at it and bring a report to you in the new term and see if that meets the committee's will.
2: I think that would be good. And the reason I'm going to say I would agree with that, it could diffuse all the negative aspects that the reason is high concentration of crime is because of a shelter.
0: Expanded data collection comes as existing corridors are showing significant improvements in overall crime, including a 30% decrease in overall RCMP calls along Columbia Street West. BC government restricting water access for hundreds of users along the Salmon River east of Kamloops, all in an effort to save endangered Chinook. The protection order impacts some 450 licenses tied to forage crops and industrial use as severe drought is continuing to deplete river levels. The situation mirroring a 2023 situation where water shutoff led to protests in the community of Westwold. TNRD director for the Westwold area, Doug Houghton, says he previously confronted provincial ministers about their sort of heavy-handed approach to these earlier restrictions. He says he urged the government to adopt a more diplomatic strategy when dealing with the agricultural sector.
3: I went up in front of the UBCM convention to four ministers and explain my struggles on how they handled that whole situation. And I gave them some suggestions. I didn't rip their head off. I said, here's how I think how you should do it. You don't go in guns a-blazing.
0: Houghton credits those discussions for the province's current strategy, which does involve regular meetings with Salmon River Valley residents to manage ongoing water shortage concerns, even though the water restrictions are now in effect. Now let's check in with what's happening on the national and international front.
4: From the National Newsroom of the Canadian Press, I'm John Kennedy. Ottawa appears set to scrap the CRTC's streaming contribution requirement and replace it with direct government funding, according to a court filing, though the Culture Minister's office isn't confirming that plan. A July 17th document filed by the Attorney General says the government intends to eliminate the base levy on streaming services and fund the system through public money instead. The Canadian Association of Broadcasters says that doesn't match what it's been hearing from Ottawa, while the Office of Culture Minister Mark Miller only says that a new policy direction is being developed. Prime Minister Mark Carney says Canada shouldn't risk its reputation as a dependable energy supplier during trade negotiations with the U.S. He made the comments after Ontario Premier Doug Ford suggested energy exports could be used as leverage against American tariffs. Carney says trust is one of Canada's most valuable exports and that it shouldn't be undermined, arguing that reliable suppliers need to think carefully before restricting shipments to customers. Meanwhile, Canadian trade officials are in Washington ahead of a new round of U.S. tariffs expected next month. Alberta Premier Danielle Smith says the province has about 6,400 spots this year in the provincial nominee program to recommend people for permanent residency. Smith made the remarks at a press conference in Alberta after being asked about the upcoming referendum that will ask Albertans a handful of questions on how they want the province to deal with immigration.
5: I think we've got 40,000 people who have sought permanent residency from us, and so that's why we need a bit of a better balance. Quebec is able to choose about 45,000 of their permanent residents through a different program. And so if you're looking at the scale, we think that we need to be able to have more autonomy to do that.
4: The Alberta government will also ask citizens if there should be a law restricting access to provincially funded services like healthcare and education to non-citizens, permanent residents, and those without Alberta-approved immigration status. BC Premier David Eby is urging people ahead of the August-long weekend to exercise caution because of wildfire risk. He says some people in the Clinton area would be returning to burned homes and businesses as local officials confirm damages from the surging Pear Lake wildfire last Friday, while others forced to flee are waiting for news that it's safe to go home.
6: Parts of the province have never been drier than they are right now, especially in the southeast of the province. And so extreme caution, please. Your one act could impact people's lives forever.
4: There are 130 active fires in the province, with 50 that are considered out of control. Violence across the Middle East has escalated sharply as Iran targeted American forces and the U.S. launched joint strikes with Saudi Arabia inside Iraq. Officials say the attacks killed at least 20 militia members along with 6 Iranian advisors in the Iraq region. The renewed fighting has rattled the global oil markets and raised fresh fears that the conflict could spread even further. This is the Canadian Press. In sports, Macklin Celebrini is the NHL's highest-paid player after signing a 5-year contract extension with the San Jose Sharks worth $18.8 million U.S. annually. The 20-year-old from North Vancouver, B.C., finished fourth in the league with scoring 115 points last season. He also helped Canada win Olympic silver at the Milan Cortina Games while leading the tournament in goals. The Toronto Blue Jays have won a series. Kazuma Okamoto had 3 hits and 2 RBIs as the Jays beat the Nationals 5-2, taking 2 of 3 in Washington. Toronto opens a 3-game series against the St. Louis Cardinals at home on Friday. The Toronto Raptors will play NBA preseason games in Quebec City and Vancouver this fall. The team is holding training camp in Quebec City before hosting the Miami Heat on October 3rd. The Raptors will then face the Los Angeles Clippers in Vancouver on October 10th before wrapping up the rest of their preseason schedule. From the Canadian Press, I'm John Kennedy.
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0: Well, we've got an air quality alert in effect now for our afternoon and this evening with the expectation that it could hang around for a little bit because of the wildfire smoke situation, because we are expecting temperatures to be up once again for tomorrow. 30 degrees anticipated for the daytime high on Thursday. We're looking at 32 on Friday as we get into the weekend. Might see a little bit of rain on Saturday, 28. We're down to 25 under mostly clear skies on Sunday before it warms back up Monday and Tuesday. We're in the low 30s. But if you're touring around the region this week, if you're heading into Vancouver for tomorrow, expect a mix of sun and cloud there. 22 near the water, about 26 inland. It's going to be a little cooler up north in Prince George, where they're anticipating just a little bit of sunshine for tomorrow and a high of just 21 degrees. Calgary, though, quite warm. It's going to be 30 degrees, partly cloudy skies.
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10 in a row continues with a song that does a lot of borrowing from other tunes, obviously Angel of the Morning, but it also samples the bass line from The Joker by the Steve Miller Band, talking about Angel from Shaggy.

A shout out to Garfield the cat on what must be his favorite day of the year. July 29th is National Lasagna Day. Apparently, the largest lasagna ever made was cooked in Poland and could feed your entire neighborhood. And then some. The thing weighed in at 10,726 pounds. And of course, lasagna pairs very nicely with a bottle of red, red wine. UB40 coming up for you right now. Michael Jackson with Billie Jean.

0: UB40 and Red Red Wine. It's Drew Ferreira, and I am always complaining about the heat in the summer, so might have to invest in one of these. A Japanese company has created refrigerators for humans. You climb in, you sit on the seat, and you enjoy blasted air cooled to 5 degrees Celsius. Gonna have to do some saving, though, because a Japanese human refrigerator will set you back around $10,000 US.
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2: Paul James with you from the NL Newsroom. Here's what we're keeping watch on this hour. Folks in Clinton and the surrounding area in the South Cariboo going to get updates today about the situation as far as the wildfires threatening their homes and or communities are concerned. This as the Pear Lake fire, as well as Ainslie Creek, French Bar Creek, and now Rim Lake blazes continue to threaten homes in the area. Online session taking place today is going to provide information from the local government in Clinton, as well as the BC Wildfire Service utility providers, which is BC Hydro, going to be involved as well. As briefing follows, a new evacuation order issued for the Rim Lake wildfire by the Thompson-Nicola Regional District. Fire only impacting two properties at the moment, but those folks join the full municipal evacuation of Clinton's some 600 residents and contributing to the over 1,300 properties ordered to leave and evacuate across BC. A push to expand the city's crime tracking program facing some initial hesitancy from the administration at Kamloops City Hall. Councilor Bill Sarai calling for more neighborhoods to be monitored following safety complaints from businesses on Laval Crescent, which sits near the Merritt Place shelter on Notre Dame Drive. The city currently tracks seven different corridors, which recently saw a 17% decrease in overall calls to community services officers during the second quarter of this year. Despite the push for more granular data, Protective Services Director Ken Uzlock warns that tracking too many individual corridors would kind of defeat the purpose of the targeted program itself.
3: I'm just concerned that it's going to go from 8 to 10 to 15 to 20 when we were reporting citywide previously.
2: Uzlock agreeing, though, to bring a report back to council outlining some further call volumes, noting that areas like Columbia Street West have actually seen a 30% decrease in overall RCMP calls this year. Public frustration over crime and shelter is expected to be a hot topic as we lead toward the election in October. Now let's check in with what else is happening on the national and international front.
4: Now this update from the Canadian Press. Ottawa appears prepared to scrap the CRTC's streaming contribution requirement and replace it with direct government funding. That's according to a document filed by the Attorney General. It says the government intends to eliminate the base levy on streaming services and instead fund it through public money, though the Culture Minister's office has not confirmed the plan. Prime Minister Mark Carney says Canada should not risk its reputation as a dependable and trustworthy energy supplier because of trade negotiations with the United States. It comes after Ontario Premier Doug Ford suggested the Canadian energy exports to the U.S. could be used as leverage against American tariffs if the provinces and territories band together. Alberta Premier Danielle Smith says the province has 6,400 spots this year in the provincial nominee program to recommend people for permanent residency. Smith made the remarks at a press conference in Alberta after being asked about the upcoming referendum, which will ask Albertans a handful of questions on how they want the province to deal with immigration. From the Canadian Press, I'm John Kennedy.

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3: Environment Canada putting a yellow warning back into play for air quality as the smog has started to pick up through this afternoon and will hang with us for this evening as well. Topping out at 29 degrees this afternoon with the low down to 13 tonight. For tomorrow, the call right now, a mix of sun and cloud and a high of 30 degrees. It'll warm up even further as we get into our Friday. We're looking at a high of 32 all the way through until the Saturday, where we may see a little bit of rain coming our way on the 1st of August. 28 degrees for your daytime high. Partly showery throughout the day and the evening into Sunday, where it's going to be cooler a little bit. 25 degrees for the most part under sunshine, though. A few clouds will roll in on Sunday night. We'll start off our Monday with a mix of sun and cloud and a high of 30. It does warm up from there, though. We're looking at a high of 32 on Tuesday under mostly sunshine.
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7: From an early morning cycle down Rivers Trail to a walk around MacArthur Island, that's Kamloops, and so are we. 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

45 years ago today, 700 million people around the world were tuned in to watch Prince Charles and Lady Diana get married at St. Paul's Cathedral in London. And we know Bryan Adams was one of them. Their wedding was the inspiration for his song Diana. And here he is with another great tune. This is Everything I Do, I Do It For You.

One of those movies that you'd see on TV very late at night. 43 years ago today, Private School opened in theaters starring Phoebe Cates. Here's some movie music from Irene Cara, Flashdance, What a Feeling.

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